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3: Hi, I'm Phoebe Humphrey. Amazon is being sued by the consumer watchdog. The ACCC allege kids' unicorn backpacks sold by the online giant failed to comply with mandatory button battery safety warnings. The consumer watchdog says the backpacks in Amazon's fulfillment centres between June and November 2022 failed to include warning labels. The opposition leader is seizing on new modelling, challenging Labor's housing tax reforms. Industry groups say rents could rise by up to $477 a year, and more than 8,500 homes may not be built by the end of the decade. Angus Taylor has told Nine that's the last thing Australia needs.
4: Well, it's going to reduce supply of houses. I mean, we need more houses.
3: The US vice president isn't sure if or when Donald Trump might agree to a memorandum of understanding that would extend the ceasefire with Iran by 60 days. But J.D. Vance says a lot of progress has been made.
5: It's very clear that I think the Iranians, they want a deal, and they want to open the Straits of Hormuz. We want them to open the Straits of Hormuz. So, you know, we're going back and forth with them.
3: And details of a huge concert honouring John Farnham's career have been announced. Hugh Jackman, Celine Dion and Richard Marx are among the names who'll headline the Melbourne event in September, while Keith Urban says he's also honoured to be part of the tribute.
6: Decade after decade after decade of incredible songs, incredible records, amazing live performances, and one of the most down-to-earth Aussies you'll ever meet.
3: It comes as Farnsie concedes his cancer surgeries left him unable to perform anymore.
2: 2NM, your sport now.
3: In sport, Hawthorn has surged past St Kilda 119-67 at Marvel Stadium. The Hawks kicked eight straight and held the Saints goalless in a dominant first half to now sit at the top of the AFL ladder. Tonight it's the Cats and Blues at the MCG. And more than 20,000 people have signed a petition demanding NRL referee Ashley Klein to be dumped from Game 2 of State of Origin. It's after Wednesday night's controversial send-off of Kalen Ponga in Queensland's loss to New South Wales. Last night the Blues won the Women's Origin in a series one. Whitewash. That's the latest news and sport.
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8: Some showers around the valley today, possible thunderstorm as well. Tomorrow, partly cloudy with tops of 19. Clearing up a bit on Sunday, more clouds sticking around though. 18 is your top there, and mostly sunny for your Monday, tops of 17. That is your 2NM 4-day forecast. 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

0: the wonderful Tina Turner, 981 2NM. The Bear back Monday morning, 6 a.m. The 100% Hunter Breakfast Show. When the Bear returns, we're going to start our 10K cash tracks from Monday. All you need to do, listen out for the nominated cash track. And when you hear that song, get on the line, 6543 1981. Soon as you hear it, to get yourself in the draw to win the 10K. Easiest competition ever. Just means you've got to keep your ears peeled for various songs, which we will nominate throughout the day. It kicks off on Monday, all thanks to the Muswellbrook RSL with the 10K members draw. It's on a Wednesday and Friday nights. It starts from Monday, the 10K cash tracks here at 981 2NM. Boston, we're going 70s next.
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8: 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Plus, there are also reports that Southside News Agency has beautiful greeting cards and a wide range of giftware and lighters. 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

0: Wait for the last note. Alanis Morissette, 981 2NM from the amazing album that was Jagged Little Pill. Very angry album. That was the fifth hit song from it, though, You Learn. And she did explain in an interview, even though that became a huge album, when she shipped it around to record labels, no one wanted to know. She was rejected.
1: Not an uncommon thing for rejection. And then when we got the rejections, I asked everyone to stop so that I could go back under my rock and keep writing. Rejection is not inspiring, although in some cases it is. Anyway, I went back and wrote more. And then once we got a phone call to go meet Maverick Guyosiri, and we played You Oughta Know and Perfect and Hand in My Pocket, and he was very excited.
0: So he had the last laugh. On the way, Pink Floyd classic. It's 981 2NM.
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3: Hi, I'm Phoebe Humphrey. Amazon is facing legal action from the Consumer Watchdog over claims children's backpacks were sold without proper button battery warnings. It's the first federal court action against an online marketplace over alleged breaches of product safety laws. ACCC Deputy Chair Katrina Lowe says the case centres on unicorn-themed bags fitted with light-up toys that were dangerous to kids.
4: Button batteries are extremely dangerous to children if swallowed or inserted. They can cause lifelong injuries or even death.
3: A senior minister's backing Treasury's modelling that suggests the government's housing tax reforms will only have a modest impact on rents. That's despite modelling released by Housing and Building Groups that suggest it could see rents rise by as much as $477 a year and result in fewer homes being built than would have been otherwise. Mark Butler's told Seven they may have vested interests.
5: I'm not sure people will be particularly shocked that the real estate industry, for example, is very happy with the status quo. They don't want to see change. What a surprise that they've got some modelling that indicates the government should do absolutely nothing.
3: The Attorney General has defended the government's decision to block the Anti-Semitism Royal Commissioner from documents about counter-terrorism funding. A public interest immunity claim has been made in relation to the Cabinet documents. Michelle Rowland says the action is not novel. And there soon could be a $250 American note with President Donald Trump's face on it.
0: 2NM, your sport now.
3: In sport, round 12 of the AFL continues tonight with Carlton hosting the Cats at the MCG. Last night, Hawthorn beat the Saints by 52. And the Women's Origin Shield stays with the Blues, with New South Wales clinching a 12-4 victory over Queensland in Game 3. The Blues sealing a series whitewash for the first time. Coach John Strange says the squad is hungry to succeed.
6: Training, it's scary for myself, so I sort of get out of the way because they end up going at each other. But that's who they are. They want to win everything.
3: That's the latest news and sport.
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9: Some showers around the valley today, possible thunderstorm as well. Tomorrow, partly cloudy with tops of 19. Clearing up a bit on Sunday, more clouds sticking around though. 18 is your top there, and mostly sunny for your Monday, tops of 17. That is your 2NM 4-day forecast. 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

981 2NM, Al in the Morning Show. Thanks for dropping in for a little while as we edge towards the weekend. John Mellencamp soon and Wilson Phillips now. It's 2NM.

John Mellencamp at 2NM, back tomorrow afternoon from 3, Sunday morning from 7, it's This Week in Music with Jace. And Sting and the Police will be the feature artist because they're reflecting on a special anniversary tour.

0: these days, Sting seems to be a very deep thinker. Maybe not so much in those days. Anyway, Sting and the Police will be the feature artist. It's a great show, and it's a great trip down memory lane. 3 tomorrow afternoon, 7 Sunday morning, This Week in Music here at 2NM.
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0: Billy Idol at 981 2NM. The Bareback Monday morning from 6, the 100% Hunter Breakfast Show. This week's caught up with Upper Hunter Shire Council Mayor Maurice Collison, who was telling us about the upcoming Festival of the Fleeces in Merriwar.
1: The festival runs from the 5th to the 7th of June, with Saturday the 6th of June being the main day. So many, many highlights out there, Andrew. The running of the sheep with their red socks on, the grand parade, dog high jumping, feet stall, food stalls, markets, a heap on. So no excuses not to have something to do on that weekend. And I'm sure the weather will be kind to us.
0: Surely, and it's only a week or so away, so if you want to check that out, go to the council website, the upcoming Festival of the Fleeces in Merriwar. 981 2NM.
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I hope you enjoy your weekend. Quick little look at what's happening next in the Maximum Music Lunch. Always good to have the Gunners along. Haul the Notes.

0: through the afternoon. Jonesy and Amanda from 4. Enjoy your weekend, whatever you get up to. Stay safe. We will see you on Monday.
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7: Hi, I'm Phoebe Humphrey. The consumer watchdog is suing Amazon over the alleged misuse of button batteries in kids' backpacks. The ACCC claims the unicorn backpacks in fulfillment centres between June and November 2022 failed to include warning labels. The consumer watchdog says button batteries pose a serious hazard for young children. The United States and Iran have reportedly agreed to a 60-day memorandum of understanding that would extend the ceasefire as the sticking points of a peace deal are beefed out. Donald Trump is still to tick off on it all. U.S. Treasury Secretary Scott Bessent says from the president's point of view, a lot of those points are non-negotiable.
8: They cannot pursue a nuclear weapon and the Strait of Hormuz has to be free and open.
7: The Albanese government continues to be slammed for its changes to capital gains and negative gearing. The coalition claims the public should have been given the chance to vote on whether it was a good idea or not. Deputy Liberal leader Jane Hume has told Seven the tax changes are a terrible idea.
9: And that's why we've said that we will repeal them, but the government should have taken them to an election in the first place.
7: Hundreds of Aussie Officeworks jobs will be moved offshore in the coming months. Customer service and technology support roles in Sydney and Melbourne, the main positions to be moved to India and the Philippines. The company says the changes were brought on by rising costs and changing customer expectations. And the Bureau says there'll be less rainfall in most parts across the country this winter. It's released its winter outlook showing below average rainfall but warmer temperatures after a hotter than average autumn.
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7: In sport, Carlton is hunting its biggest scalp under interim coach Josh Fraser, facing an in-form Cats tonight at the MCG. The Blues have won back-to-back since Michael Voss's departure, with Fraser sensing a shift within the squad.
10: I'd like to think we've evolved more than changed, and I guess as you evolve, there's natural changes with what you do, but there's been a strong foundation built, and we've been able to consider what that looks like moving forward.
7: Last night, the Hawks beat the Saints by 52 points. And round 13 of the NRL kicks off tonight with Cronulla hosting Manly. 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
1: 2NM weather.
11: Some showers around the valley today, possible thunderstorm as well. Tomorrow, partly cloudy with tops of 19. Clearing up a bit on Sunday, more clouds sticking around though. 18 is your top there, and mostly sunny for your Monday, tops of 17. That is your 2NM 4-day forecast. 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

Doing it with 80s music for your maximum music lunch on your Friday. It is Pete Holland in with you as we go through our afternoon together. If you're out on the roads, there is plenty of flooding around parts of the Upper Hunter and Lower Hunter as well. So if you come across anything that has water across it, forget it. Turn around, find another way. It is a lot safer than putting your own life at risk and that of others. Now, as we get into our maximum music lunch, well and truly, got some Bruce Springsteen and Blondie on the way. Well, let's do it right now with this lady who just celebrated her birthday a couple of weeks ago. It's Cher, If I Could Turn Back Time, here on 2NM.

doing it with owner of A Lonely Heart from Yes on your home of better music and more of it. It is your maximum music lunch for your Friday. And last night it was a big yes from the Blues ladies. They whitewashed the series 3-0, the first team to do so since introducing three games to the State of Origin for women in rugby league. And it was a 12-4 victory at what was a rain-soaked Robina Stadium,

0: which, yeah, it was a tight tussle. It truly was. We saw 4-all at halftime, and then, thankfully, the women crossed a couple of times in the second half to take the win and clinch the series 3-0. So well done to them. And former Scone Grammar teacher Yasmin Meeks taking out player of the series. So well done to Yazzie as well. And, I really do question, as some of the girls are now, the timing of the women's state of origin, because it's before the WNRL even starts. So is it time for a change? Is it time that, you know, the WNRL came forward and then through their season they play a 3-game series like the men do and then all move into finals together? Maybe it's something the NRL need to be looking at. Anyway, after the break, we're back with some Starship and Blondie as we continue with nothing but better music and more of it for your maximum music lunch.
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2: 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Amazon faces legal action from the consumer watchdog over claims children's backpacks were sold without proper button battery warnings. A senior minister is backing Treasury's modelling that suggests the government's housing tax reforms will have only a modest impact on rents. And there could soon be a $250 American note with President Donald Trump's face on it. Get your news when you want it. 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

0: doing a U2 and Desire on your home of better music and more of it. It is Pete here with you this afternoon. It is your Maximum Music Lunch on what's been another grey old day and damp around the region. And if it's flooded, forget it. Now, this morning on the 100% Hunter Breakfast Show, the bear was asking the question, how old would you be if you flipped your age? And Ray rang in.
1: Now, before I flip my age, Bear, I want one concession.
2: Yes.
1: I want the prices to be the same in that year.
2: What do you mean? Oh, you want the price?
1: Yeah. So I would be 17, so a nice frothy chop would be around about 25 cents.
2: Oh, could you imagine what the world would be like? What Australia would be like if a schooner was worth 25 cents this afternoon?
0: Oh, please, yes, please. I'll take that on a Friday. That's for sure. Hey, look, if I flipped mine, I'd be almost 10 years older. I'm 56. I'd be 65. I don't like that game. Anyway, the bear. We like him. We'll bring him back Monday from 6 a.m. Next, we're going to do with one from a big movie of 1984. It's Giorgio Moroder and Phil Oakley together in Electric Dreams. After your traffic update, here on 2NM.
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6: Checking out your local roads this afternoon. No major problems or incidents out there according to Live Traffic New South Wales. 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

0: Wrapping up your Maximum Music Lunch for your Friday and for the week as well. It will return from 12 o'clock on Monday. It is Pete Holland here with you on your home of better music and more of it. And Monday is a big day because the 10K Cash Tracks gets underway in breakfast. So tune into the Bear from 6 a.m. for your chance to get onto the standby list to maybe end up picking up $10,000. It's all thanks to the Musselbrook RSL Club members cash draw, the 10K members cash draw every Wednesday and Friday night. On the way after your news update, we'll get into music like this. It was a big hit back in 1977 for Flash and the Pan. Hey, St. Peter, we'll get that on inside of 15. And we'll hit play on this one inside of 10. And I don't want the world to see me, 'cause I don't think it is the Goo Goo Dolls from 1998. They're straight after your news on your home of better music and more of it.
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2: Hi, Harrison Preve here with a check of the latest. Australia's consumer watchdog is taking legal action against Amazon over claims it sold kids' unicorn backpacks without proper warnings. ACCC Deputy Chair Katrina Lowe says the children's backpacks failed to comply with mandatory button battery warnings.
3: These backpacks were designed for children and they include a detachable light-up unicorn plush toy which contains button batteries.
2: US Senator Ana ironing out key sticking points before any agreement on the war can be reached. The two countries reportedly agreeing to a framework deal, including an extended 60-day ceasefire. Vice President J.D. Vance says it's too early to know when or if a final agreement will be struck. Bulldozers will soon roll into Brisbane's Victoria Park to start building the city's flagship Olympic Stadium. Work due to get underway on Monday despite unresolved legal challenges. Police attending the site this morning and spoke to protesters. The federal opposition leader isn't sorry for his parliamentary remark towards the PM during a fiery question time exchange. Angus Taylor muttering that Anthony Albanese was arrogant, telling Nine he could have said much worse.
4: I had to withdraw it. It was unparliamentary. But what I am hearing everywhere I go is far worse than that.
2: And briefly, the cost of childcare continues to rise at more than double the rate of inflation. New figures showing its cost has risen by 9% in the past year.
1: 2NM, your sport now.
2: Another bizarre ruling in Hawthorn's 52-point win over the Saints at Marvels being called into question. Nick Watson kicking a set shot on the stroke of half-time, only for it to be disallowed after the Hawks star moved off his line towards the boundary. Coach Sam Mitchell will seek clarity from the AFL.
5: The vision doesn't look like he goes off the line much, but that's the umpire's call, and I can accept that. But the fact that you can go off the line towards the boundary and it be called play on makes absolutely there's no common sense about that.
2: And the Blue Wave continues. New South Wales wrapping up the Women's Origin series with a 12-4 victory over Queensland in Game 3 on the Gold Coast.
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6: Some showers around the valley today, possible thunderstorm as well. Tomorrow, partly cloudy with tops of 19. Clearing up a bit on Sunday, more clouds sticking around though. 18 is your top there and mostly sunny for your Monday, tops of 17. That is your 2NM four-day forecast. 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

0: Pete Allen here with you as we do with the Goo Goo Dolls and a song called Iris. And the word Iris, or the name Iris, I guess you could say, not even used in the song. Hey, look, as we go through our Friday afternoon, how about we do this?
1: Riddle me this.
2: Pete's question of the day.
0: All right, good folk, I'd like you to head over to Facebook and share with us, have you ever owned a pair of Ugg boots and are they a going out type of shoe? I've only ever owned the cheap rip-off brands, you know, from the discount stores. And you wear them outside and they normally fall apart not long after that. And they're never real comfortable. But apparently Ugg boots are the go. The pure wool, everything inside them. I've never owned a pair. But I want to know this afternoon if you have and if they are a going out shoe during winter. Hey, let's do it now. This one from 1977. It's Flash in the Pan. And hey, St. Peter, here on your home for better during winter. Hey, let's do it now. This one from 1977. It's Flash in the Pan. And hey, St. Peter, here on your home for better music

0: Jordan and Michael Jackson and Bad on your home of better music and more of it. It is Pete here with you, and I've asked over on our social media questions about UGG boots. Now, why have I asked that? Well, winter's only a few days away, and it came up around the water cooler this morning. You know, have you ever owned a pair of UGG boots, and are they actually fit for wearing out? Well, here's a little bit of what people had to say around the office.
1: Yes, it is a going out shoe, as long as your wife is not going to the same place or doesn't know that you're going there. It's pretty safe, because otherwise it's trouble when you get home.
2: So trackies, flanning, or flanno, I should say.
1: Yeah, let's just say somewhere where you go with the mates that you don't go anywhere with the fairer sex. They're not going to like that.
3: No, it's just for home wearing.
2: Just for home? Why?
3: Yeah.
2: But they're supposed to be comfortable, they look good. Why not wear them out?
3: Not for rainy weather.
2: Okay.
4: I've never owned a pair because I've been too poor, but if I did, I'd wear them everywhere. Everywhere. To the shops,
2: probably with
4: to
2: you.
4: The movies, to a dinner, fancy steak. Let's go.
2: All right, done.
0: Yeah, I too have only ever worn the rip-off brands because couldn't afford the real ones. Anyway, what about you? Have you ever owned a pair of UGG boots, and are they as comfortable as everyone says? Are they really a going out shoe? That's what we want to know this afternoon while we take a break. Then we're back with some Fleetwood Mac and Dreams on the home of better music and more of it for your Friday.
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0: taking it to the limit. It's the Eagles for your Friday afternoon with Pete here on 2&M. And one guy who really does take things to the limit more than one more time. He does it each and every day. We better get him in.
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0: Cameron Smith, why do you take things to the limit as you do?
2: It's a problem I have, Pete. I've been told many times, just go near the limit, but never on the limit. But
0: Yeah, look, it's hard to stay off that. Hey, look, men's health.
2: Yes.
0: It's in the news today because, let's face it, women, when they have a baby, and we have heard time and time again how depression can come in after the birth of a child, but we never hear about it happening with men.
2: Yeah, well, they're making a bit more noise about it, which I think is good. And it's off Movember. They did a report called More Than a Provider. And Hunter MP and obviously Special Envoy for Men's Health as well, Dan Ripacoli, is making a bit of noise about this as well. That survey had more than 1,200 fathers during the first year after birth. And they found that 3 in 5 were never asked about their mental health in that first year after birth. And it's obviously, it's a strange time for new dads. I haven't gone through it myself, but colloquially, and, you know, I've spoken to people who have. You go from just being, you know, you and your partner one day, and the next day you're a father. Like, there's almost an overnight instant change that a lot of dads aren't or can't really prepare for. So it takes
0: definitely
2: a big toll mentally. Then you've got financial stress, you've got, you know, the strain on the relationship, you know, because there's something else, you know, the dynamic is completely shifted.
0: So, totally, yeah.
2: Women are much better at speaking about this than men, and that's why there's some awareness around this.
0: Well, I think that's fantastic that we're opening up the conversation lines around it. Now, today is Fatality-Free Friday. Mm. I think we need to have this every day, but today we're really focusing on it.
2: Yeah, we always hear about, you know, zero deaths on New South Wales roads is obviously the goal, and we're one of the worst contributors to that toll here in the Hunter. But, yeah, Fatality-Free Friday, just being asked to be careful on the roads.
0: Drive to the conditions, folks. Yeah. Slow down. Turn your lights on and be seen. It doesn't hurt to have your lights on each and every day.
2: Speaking about on the limit, don't be on the limit or over the limit, because 7 out of 10 drivers who were surveyed admit to breaking road rules. Speeding and mobile phone use are the most common.
0: Okay. Well, there you go. Stay off the phone and slow down. Now, Singleton Council, I love the fact they're doing this. They're trying to help the environment on Sunday.
2: They are. They're doing a tree planting day ahead of National Tree Day, which isn't actually until July, but Singleton Council are doing it this Sunday because they think it's better weather conditions, not only to be planting.
0: I'd still be wearing gumboots after the weather we've had.
2: You would. But, you know, it's not peak winter. They actually say it'll help the trees grow a bit more as well. So it's all happening along the Hunter River at Dunolly on Sunday between 9:30 and 11:30. It's behind the Merrick's Dog Park in Singleton. There's a free sausage sizzle. There's some coffee and stuff as well.
0: Oh, I like coffee.
2: Yeah, everyone likes coffee.
0: Anyway, get involved with that on Sunday there on the banks of the river.
2: Yeah.
0: All right, buddy. Well, thank you very much. Have a great weekend.
2: Likewise. And
0: we'll hear from you on Monday.
2: You will.
0: All right. Up next, we'll dive into our Friday traffic for your afternoon. And then how about some classic cold chisel? We'll go back to 1982 with Forever Now, next on 2&M.
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3: Singleton Council says its waste management facility is open as normal despite a fire at the site on Saturday.
1: With a journalist based right here in Muswellbrook, we can deliver local stories from local voices that you simply can't get anywhere else.
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0: 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And that is your latest 2NM Hunter Traffic.
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0: Taking you through your Friday afternoon with better music and more of it. It is Pete M with you this afternoon. And don't forget, your best way to drive home comes along after four with Jonesy and Amanda's Jam Nation. But we've got better music coming up after your news update. And the consumer watchdog is taking a large company to court. We'll get all the latest details. But we've got some Aerosmith in less than 15. Jenny got a gun. Going to do it. Janie's got a gun. And how about a couple of legends? Sir Paul McCartney and Stevie Wonder. Ebony and ivory live together in perfect. Yeah, we're going to take you back with that one as we hit play on that inside of the next 10 minutes. But it is news next on your home of better music and more of it.
1: 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Whatever the score, wherever it's played and whenever it happened, it's on Bears Sport Report on 981-2NM. National News now.
2: Hi, it's Harrison Preeb. Well, the heat continues on the federal government for its changes to capital gains and negative gearing. The coalition claims the public should have been given the chance to vote on whether it's a good idea. Deputy Liberal Leader Jane Hume telling Seven the tax changes are terrible.
3: And that's why we've said that we will repeal them, but the government should have taken them to an election in the first place.
2: US Vice President J.D. Vance isn't sure if Donald Trump will agree to a memorandum of understanding with Iran that would extend the current ceasefire by 60 days.
4: It's hard to say exactly when or if the president is going to sign the MOU. We're going back and forth on a couple of language points. Hopefully we'll continue to make progress. The president will be in a position where he can endorse the agreement, but obviously that's still TBD.
2: Passengers from the Hunter virus cruise ship have had their quarantine extended by another 3 weeks. The five Aussies and a New Zealander being isolated at a facility near Perth. They arrived back into the country 2 weeks ago. A public memorial is being held in Sydney for James Valentine. The popular media personality passed away last month using voluntary assisted dying 2 years after being diagnosed with cancer. And Oscar Piastri joining an exclusive club, a newly discovered prehistoric wasp named in his honour. The insect uncovered in ancient Burmese, researchers reminded of McLaren's papaya, the species named Gwesped Piastri.
1: 2NM, your sport now.
2: Carlton edge long to continue AFL action tonight at the MCG. Tanner Bruin returning for the Cats. The Blues regain Jacob Wiedering and Blake Akers. And switching codes where Cam McInnes notches his 100th club game for Cronulla in tonight's clash with Manly at Shark Park. Coach Craig Fitzgibbon reckons he's one of the toughest competitors in the NRL.
5: Players in the NRL have an impact not only on your own club, but they have an impact on the game. And I would consider Cam McInnes one of those guys. There'd be no one in our game and at our club or any other club that doesn't respect the way he goes about his game.
2: And that's latest in news and sport.
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6: Some showers around the valley today, possible thunderstorm as well. Tomorrow, partly cloudy with tops of 19. Clearing up a bit on Sunday, more clouds sticking around though. 18 is your top there, and mostly sunny for your Monday, tops of 17. That is your 2NM 4-day forecast. 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
1: We know you love variety, and we also know that two is better than one. So we've dug deep in the music library and found two from your favourite artists, including some you haven't heard in ages. This is the Two Ups at Two.

0: So Paul McCartney and Stevie Wonder, 1982, Ebony and Ivory. It is Pete here with you this afternoon on your home of better music and more of it.
1: Pete's offbeat story of the day.
0: Well, yesterday I told you of the story of the man who only a little while ago was given a couple of months to live and won the Saturday Lotto. Well, what about the lady last night in Queanbeyan? Just sitting there watching the telly, yelling at the New South Wales Blues to power over the Maroons, and she takes a phone call. It's the lottery office. Hi, you're the only winner in Australia of the $60 million Powerball. Thanks for coming. Not only did she pick that up, but she also picked up 19 divisional prizes. She got a quick pick done, but when she saw it, she thought, oh, I don't like how many 30s are in there, so dropped out one of the 30s. Now, she tossed up between 33 and 34 what to cut out. She ended up cutting one of them out and adding in number 5. That gave her the only winning ticket. How lucky is that? She does say she's not going to retire just yet. She'll keep working for now, just maybe not full time. Wow, imagine someone giving you that phone call. Hey, you just won 60 million. Oh, we'll throw in another 685,000 plus just to add to your hard phone call. Hey, you just won 60 million. Oh, we'll throw in another 685,000 plus just to add to your

0: DMC and Aerosmith, Walk This Way, on your home of better music and more of it as we do it with our two ups this afternoon. And if you want to know what's trending, well, we are about to tell you.
1: What's trending?
0: Yeah, look, plenty of things been trending all week. Some new baby name trends, which are dominating the internet. Billion. Is that the new William? Barry Manilow has proven he is truly unstoppable after his cancer battle. And for the lovers of Call of Duty, Modern Warfare 4 has dropped its first trailer. And it's absolutely jaw-dropping. I'm going to be checking that one out, most definitely. But anyway, you can check it all out over on our webpage while we take a break. Then we're back with some Richard Clapton and some Dire Straits as we continue with your Friday two-ups.
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1: 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We know you love variety, and we also know that two is better than one. So we've dug deep in the music library and found two from your favourite artists, including some you haven't heard in ages. This is the Two Ups at Two, 981 2NM.

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0: That's what the Two Ups are all about, playing those songs we don't always play. It's Dire Straits, Water of Love from 1978, on your home of better music and more other. And this morning on the 100% Hunter Breakfast Show, Daryl Egan from Musselbrook RSL Club was in talking about the new Veterans Centre.
1: So we thought, what are we going to do with this site? We've got a great level site there. So I had a talk to the sub-branch, the RSL sub-branch, which are associated with us.
0: Of course.
1: And said to them, what about if we put a veteran centre there? So it's totally separate to the club,
0: yep.
1: to the clubhouse itself. People can park in the car park and go into the veteran centre.
2: So it's a whole new building that's been put on the old tennis court just for the sub-branch.
1: That's right. It's $400,000 worth.
2: Very nice.
1: From Austam Homes in Tamworth. It's a transportable home, so it came in two halves.
0: I've only seen it from the outside. It does look good. And, you know, you can check it out when you're at the RSL Club next. The Bear, check him out Monday morning. He's back from 6. Next, we'll check out our traffic for your Friday afternoon and then some Eurythmics as we go back to the 80s for your Two Ups on 2NR.
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0: 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No major problems or incidents out there according to Live Traffic New South Wales. 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And that is your latest 2NM Hunter traffic.
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0: Wrapping up your Friday two ups. Of course, they do return Monday from 2 p.m. It is Pete in with you for your Friday Arv. And as we make our way towards the 3 o'clock newsroom, we'll get all our latest news details. Then how about some Red Hot Chili Peppers inside of 10 minutes?
1: Scott Tish, your dad, I wish you saw. Saw Captain Mr. Know It All.
0: They're gonna hit play on that one. And we've got some Radio Gaga from Queen to kickstart your hour. And, of course, coming up after 4 o'clock, the best way to drive home with Jonesy and Amanda's Jam Nation and Christian O'Connell and Save Our Pub. Have you got involved with that? You can check that out over on our website as well. 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
5: Slow down around school zones. 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
0: National News now.
6: Good afternoon, it's Harrison Preeb. A breakthrough between the US and Iran conflict appears closer, but several hurdles remain. Both sides reportedly agreeing to a broad framework of a deal, including a 60-day ceasefire extension. But Vice President J.D. Vance says it's unclear if a final agreement will be reached. More than 20 million illegal vapes have been seized by authorities since reforms were introduced back in 2024. Most were intercepted at the border, with more than 2 million removed from the community. The mall has an estimated street value of more than $1 billion. Amazon's been taken to court by the consumer watchdog over allegations it sold children's unicorn backpacks without mandatory button battery warnings. The ACCC claims they contain light-up toys powered by batteries, which can be deadly to kids. Deputy Chair Katrina Lowe says it sends a strong message as many Aussies are now shopping online.
7: And that is why it is important for the ACCC to take this action. It is the first federal court case brought by the ACCC against an online marketplace alleging non-compliance.
6: And John Farnham's confirmed that he'll never be able to sing or perform in public again. He spent the past 4 years battling oral cancer and says because of the surgeries to his mouth and face, it won't be possible to sing on stage.
0: 2NM, your sport now.
6: Starting with AFL, where Carlton is hunting its biggest scalp under interim coach Josh Fraser, facing an in-form Cats tonight at the MCG. The Blues have won back-to-back since Michael Voss's departure. Fraser sensing a shift within the squad.
8: I'd like to think we've evolved more than changed, and I guess as you evolve, there's natural changes with what you do, but there's been a strong foundation built, and we've been able to consider what that looks like moving forward. Some of the changes happen game day, but some of it has happened Monday to Friday.
6: Round 13 of the NRL kicks off tonight. The Sharks up against Manly, and Alex Dimonor faces Jakub Mensik in the third round of the French Open. World number one Yannick Sinner eliminated overnight.
0: 2NM weather.
9: Some showers around the valley today, possible thunderstorm as well. Tomorrow, partly cloudy with tops of 19. Clearing up a bit on Sunday, more clouds sticking around though. 18 is your top there, and mostly sunny for your Monday, tops of 17. That is your 2NM 4-day forecast. 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

0: Scar Tissue from Red Hot Chili Peppers. It's Pete in with you this afternoon on your home of better music and more of it as we do our Friday together.
1: And now it's time to put your knowledge to the test with Pete's Trivia. Here's your trivia host with the most, Pete Holland.

right, you scientific lot. Here's today's question. I want to know what scientific theory proposed that Earth revolves around the sun. What is the name? So what scientific theory proposed that Earth revolves around the sun? Give me a call if you reckon you're a scientist of note. We might know the answer. Or you can wait until after the Bangles, who'll come up after this one from 10cc. The things we do for love. But what scientific theory proposed that Earth revolves around the sun? That is the question to which we seek the answer.

0: Taking you back with the Bangles, Manic Monday to 1986 on a Manic Friday as we go through this 3 o'clock hour together.
1: And now it's time to put your knowledge to the test with Pete's Trivia.
0: Well, I did ask for the scientist to give me a call because we were after what scientific theory proposed that Earth revolves around the sun. Heliocentrism is the word we were looking for, and look, there was only a couple of incorrect guesses at that, but there you go. Write that down. Heliocentrism, that's what it is. Heliocentrism. So if you ever ask the question in trivia, what scientific theory proposed the Earth revolves around the sun? You now know. All right, time for a break. Then we're back with better music as we go back to the 70s with Kiss and Rock and Roll All Night next on Your Home of Better Music and more of it.
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2: 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Amazon faces legal action from the consumer watchdog over claims children's backpacks were sold without proper button battery warnings. A senior minister is backing Treasury's modelling that suggests the government's housing tax reforms will have only a modest impact on rents. And there could soon be a $250 American note with President Donald Trump's face on it. 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
13: Looking back on May 29 and just double-checking the date, yes, it is late May, Bing Crosby recorded the Irving Berlin song White Christmas on this day in 1942, became the biggest selling song of all time.
14: I'm dreaming of a white Christmas.
13: To 1953, Edmund Hillary and Sherpa Tenzing Norgay became the first to reach the summit of Mount Everest.
3: You've got to get people who are well acclimatized, who have the drive and the enthusiasm at the right time.
13: In 1987, Michael Jackson made an unsuccessful bid to buy the remains of the Elephant Man. It was one of the strange events at the time that earned him the nickname Wacko Jacko.
4: Wacko Jacko. I'm not a wacko.
13: Boris Yeltsin became Russian president in 1990. And remember when the comeback series of Roseanne was sensationally axed in 2018 after only 2 months after the star posted tweets the network said was inconsistent with their values?
5: Did you get the antidepressants?
14: They're all yours. 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
13: May 29 birthdays, one of Australia's most recognised voices. Pete Smith is 87.
15: Hail of the century.
13: Bernie Lynch is 73. He and Grace Knight were the driving forces behind the Eurogliders. Danny Elfman is also 73, went from being a member of Oingo Boingo in the 80s to creating movie scores for the likes of Batman and the Avengers, and he composed this TV theme. Singer-songwriter Melissa Etheridge turned 65. Noel Gallagher from Oasis celebrates his 59th. Mick Warhurst turns 53, well known for her time on Spicks and Specks.
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13: Wallabies legend Stephen Larkham is 52. 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
19: 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They all have their Oscars. But are they happy?
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0: Time to lace up the boots and head back to where it all begins. The local fields, the local courts, and the local legends in the making. This is Home Turf on 2NM. We shine the spotlight on sport right here in the Upper Hunter. Proudly brought to you by Ray White Musselbrook.
1: G'day and welcome along to Home Turf this week, all thanks to Ray White Musselbrook. Time to talk some squash and the man in the know with all the answers, Adrian Barwick. How are you, buddy?
2: I'm well, thanks, Pete.
1: Mate, heading towards the finals of Musselbrook squash, exciting time.
2: It is. There's only 1 week remaining and still a few catch-up games to go. So I haven't got any final numbers yet, but I'm sure all the players will be putting their best into the last week to see if they can get through to the semis.
1: Yeah, definitely, definitely. And then a bit of a break until the new season.
2: That's right. We have a six-week break, and that'll allow people from the last comp to recover and also the opportunity for new players to come along and enjoy some social squash every Monday, Tuesday night between 5 and 8, leading to the next comp.
1: Adrian, has squash become an easier game? Because I've noticed a massive change from when I was a young bloke in the rackets. They used to be a wooden racket, a pretty small head on them, but now they're almost the size of a tennis racket, it looks.
2: Oh, definitely. And, yeah, there are different tensions on the strings and different string types and racket types. Yeah, it does make it easier to hit the ball, that's for sure.
1: Now, you had some juniors who went off to Singleton last weekend. How'd they go?
2: They did really well. We had 18 juniors take part in round three of our Hunter Junior Circuit, held at Singleton this time round. And two of our juniors, Justice Matheson, took out Division 1, while Travis Batchelor took out Division 2. And the remaining juniors all acquitted themselves very well.
1: Now, mate, the Opens played in that Hunter Circuit the week before, but those same two juniors won in the Opens.
2: Yes, the week previous, but they were back down at Singleton again, playing in the Adults Singleton Open. And Justice, again, proved himself, he's been playing really well, took out the B grade, while Travis also found he could put it amongst the adults as well, taking out the mixed division. So yeah, they both did very well.
1: Yeah, well done to them. And, mate, the numbers for the seniors, or the Opens, I guess, the adults, and for the juniors, how are they for this season at the moment? Have they been a lot more than you'd expected?
2: It's always a bit tricky with our senior comp. We always have people coming and going, but we've still been able to maintain a good competition. We've had 52 players over the Monday and Tuesday night comps, mm-hmm. and we've got a regular, I'm going to say around 20 juniors, of which we get a regular 8 to 12 each Sunday coming down for our regular hit.
1: Now, Adrian, the courts there at the golf club look absolutely awesome, but you said the new comp doesn't start now until the 27th, 28th of July, so that six-week break after the finals have finished, but there will be social squash so people can come along and try.
2: Most definitely. Between the hours of 5 and 8 in the evening on both Monday night or Tuesday night, or both nights if you're really keen, it's just $10 a hit, and you just come on, have a game, have a rest, have another game, and whoever's there, just have a bit of a round robin on the night and enjoy the game.
1: All right. Well, to find out more, where can people head to?
2: People can look us up on our Facebook page, Musselbrook Squash Club, if they want to, and that's got my details there as well. If they want to ring up and have a chat, they can pop down to any of the squash sessions. And if they want to book some time on a court on their own, they can ring up the Golf Pro Shop to make a booking outside of the squash club hours.
1: All right. Adrian Barwick from Musselbrook Squash Club, thank you very much for bringing us up to speed of what's happening on the courts.
2: Cheers. Thanks, Pete.
1: If you are a local sporting organisation just like Musselbrook Squash Club, make sure you give us a call to be a part of the Home Turf, 65431 588 during office hours. Or you could always send us an email as well.
0: That's Home Turf for this week. Thanks to Ray White Musselbrook. 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
1: 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No major problems or incidents out there, according to Live Traffic New South Wales. 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And that is your latest 2NM Hunter traffic.
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0: Taking you through your Friday afternoon with better music and more of it. It is Pete Holland here with you, the Savo, as we go through it together.
1: That's all, folks.
0: But not for long, because your 4 o'clock news, sport and weather is on the way. I'm going to get into my weekend. Hope you have a great weekend. I'm going to leave you with the best way to drive home, though. Jonesy and Amanda's Jam Nation coming up after your 4 o'clock news. You can always keep up to date via their podcast over on the iHeart app, which is free to download from your app store. And don't forget Christian O'Connell later on this evening from 7, and then nothing but 80s after that. I'm Pete Holland. I'll return on Monday when we go through our afternoons together again. Until then, have yourself a fantastic weekend. Keep it locked right here on the home of better music and more of it.
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11: Hi, it's Harrison Preve. A court date has been locked in for Erin Patterson's appeal bid. The 51-year-old will attempt to have all four of her convictions thrown out when she faces a court of appeal on August 19 and 20. Patterson convicted of murdering three in-laws and attempting to kill a fourth, feeding them beef Wellington laced with death cap mushrooms. The two-day hearing in August will also hear from the state prosecutor. It's appealing Patterson's prison sentence, arguing she should have been sentenced to life with no parole. Well, worrying sign for mortgage holders, NAB lifting its short-term fixed rates by 0.15%. The move comes after the RBA delivered its third consecutive interest rate hike earlier this month. A national rent freeze is back on the Greens' agenda. Senator David Shoebridge insists landlords have no reason to raise rent under Labor's tax reforms, and those who do are price gouging. He wants further protections in place for renters, warning the government needs a Green support to pass its measures in the Senate. And Kmart will become the first Aussie retailer to use AI to allow customers to try before they buy. Shoppers will be able to try on clothes using the tech as well as virtually place home products in their houses. Bernard Wilson from Kmart says the demand is there.
12: They're engaging conversationally and looking for ideas and guidance. It's a great step forward for the business and for our customers.
2: 2NM, your sport now.
11: Geelong expecting a battle with a re-energised Carlton outfit at the MCG tonight. The Blues coming off back-to-back wins following the departure of coach Michael Voss. In the NRL, Manly coach Kieran Foran playing the long game with his two Origin stars. Tolu Kolo failing his HIA after a high shot in Wednesday's game, while Hamole Oluwatu is being rested for tonight's clash with Cronulla.
13: Pretty risky to throw them back out there 48 hours after, so after a big contest like that, it'd be good for them to freshen up.
11: And Novak Djokovic back in the men's singles action tonight at the French Open, while Alina Svitolina takes to the court in the women's draw.
2: 2NM weather.
14: Some showers around the valley today, possible thunderstorm as well. Tomorrow, partly cloudy with tops of 19. Clearing up a bit on Sunday, more clouds sticking around though. 18 is your top there, and mostly sunny for your Monday, tops of 17. That is your 2NM four-day forecast. 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
21: 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That's what the J stands for.
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28: Hello, it's Fry-yay.
29: Hello, Fry-yay.
28: Hmm. What's going on?
29: Hi, Fry-yay. I'm Amanda.
28: Oh,
29: is that how this whole
28: clearly
29: thing's
28: we're just
29: going
28: letting
29: to
28: this
29: start?
28: Show go to pack. Oh. I like your jumper today. Very nice.
29: Thank you very much.
28: Very stylish. You're always stylish. Do you think it's too much jumper for the day, though? It just feels we're at that time of year.
29: I know what you mean, and I am feeling a little overwhelmed.
28: Mm.
29: I've got jumper without T-shirt or anything underneath, thinking that would do it.
28: That's a commitment.
29: But I see what you mean.
28: Yeah.
29: I can't take the jumper off.
28: No.
29: Having said that,
28: we'd have no problem with that.
29: It means that I'm not having too many layers, but this already might be one too many layers.
28: Yep. We've got plenty of merch shirts.
29: Do we? No, we don't have a merch shirt.
28: We got merch shirts.
29: We don't have a merch shirt.
28: We've got Jonesy and Amanda's big shirt that you can wear.
29: Big girl's blouse.
28: We've got plenty of merch pants.
29: Let me ask you.
28: In case you have an accident.
29: Well, I could just wear a cap on my ass. Let me ask you this question.
28: Okay.
29: I saw this other day. I'd like to know how you would answer this. You're offered one impossible experience out of these ones. Seeing dinosaurs in real life.
28: Yeah.
29: Seeing Earth from space. Exploring huge abandoned cities.
28: Ooh, I like that one.
29: Entering somebody else's dream.
28: Yeah.
29: Or seeing what ancient civilizations looked like.
28: I think I might play for the dream one. That'd be interesting.
29: Entering someone else's dream.
28: Yeah.
29: I know you well enough to know that you're thinking it's going to be a saucy kind of dream and that you'd be involved somehow.
28: Oh, no.
29: All that would happen is if it was my dreams, you'd just be watching my teeth fall out, or I'd be having a terrible experience in a public toilet. They are the recurring dreams that I have.
28: And you've got the radio station shirt on. What's wrong with that? What would you take?
29: I think I'd love to see an ancient civilization. I'd love to click my fingers and be in Louis XIV's France, or click my fingers just for one day because the plumbing would get the better of me, but be at the pyramids, that kind of thing.
28: Jemai Ray, you want to be a part of this?
29: What would you choose?
30: I like the space one. That's how
29: seeing Earth from space.
30: Yeah.
29: Do you like? Well, I have no interest in going into space.
30: I think it'd be really cool.
28: Mm.
29: It would be cool, but I get motion sick and the palaver of it and the training of it and the Katy Perry-ness of it. I just don't think I could do
28: it. And you've got to be weighed before you go.
29: I refuse. I'm not wearing that.
28: We're not dressing all in the same outfit.
29: I'm only going because it's weightless.
28: Well, maybe this is something we could ask our Fast Five people because we have such an action-packed show today. We've got Who Are We In Bed With coming up, your chance to win a mattress upwards of $2,000. That's exciting. Instagram makes its return.
29: And can I say who our special guest is?
28: Go on, do it.
29: Pete Murray, and he's bringing his guitar.
28: It's FFS, the Friday Feels session, and the Fast Five is here. It's Jonesy and Amanda driving you home.
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4: Fast five.
0: Here we go. Five questions. Can you go all the way and answer all five questions correctly? If you do that, Amanda will say.
5: Well, if you answer question five, you get four tickets to the Good Food and Wine Show.
0: Mm-hmm. I might ask Alex of Brunswick East, if you were to have a wish to go, like you could go back to an ancient civilization.
5: Or see a dinosaur in real life, see Earth from space.
0: Yep. Or go into someone's dream.
5: What would you choose, Alex?
6: I think I would go back and see the dinosaurs.
5: Oh, really?
0: Well, what if you get munched by a dinosaur, Alex?
6: I just think it would be unreal to actually see them.
5: Actually, I think that would be amazing.
0: But it's not all Jurassic Park, no, where you're like Sam Neill in awe. What if you see a big Tyrannosaurus Rex or a Velociraptor and a munch?
5: That'd be thrilling.
0: No, but all, not getting munched.
5: There are some TV networks where you can see exactly that. Dinosaurs at work. Alex, let's see how far you can go in the fast five.
0: She's here
5: today.
0: All week.
5: What Italian wine is most commonly used in a spritz, Alex, heading into the weekend?
6: Prosecco.
5: Yum.
0: Let's play Monster Mash.
7: Let's kick off this Monster Mash.
8: Yeah, let's make it
0: out. DJ Ryan is in the house.
5: We have mashed two songs together. What are they, Alex? Yeah.

0: competition. You get to win one. Yeah. Exploring huge abandoned cities.
1: Go, that way no one can hear me scream.
0: Well, that's fair enough too.
2: You don't need any. You wouldn't want to pop up in someone's dreams, would you, Victor? Or go into, say, Amanda's dreams?
0: When my teeth fall out and I'm on the toilet?
1: Oh, yeah, the toilet one, every time.
2: Okay, so you know.
0: Same here at school with no undies on.
2: Victor, you're familiar with this dream.
0: Now, we know one of these songs is Smells Like Teen Spirit. Mm-hmm. What is the other song?
2: Have a listen. Okay, Victor?
1: Oh, I know. Hello.
2: Yeah, we know that one. What about the other one?
1: There wasn't another one.
2: There is another one.
0: This is where we have to say goodbye.
2: Victor, I tell you what, you can have a crack at the Fast Five. It's Jonesy and Amanda driving you home.
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4: Mel is in Panania. Hello, Mel.
5: Hey, Amanda, how you going?
4: Very well, thank you. You've come in just in time for Monster Mash.
6: Let's kick off this Monster Mash.
7: Yeah, let's mash it up.
4: Now, Mel, we know one of these songs is Smells Like Teen Spirit. Have a listen. What do you think the other one is?
0: Bass going there, Mel. What do you think?
5: I can hear some bass in the back. It sounds like the Seinfeld theme song.
4: Yes, it is. The mashup no one asked for, that's for sure.
0: Mel.
4: Okay, thanks, Ryan.
0: Good on you, Ryan. If you feel schadenfreude, what are you experiencing? Is it A, the urge to travel, B, joy at another person's misfortune, or C, feeling nostalgic for your childhood?
5: I think it's joy at another person's misfortune.
4: Yes, it is. That's schadenfreude.
0: There, for the grace of God, go I. But sucko.
4: Question four. What's the name of the superhero alter ego of Steve Rogers? Who does Steve Rogers become?
5: Oh, Steve Rogers becomes, he's not the $6 million man, is he?
4: No. Steve
0: Austin.
4: Steve Austin.
0: Steve Austin, barely alive.
4: No, this is more recent than that. What superhero is Steve Rogers?
0: Peter in High Wycombe. Hello,
4: Hi, Peter.
8: Hi, guys. How are you going?
0: What's going on in the world of Peter?
8: Oh, just working.
0: Good. What do you do for a crust, Peter?
8: I work in dispatch, so I do all the invoicing and that sort of stuff.
0: Oh. When I think of dispatch, I always think of someone on the CB. You know, the...
8: Oh, yes. That's the olden days.
0: In the olden days. I dabbled with being a motorcycle courier for a week, and they gave you a little CB radio and I couldn't understand a word that anyone said.
4: Did you try and take over? It's 15 past 6.
0: And honestly, I hear CB radio now on various things and it's just... And they go, yeah, okay, no worries.
4: I understood what you just said.
0: I don't know how you do it. I don't know how they did it.
4: So do you know who Steve Rogers is when he's a superhero?
8: Captain America?
4: He's Captain America.
0: Which Australian musician released the song Better Days, Peter?
8: That would be Pete Murray.
4: Pete Murray.
0: He's
4: on our show today.
0: Peter is coming in on the show today for FFS. That's Friday Feels Sessions. And he is going to play, hopefully, that song live.
4: Oh, I'd love that.
0: And Peter, for you, 4 tickets to the Good Food and Wine Show. That's coming to Perth. Sip, sample and shop from over 300 incredible food and wine producers at the Good Food and Wine Show. 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Peter, have a good weekend.
8: Thank you so much. I'll really enjoy that.
4: Thanks, Peter.
0: Thank you, Peter.
4: Bye.
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0: It's Jonesy and Amanda driving you home.
1: You know how there are some things that we took for granted when we were younger and you tell them to someone who's younger than you now and they go, are you kidding me?
0: Cheap property.
1: All of that. But a woman called Lynn, who's followed us for a long time, I follow her on X, and she wrote this. Do you remember the White Pages? They drop a book off to every house in the country. You could look anybody up and find out where they lived and their phone number.
0: That's right.
1: It seems insane now in terms of privacy. And I mentioned this to some of the younger girls who we work with here, and they said, are you kidding me? So the lengths we go to now to protect our phone numbers, to protect our privacy, oh, you can't get that information.
0: Yeah.
1: We would print people's names, phone numbers and addresses and drop it off to people whether they wanted it or not.
0: When I was in Scouts, that was our fundraiser. We'd go and drop off all the white, the White Pages. And then they changed it. It went from, because it used to be A to Z, and then they went A to K and then K to Z.
1: Yeah, yeah, yeah.
0: Which a lot of the police officers used in the corrupt years to get a confession out of a suspect.
1: And
0: they'd go, what do you want, mate? You want the full thing or the A to K?
1: And they'd prop up they'd prop up chairs. They were used for all kinds of reasons.
0: Well, we'd go and shove them down the drain so we wouldn't have to deliver so many of them.
1: Well, I'm glad that that's been such a beautiful environmental moment.
0: The fun part of it for us was looking up the rudest sounding name.
1: Yeah.
0: Like Mr. Farquharson.
1: Yes, or Mr. Wall. Mr. Wall. Hey. Is Mrs. Wall home? The little wall's there where you better. What's holding your roof up?
0: Remember the days of the crank call?
1: There was a boy at school who the girls and I lied, my friends and I lied, and we phoned his house every afternoon.
0: And what would you say?
1: We'd just say, or we'd make up a name. Is Jeff there? Name that wasn't his. And his mother said, I know who you are and I'm going to tell your parents. And for weeks I was terrified the police were going to knock at my door.
0: They'd come round and get you. Because these days with ID, everyone knows who's who in the zoo, as it were.
1: Well, not just that, how hard it is to get access to people's information if you don't want it to. And as it says here, this is hilarious, occasionally you'd find an unlisted number, which was so mysterious. It was like, wow, their number's unlisted. What's wrong with them?
0: Well, when I started doing this, like in the radio business, you paid to not have your number in the phone book because sometimes, you know, you'd be working in a small country town and they'd get into the phone book and they'd, hey, can you give us, play the platter that matters or give us an icy cold can of Coke?
1: Were you one of the unlisted numbers?
0: Yeah. I had an unlisted number. It cost me $30 a year.
1: What an outrage.
0: Now, anyone can contact you. It's outrageous.
1: No, they can't. They can't contact you.
0: Well, they can. They go on social media, on Instagram.
1: But only if you're choosing to interact. In those days, there was no choice. Well, you could have an unlisted number, but most people didn't. You just accepted that made sense. No one was going to have a bad intent. Mm-hmm. If you needed to look up a phone number, that's how you did it.
0: Many a young Boy Scout got a hunchback from delivering those White Pages.
1: Is that what happened?
0: That's what happened. But you know what this means, though? Maybe the old phone prank call can come back.
1: Ye oldie worldie prank call.
0: You know, and you ring up the Wongs, Remember the Wongs?
1: No, I never did
0: come
1: this.
0: On.
1: How did it
0: Let's
1: go, roll Brendan?
0: Play. Ring, ring. Ring, ring.
1: Hello.
0: Is Mr. Wong there?
1: No, he's practicing surgery at the hospital.
0: What about Mr. Wing then? Mr. Wing there?
1: Mr. Wing's not there. He's a world famous ophthalmologist and he's not available to take your call. Can I help you in some way?
0: I'm sorry. I must have winged a Wong number.
1: I'm just going to phone the police. That's why all that went by the wayside.
0: Are you sending the police around telling my mum? It's Jonesy and Amanda driving you home.
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0: It's Jonesy and Amanda driving you home. I used to have a Jeep Cherokee once upon a time.
1: Do you mind me telling people what you used to say about it? You said that if there was a big storm, you'd park it near a tree and hope for the best.
0: There was this rickety tree and I used to park it underneath it, praying that the rickety tree would come down on the Jeep. It did indeed come down, but missed the Jeep. And the guy with his chainsaw that came to chop up the tree said, "Geez, you're lucky, mate. It didn't land on your car." And I went, "Yes, I'm so lucky." Anyway, my Jeep Cherokee now, not only a giant lemon, but it's now...
1: I hope they don't advertise with us.
0: It's now... This is just my own opinion, okay? It's now in trouble over cultural appropriation under a woke professor's plan to overhaul federal law. I know you like this stuff. Mm. So this Professor Janua Asuetutu, a Ghanaian-Canadian-American intellectual property attorney and teacher at Miami University, believes federal laws should be changed to protect cultural personality. She says sites as sure as Pepsi Cola can do this, Taylor Swift can do this, etc. Jeep Cherokee is by the Cherokee Indians and it's cultural inappropriate for Jeep the Cherokee people
1: to be profiting from it.
0: To be profiting for it. Even though the Grand Cherokee has been in manufacture since 1992, it came out back in the old days and then they stopped making it. Then in 1992, they negotiated the Jeep people with the Cherokee tribe over the usage of the name.
1: Oh, so it has been licensed.
0: So it has been licensed. But she's saying it shouldn't happen. That's it. All done.
1: Because a whole lot of American sporting teams have changed their names.
0: Yeah,
1: the Chiefs example.
0: Yeah, I think
1: the Redskins.
0: The Washington Redskins changed. I think the Atlanta Braves are still going, I think, but I think they might have changed as well. You know, I wouldn't mind if there was a car named after me.
1: The Brendan.
0: The Brendan. You know, people wouldn't be standing outside wishing a tree would fall on the Brendan. I'd be quite happy for the Brendan.
1: Right.
0: I wouldn't have a problem with that.
1: I think the name Pajero's already taken.
0: It's Jonesy and Amanda driving you home.
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1: Afternoon, Harrison Preet here with the latest. It's been confirmed Erin Patterson will return to court on August 19 in an attempt to have a triple murder and attempted murder convictions quashed. She's currently serving a minimum 33 years jail after being found guilty of lacing her in-law's lunch with death cap mushrooms. The two-day hearing will also cover the prosecution's counter-appeal. The DPP wants Patterson's sentence up to life with no parole. Australia's consumer watchdog is taking legal action against Amazon over claims it sold kids' unicorn backpacks without proper warnings. A Triple C deputy chair, Katrina Lowe, says the children's backpacks failed to comply with mandatory button battery warnings.
2: These backpacks were designed for children and they include a detachable light-up unicorn plush toy which contains button batteries.
1: Hundreds of Officeworks jobs are being sent offshore under a major cost-cutting drive. Owners Wesfarmers is outsourcing call centre and other office roles in Sydney and Melbourne as part of a $15 million savings push. The work will instead be carried out in India and the Philippines. And drivers are being urged to slow down and make safer decisions on our roads today to mark Fatality Free Friday. Russell White from the Australian Road Safety Foundation says drivers are continuing to ignore road rules.
3: What we're seeing really is that risky behaviour is becoming a dangerous normal. 7 in 10 drivers admit to breaking rules, and that kind of widespread behaviour is the big reason why road trauma is increasing.
0: 2NM, your sport now.
1: The Cats are wary of their battle with a re-energised Carlton outfit tonight at the MCG. The Blues coming off back-to-back wins, and Geelong coach Chris Scott says their talent is elite.
4: Pretty recent, wasn't it, that Patrick Cripps polled 45 votes in a Brownlow. Sam Walsh was a star. Jagger Smith is a young star. Chera was a really early draft pick, high talent. Put it this way, like internally we're not sitting there sort of thinking, oh, all we have to do is roll out our game and we'll be okay.
1: Round 13 of the NRL gets underway. Cronulla taking on Manly, and the San Antonio Spurs defeating OKC Thunder 118-91 to send their NBA conference final to Game 7.
0: 2NM weather.
5: Some showers around the valley today, possible thunderstorm as well. Tomorrow, partly cloudy with tops of 19. Clearing up a bit on Sunday, more clouds sticking around though. 18 is your top there, and mostly sunny for your Monday, tops of 17. That is your 2NM 4-day forecast. 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
18: It's showtime.
19: Well, hello there. It's Friday, and who's in bed with Jonesy and Amanda? We had some big names in our bed.
20: We started with Hugh Jackman on Monday. Tuesday, we had Dame Edna.
19: Yeah, I just, you know.
20: What?
19: Well, she's passed on.
20: She's a character, like Brendan.
19: Russell Crowe, at my signal, unleash the bedspring.
20: Yesterday, we had Nicole Kidman. Any catchphrase you'd like to do with that? Anything you'd like to say?
19: Well, I just, you know, Nicole.
20: I've got a big nose. It's Virginia Woolf.
19: Okay. Sure, if you want to do that.
20: Who will it be today?
19: Who will it be today? That's coming up, jonesyandamanda.com.au. It's Jonesy and Amanda driving you home.
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0: It's Jonesy and Amanda driving you home this Friday afternoon. 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
0: 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How it works.
2: I'll tell you how it works. We're in bed with a famous Australian person. Through a series of clues, you have to tell us who that person is. If you're the first up, you only get one clue. If you don't get it, we go to the next person. They get one more clue and so on until someone guesses who we're in bed with.
0: Indeed. Only one clue per caller. Matt is in Doncaster.
2: Hi, Matt.
3: Hey, guys.
0: Matthew.
2: Have we got some generic sort of
0: bed? Yeah, we need some bed sounds. I'm just fluffing up the doona.
2: Now I'm just... Why is it always that sound?
0: That's just my knees. As I do my calisthenics.
2: Oh, look who it is today.
0: Wow, this guy needs a bit of help.
2: He needs some help. Who do you think it is, Matt? And a famous Australian?
3: Need some help. Famous Australian.
2: Got anything?
3: No, I can't think of anything.
0: Well, just say someone, Matt. Just say anyone.
2: A famous Australian. Chuck out a name before we move on.
3: Leighton Hewitt.
2: No, it's not Leighton Hewitt. That's a good guess, but no.
0: Vesna is in Aspendale Gardens.
2: Hi, Vesna.
0: Vesna.
4: Oh, hello.
0: So we've worked out he needs a bit of help.
2: Yeah. Okay, thank you. I wonder if he's still having his house clean.
0: I wonder if he is. Sound on the Dyson.
2: That's your clue, Vesna. I wonder if he's still having his house cleaned.
4: Dyson.
2: No, oh, not Dyson okay. necessarily.
4: Okay. Need some help.
2: Having his house cleaned. Pick a famous Australian, Vesna, before we move on.
4: Yes. Oh, my goodness. Hugh Jackman comes to mind.
2: No.
0: Whenever you're in bed, he comes to mind.
2: We've already had Hugh Jackman.
0: Jess is with us. Hello, Jess.
2: Hi, Jess.
5: Hi.
2: So far, Jess, we've ascertained...
0: He needs a bit of help.
2: He needs some help.
0: He's getting his house cleaned.
2: We're wondering if he's still getting his house cleaned. And hang on, look, his boots are dirty.
0: You know why?
2: Why?
0: Because he's been hanging around by that river again.
2: Oh, no.
0: I've told him once, if I've told him 1,000 times, keep away from the river. Jess?
5: I have no idea.
0: Oh, come on, say someone.
2: Say someone. Famous Australian.
5: House cleaned. Crocodile Dundee.
2: No. the river, the muddy boots.
0: That is true. Dean has joined us. Hello, Dean.
6: G'day, guys. How are we?
0: We are very well. So what we've ascertained, Dean, this man, he needs help.
2: We've also ascertained, thank you, we've also ascertained that we're wondering if he's still getting his house cleaned. Mm-hmm. And, his boots, his shoes are dirty.
0: And why are they dirty?
2: Because he's been down at the river.
0: And what have we told him?
2: Don't hang around the
0: river.
2: Keep
0: away from the river.
2: Well, don't embellish Brendan because you'll put people off.
0: I'm not putting Dean off. I'm getting him in there. Because I want him to win.
2: And now, wow, what about this?
0: Whoa. What a voice.
2: What a voice. Who is it, you think?
6: Well, that last clue is a little bit difficult, but I think it was the second one that gave it away. Mm. I'm going to go with Johnny Farnham.
2: Yes, it is.
0: Johnny Farnham.
2: Of all the songs you could play of his, you play this theme to Rundle Mall.
0: Yeah.
2: But yes.
0: Has he done anything else?
2: He needs some help. Remember, he's saying help.
0: Yep.
2: Having his house cleaned. Sadie, the cleaning lady, is hanging down by the river, little river band. And, of course, we actually just played his actual voice at the end. What a giveaway.
0: Dean, a personal question. How's your mattress?
6: Yeah. I actually seriously need a new one. My back is absolutely shot, so this is amazing.
2: Great. This is
0: perfect.
2: Brilliant.
0: Because you have a mattress worth over $2,000 from Domain, featuring Sealy, King Coil, Sleepmaker, available in store and online, all Australian made, just like you, Dino.
6: Thank you, guys. That will be amazing. Thanks so much.
2: Unreal. Good on you. Thank you, Dean.
0: Have a good weekend. 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

0: Hello there, it's Jonesy Demander driving you home. It's a perfect day on a Friday to go down to the Jonesy Demander Arms for...
1: The pub test.
2: Pub test.
1: Does not pass the pub test.
2: Pub test.
3: Pub test.
1: Does it pass the pub test?
3: Pub test.
2: Yeah, the pub test.
1: Doesn't pass the sniff test.
4: Stop it. It's not helpful.
5: Let me ask you this, Brendan.
0: Yes?
5: If you're at a restaurant, when you've finished your meal, do you stack the plates?
0: I wouldn't stack the plates, but I get them into order.
5: What does that mean?
0: Well,
5: order mean?
0: I'll put my knife and fork crossed over on the plate. Like, I don't put a serviette on it and make it a big mess for the poor serving person. I make their path easier, but I'm not one of those people that scrapes it all off and then...
5: Should you not put your serviette on a plate?
0: Yeah, because it makes it awkward.
5: Why?
0: Because then it makes it a big Jenga puzzle.
5: Interesting.
0: And also, I worked as a dish pig at a few restaurants, three commercial restaurants, washing dishes, and it used to be bad when they come in and you got all the serviette and all that junk in the...
5: As a dish pig, as you say, do you wish people had scraped their plates before it even got to you?
0: No. Well, it was always handy, but then what would happen is the serving person would come in and they go shunk straight into the bin, they'd pass it to you, so it'd all be order. That was the last time I did it. It was a long time ago.
5: The reason I'm asking is I saw this guy, he posted a video with the caption, "Do you pull the plates after finishing a meal at a restaurant?"

0: this guy is putting plates together after eating at the restaurant, which I tend to do.
1: Okay, I see that.
2: So
1: yeah.
2: This guy says he tends to do it as well, but he's wondering if this is the right etiquette because there's been a giant pile on. The comments are, as a former server, don't pile the plates. You think you're doing a good thing. It makes more work for everyone. Other comments, it's commonly known as bad manners. Oh. Someone else is, I've seen other waiters who've answered this question saying, it makes us look like we're not doing our job.
1: Yeah,
2: relax, let us do this because it if you scrape the plates and we haven't got to you yet, it makes it look like you're frustrated. It makes other diners think we're not doing the right thing. And it just looks, to me, it just looks like you're sitting at home. Don't scrape your, at a dinner party. I wouldn't do that either.
1: No, you wouldn't do it at a dinner party. You get those people at dinner parties that are really keen to help clean up.
2: I'd rather put all the plates there and I'll deal with that later. Let's all just sit here and
1: what
2: relax.
1: What about when the host starts cleaning up?
2: Yeah, yeah.
1: Going, hang on
2: well,
1: a
2: it is 1 o'clock. But stacking plates at a restaurant. And one other comment down here says, I have always done that and I've always been thanked.
1: I find it's the domain of people from the country and of a certain ethnicity.
2: I don't know.
1: Like Maltese, Greek, they'll do that. Well, the Greeks, they just smash the plates. Okay.
2: Well, let's ask you, stacking plates at a restaurant, does this pass the pub test?
1: It's Jonesy and Amanda driving you home.
3: 981 2NM.

0: Hello, it's Jonesy and Amanda driving you home. It's Friday. Let's get on down to the Jonesy and Amanda Arms for the pub test.
1: The pub test.
2: Pub test.
1: Does not pass the pub test.
2: Pub test.
1: Pub test. Does it pass the pub test?
2: Pub test.
3: Yeah, the pub test.
1: Doesn't pass the sniff test. Stop it. It's not helpful.
4: We're talking today about stacking plates at a restaurant. There was a guy who's posted a video saying, I always do this, but I'm just discovering that people don't like it because the comments were things like, it's bad manners.
5: Mm-hmm.
4: You're making life harder for the wait staff. And we were saying, I don't do it. Do you do it, Brendan?
0: No, not. What I do, as I said before, I'll clean up a little bit, you know.
4: Scrape your smokes off the table.
0: Yeah. Take all the cigarette butts and the napkins and all that
4: the
0: stuff.
4: The blood.
0: And I'll put it into an order because I've worked in this business before. So I'll put it into an order that makes it easy. But I do know if you put a big pile of plates, that can upset a lot of wait staff.
4: Well, the comments are interesting because some are saying, yes, it's terrible manners. And others saying, I've always done this and I've been thanked. And then there are people from wait staff saying, I worked as a hostess for years and I loved it when people did this. How do you feel? Stacking plates at a restaurant, does it pass a pub test?
6: I think it's actually helpful to stack the plates. It's helping the waiters.
7: Oh, well, I think it can get in the way of the poor old waitress. They come to get their plates and everything, and if everyone's trying to sort it all out for them, and it just doesn't work.
8: I think it does. I think it's polite to do that. It's very helpful.
9: Yes, but only if it's in a low Michelin star rated venue. If you're somewhere flash, then no, you sit back and let the wait staff take care of it.
10: Yeah, look, we all do it, and I think it's definitely a great idea. It just helps to ease the work of the waitress or the waiter.
11: No, let them do it. Bugger it. They get paid for it.
4: Okay. And then there's that.
0: Thank you for all your calls. Coming up, you've got news on Andre the Giant. He would have been turning 80.
4: There's so many quirky stories about his life.
0: It's Jonesy and Amanda driving you home.
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3: Hi there, I'm Sally Pearson. New South Wales has created women's origin history. The Blues completing a series whitewash after defeating Queensland 12-4 in game 3 on the Gold Coast. Mixed results for our Aussie women over at the French Open. Kimberly Birrell has been knocked out in the second round, while Daria Kazatkina has advanced to the third with a straight sets victory. And three-time Olympic champ Jessica Fox is set to make her return to international competition at the ICF Canoe Slalom World Cup Series this weekend.
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0: Jonesy and Amanda driving you home this Friday, the 29th of May.
1: Andre the Giant would have been 80 years old.
0: The wrestler.
1: There are so many stories about Andre the Giant, and I think some of them are apocryphal, but some of them have been verified by others.
0: Which means a myth, just in case Johnny Dumbo's listening to the show.
1: I think people, oh, okay, fair enough, which means, yeah, it may not be true, but I think most of these have been verified. Give Jonesy, do you have some background on who Andre the Giant
0: Andre
1: was?
0: The Giant was a huge wrestler.
1: When you say huge, a French huge in wrestler. Every sense of the word.
0: Yeah, he was massive. He was
1: dubbed the eighth wonder of the world.
0: Yep, 7'4" tall, and you saw him on the wrestling circuit back in the day.
1: He weighed around 236 kilos.
0: Yep, he was French.
1: How much does a car weigh, a small car?
0: What sort of car? A Barina?
1: Say a Barina.
0: A Barina's probably about 450 kilos.
1: So he's more than half a Barina.
0: Yeah. How much did he weigh?
1: 236 kilos.
0: Yeah, okay. So my motorbike that I'm riding today weighs exactly 236 kilos, the one in the car park.
1: Really? What are the chances of that?
0: Yeah, what are the chances?
1: Well, let's go through some of the stories I've been reading about Andre the Giant, much loved by the people who worked with him. But, you know, and it's interesting that because he was famous, he could make life work for him. He had gigantism. And so most people who have that condition can't make things work around them in the way that he has. We'll get to that in a minute. Talking about the toilet, obviously.
0: Oh, okay.
1: But the French army drafted him and sent him home straight away because he's drafted into the army. He was too large to fit into a uniform. He couldn't fit into a bunk. Couldn't fit into a trench. The entire French military infrastructure had no solution for a man of his size, so he was excused from service. No fallen arches for him. They just took one look at him and said, you can go home now. He was a big drinker, but his body metabolized beer differently. He said on the late night show with David Letterman that he once drank 117 beers in a single sitting.
0: Whoa.
1: Hulk Hogan has said that he saw Andre the Giant drink 108 beers in 45 minutes while waiting for a flight.
0: No.
1: Must have been going to Bali.
0: Makes Booney look like a Methodist.
1: Where are we here? He once passed out in a hotel lobby and they couldn't move him, so they just roped him off. It was physically impossible to move, so hotel staff arranged a velvet rope around his sleeping body. He looked like I thought he was Uluru. Pauline Hanson tried to climb him. He once put Arnold Schwarzenegger.
0: Well, he was a wonder of the world.
1: He once put Arnold Schwarzenegger onto the roof of his own car.
0: Why?
1: Well, they were just joking. Apparently it says here that Andre never allowed anyone else to pay a bill when they went out. Arnold Schwarzenegger once secretly paid while Andre was distracted. When Andre found out, he lifted Arnold and placed him onto the roof of his own car.
0: There you go.
1: I mean, imagine what he would have snapped us like a twig if he could do that to Arnold Schwarzenegger.
0: That'd be a sight to see.
1: His cremated ashes weighed 17 pounds, which is about 7 kilos.
0: Wow, yeah.
1: A normal person's ashes are between 2 and 4 kilos, and his was 7 kilos of ashes because of the size of his bones.
0: Wow.
1: His bone structure. There's a couple of unsavory stories about.
0: Sorry, that's
1: function.
0: Not unsavory enough for you?
1: Well, he once, while they were filming Princess Bride, this has been well verified, let out a fart that went for 18 seconds and stopped filming.
0: That is extraordinary.
1: It was described by one of his co-stars as a symphony of gastric distress.
0: Oh, one Mississippi, wow. Two, yes. Mississippi.
1: And the director, Rob Reiner, called out, are you okay, Andre? And he said, I am now, boss. But what happens here, though? Is when he's on a flight and he has to go to the loo. We're talking number twos. He can't fit onto a regular toilet. This is what I mean, is that people accommodate him because he's famous. I don't know what happened if he was a non-famous person. But flight attendants had to rig a black garbage bag between beverage carts near the galley, rolled in some curtains for privacy, and as it says here, quote, Andre went to town. Oh, no. It was described as, here's the quote, I've never heard anything like it. It was okay, quite.
0: No,
1: yeah.
0: I think we can all imagine.
1: Yeah,
0: even Johnny Dumbo's going, yeah, I understand what's going on.
1: When it was all over, there was a 10, well, he used to eat 10 kilos of food at a sitting. So you can imagine what the situation was when his body evacuated itself. Yeah. Attendants had to wrap the enormous bag in multiple layers for disposal. Meanwhile, he calmly returned to his seat, ordered wine, and resumed eating.
0: They would have dropped it out of the plane, got a bomb the Japs.
1: Some poor person in Illinois says, look, honey, the sky is falling.
0: Happy 80th birthday.
1: Oh, I forgot to say that. The reason I mention him is he would have, is he dead?
0: Yeah, he died. He's dead. But
1: happy belated birthday wishes.
0: Happy belated 80th
1: I'm
0: birthday.
1: I'm not belated. What's the word?
0: Happy posthumous birthday.
1: We got there eventually.
0: Gee, we're good. Who needs AI? It's Jonesy and Amanda driving you home.
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1: Hi, Harrison Preep here with the latest. Victoria's alleged mushroom killer Erin Patterson to face court in August, seeking to appeal her convictions. She had been found guilty of killing three relatives with death cap mushrooms. Dozens of police descending on Brisbane's Victoria Park, removing protesters who had pitched tents on the site in a bid to stop construction of the new Olympic Stadium. The group had been there for a few months and had been given until this afternoon to vacate. The boss of Australia's accounting giant, KPMG, resigning over mishandled whistleblower allegations. CEO Andrew Yates and the head of audit, Julian McPherson, both stepping down today after an internal investigation. A man who had planned to kill Taylor Swift fans on the European leg of the pop star's Eras tour to spend the next 15 years in jail. The man had planned to stab and bomb fans at Taylor Swift's Vienna shows in 2024. Well, the PM is turning to social media to sell Labor's tax reforms. Anthony Albanese releasing a Q&A explainer video in a bid to cut through the political noise.
2: You've sent in some questions about our housing plan. How are you changing the tax system for housing? Great question. If you already own a property, you can still negatively gear. But going forward, new investors will only be able to negatively gear new builds.
1: And Tony Abbott officially returning to a senior role within the Liberal Party, the former Prime Minister starting his job as the party's federal president today after being elected unopposed.
0: 2NM, your sport now.
1: Geelong tackles a rejuvenated Carlton in tonight's AFL encounter at the MCG. The Blues are unbeaten since Josh Raser stepped in as interim coach. And Sharks halfback Nephi Peru to make his NRL debut against Manly tonight in the Shire. The 24-year-old replacing Nico Hines with the star playmaker ruled out with a calf injury. Coach Craig Fitzgibbon says he's earned his shot.
3: Nephi's been with us for 4 years now, I think. Been, you know, plying his trade and working really hard on his game and developing. He's been ready for some time. We feel like last year, I think we only had one game where we missed a half. At the time, Nephi just tore his pec muscle.
0: 2NM weather.
4: Some showers around the valley today, possible thunderstorm as well. Tomorrow, partly cloudy with tops of 19. Clearing up a bit on Sunday, more clouds sticking around though. 18 is your top there, and mostly sunny for your Monday, tops of 17. That is your 2NM 4-day forecast. 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
16: It's showtime. Hello there. It's Friday. I love FFS. 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
17: I'm always scared you're going to stuff that up.
16: We've had some big names perform in this very humble studio.
17: That's true.
16: And today they don't get bigger than Pete Murray. Do you love Pete Murray?
17: I love everything about Pete
16: Murray.
17: What
16: about Feel? What about Opportunity? Sending all too soon.
17: What about?
16: Okay, what about Better Days?
17: Seen better days. So good.
16: And now, he's got a new song out. Have you heard that? It's called Home to Me.
18: There's one thing you should know, one thing you gotta believe. Honey, you're always home to me.
17: Oh, that, love it.
16: You know, I've only heard that just today. And I love it.
17: I love it more. So when he comes in, I'm going to say I love it more.
16: Okay. Let's not fight. Pete Murray will be joining us. Also, Instagram is here. It's Jonesy and Amanda driving you home.
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1: You might know of the original sin. 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
1: Well, our Friday feel sessions are back for another week.
0: And FFS.
1: Today we're thrilled to have Pete Murray. Few artists have been the soundtrack to as many road trips, as many beach drives or cosy afternoons as this guy. He's broken out from his major record label, opting to go independent with his latest album, which is called Longing. And here he is, Mr. Pete Murray.
0: Give it up. Here he is. We were just listening to Home to You. Absolutely sensational.
2: Home to me.
0: Home to me. Sorry.
2: That's all right.
0: Home to me.
1: He wants to go home to you.
0: We were just listening to Home to Me. It's so good.
1: It is. It's great.
0: And who did you say it sounded like?
1: I feel it's got a feeling of Nick Drake, who I listened to nonstop in my university days.
2: Yeah. I love Nick. He's great. A bit more positive.
1: Yes. Yeah. Nick was a slight downer.
2: Yeah. Look, it's a beautiful song. It's funny. It's really hard to break into your top five songs on Spotify these days. That song is number four now.
1: So just, really?
2: It says a lot of how strong that song is and how it's going with the fans and the popularity. Playing it live now, everyone's getting to, you know, I remember doing the early days of like songs like Better Days or Opportunity and those ones that people just scream the lyrics back to me now. It's like anthemic. And this song is starting to get the same reaction with the crowd, the people that know it. Are singing it back just as loud. So it's really, it's a beautiful song. You know, lyrically it's nice. And
0: when you first came into the scene all those years ago, you must have thought, well, you know, record deal, tons of money, it's going to be great. Was it like that?
2: I was nervous actually because I was really, I wanted to do the independent thing, but back then it was very difficult to do and I just was, I didn't have the cash and I think you need the labels to get on board and help you out. And look, the label was good for me and they were great here in the country, in Australia. Outside of Australia, they weren't helpful. It's just, major label deals don't work for artists when you sign in Australia. No one has had success. You have to sign overseas. But they'll be great. I still have a great relationship with them and I don't ever bag them out. For me, you know, what I'm doing now is re-recording my old songs because I want to own the master. And I think that's important for every artist to own their master so that they can, they get to say if they want to sell it one day. They can't, like what happened to Taylor. She got her songs sold from under her.
0: So you're doing what Taylor Swift did.
2: Yes, exactly.
1: And so you can say yes to the toilet paper commercial.
2: That's right. Well, yes, you do get a say in that anyway, but it's just the fact that I don't own that album, and that can be sold to someone else.
0: Right. Yeah. And that happened with the Beatles as well, when Michael Jackson sold the publishing rights.
2: That's right.
0: But Paul McCartney didn't even expect that that would happen.
2: Yeah.
0: And then it did.
2: That's right. So for me, I've done, you know, Better Days Pete's version, which is in a different key. It's slightly different. I haven't done the same versions as the songs. And I have just finished the recording of the Feeler album, which has taken about the last 2 years to do, sort of on and off, not in the studio the whole time. And I'm about to mix it next week. So for me, I'm really proud of that. Just went down to Melbourne the other day and shot the same cover 20 years later in the same street, same position, getting the right angles and everything like that, you know, to get that. So it's a similar thing that, because I feel it was such a big album.
0: Yeah.
1: But also I love the notion of these songs were written then. And they're still amazing songs, but you're an older man now.
2: Yes, you can see that on the cover as well.
0: I don't, because you were on Men's Health. You look fantastic.
2: No, look, I'm still keeping in shape, but I think it's just great looking at the comparison. I look like a boy on the original one compared to what I am now.
0: Well, I noticed you've brought guitar because you're part of FFS. That's Friday Feel Session. And so we'll take a break and then you can come back and perform. Would that be okay?
2: Yeah, I'd love to. Yeah.
1: Let's do it. Love it.
0: Stand by. Pete Murray joining us next. It's Jonesy and Amanda driving you home.
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0: It's Jonesy Demander driving you home. The Friday Feels Sessions. We've had some big names come into the studio, but it's not about the big names that we've had in the past.
1: It's the biggest name we've got here.
0: This is our biggest name.
1: Absolutely. We have Pete Murray joining us today.
0: Pete is with us, and you're currently recording Feeler, and also, like, it must be extraordinary to go back and record those songs because you're a different man all those years ago.
2: Yeah, it's been fantastic to do it. You know, I think just hitting it now in this year, and I've had 20 years to play these songs too. So, you know, you things change a little bit as you're playing live. But it's great. I'm doing that now. It's
1: also, a song like Better Days, which is about going through hard things.
0: Mm.
1: You're older now. We all are. We know that you can go through hard things, and we will go through hard things.
2: Yeah, well, I was pulled up one time in Brisbane by a drunk girl on Caxton Street.
1: She was
2: giving me a hard time saying, look, you know, this, you need to write happier songs. You write sad songs. And I said, well, look, give me a song that's unhappy. She said, Better Days. I said, what's unhappy about it? She said, oh, it's sad. It's melancholy. You got to write some happy ones. I said, well, that song's actually about going through hard times, learning that we can all get through hard times, and we will get through hard times if you have a positive mindset. And then you're in a position to help other people because you're in a better place in life to do that. And that's what the whole song's about. That's positive to me.
1: Mm.
2: And she was like, nah, it's sad. She walked off. Like, okay.
0: As she disappears,
1: she wants Yellow Submarine.
0: As she disappeared into the night.
2: Yeah.
0: So, Pete, you're playing Better Days for us today.
1: The Pete version.
2: I love it. Well, this is a semi-tone down for the musos out there. They'll know it's a lower register. So,
0: rightio. Okay.
2: I can play the harmonica with it in C.
0: On Gold right now, Pete.

0: Oh,
1: whoa.
0: That was beautiful.
1: You know, if Pete was here, he'd be happy. The crowd is going crazy.
0: Oh, Pete, that was beautiful.
1: Pete Murray, wow, better days. That
0: Can
1: was
0: we
1: fantastic.
0: Sell the spit out of your harmonica? I'm going to auction it on eBay.
1: You know, don't make it weird. Oh, no. Why do you make it weird every time you do this? Pete Murray's album Longing is out now. Thank you so much for coming in. That was fantastic.
0: It was a real treat. Thanks,
2: it was always
0: Pete.
2: A pleasure to come in.
0: Thank you.
1: It's Jonesy and Amanda driving you home.
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0: Hi there, it's Jonesy Demanda driving you home this Friday afternoon.
1: Free money. Fast money.
2: Extra cash.
3: Any money. Jonesy and Demanda's.
0: Instagram. You bet. 10 questions, 60 seconds on the clock. You could pass if you don't know an answer. We'll come back to that question if time permits. You get all the questions right. Happy days for you. $1,000.
4: Your days can be even happier. You can double that to $2,000 by answering a bonus question, but it's double or nothing.
0: Tala is hanging out in Two Rocks.
4: Hi, Tala.
5: Hello.
0: How's Two Rocks going?
5: Oh, bloody cold.
4: Is it better than One Rock?
5: Yeah. We need an extra one. We need three of them.
0: Three rocks.
4: Well, Tala, let's see what we can do so you can make it three rocks today. We've got 10 questions. We've got 60
0: seconds. Are you saying
4: seconds.
0: That Tala will use her largesse to put another rock?
4: I'm suggesting she might buy herself a diamond.
0: Get yourself a big diamond rock.
4: And Tala, if you're not sure, say pass because we might be able to come back, okay?
5: Okay.
4: Here we go. Here comes question number one. What is our PM Albo's first name?
5: Anthony.
4: Question two. How many children does Kate Middleton have?
5: Four.
4: Oh. She's only got three. She's got George, she's got Charlotte, and she's got Louis.
0: Because they decided not to have more than three because then you've got to get another car.
4: That's what they said.
0: As,
4: they have to get another carriage.
0: As soon as you go to three, you've got to get the four-seater Kia carriage.
4: Oh, Tala, we love chatting to you.
5: Damn.
0: Tala,
4: try
0: nice
4: again.
5: Try again, same question.
4: No, sadly.
0: No,
4: it was that simple.
0: Tala, your time with us finishes now.
5: How good
0: are you guys? Tala, thank you so much.
4: Thank you.
5: Thanks, guys.
0: Like Tala, you can register at jonesydemanda.com.au to play Instagram, which will be back on Monday. 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

0: Hello, it's Jonesy and Amanda driving you home this Friday afternoon. We straddle a lot of medias,
1: we
0: don't
1: do. We?
0: We
1: talk a lot of word salad about Insta and Facebook and all of that. That's why we need Digital Jenna to make sense of it all.
0: She's top notch.

0: not a week goes by without her winning some sort of award.
1: That is true.
0: You're a go-getter. You're a go-getter.
1: It was Miss Apple Orchard last week.
2: Yeah, that was my proudest achievement.
0: What's poppin', hun?
2: Oh, don't. It's been another massive week across the Jonesy and Amanda socials, and it actually all started when we took a trip down memory lane to the day that you announced Liam's birth on radio, Amanda, 25 years ago.
1: Yes.
2: Yeah, so our audience really resonated with the video that we did with Kelly on Instagram writing, "That clip of you and Denton never gets old." Always brings a tear.
0: You know, whenever I hear Creed with arms wide open, I instantly tear up. See, I'm already prickling.
1: But so many people remember what was happening in their own lives at that time.
2: Exactly. Mark, actually, on Facebook, he writes, "I remember where I was when that was live on air. I stopped into the servo for a drink and the lady behind the counter noticed I had a tear in my eye. She asked me, 'What's wrong?' I said, 'Oh, nothing. I just heard Amanda Keller is having a baby,' and she started crying too." I think she has that effect on people.
1: And here I am 25 years later crying at those beautiful words.
0: What a sweet legacy.
1: Oh, what a lovely thing.
2: So many comments saying the exact same thing. So many.
0: Well, that's good.
2: Yes.
1: Thank you.
2: Another video, however, doing the rounds is once again from our Tin Hat Tuesday segment.
1: No.
2: Yes. And it comes from our regular conspiracy contributor, Rob, with this theory.
3: You know Paul McCartney?
0: Yes, we do. Not personally, but Paul McCartney.
3: Right.
1: Yeah.
3: He actually died in 1966. He was actually decapitated in a car accident.
0: Yeah.
3: And after his death, his producer held a lookalike contest for Paul McCartney, but not for the other three, right? And they actually found a lookalike. They did a bit of plastic surgery. John Lennon nicknamed him Fall, S-A-U-L, as in fake Paul.
0: I'll just say that has been around for a long time.
1: The lookalike competition business, that's new. I hadn't heard that before.
0: Yeah, there's always something
1: I'm not believing
0: new
1: it, but I hadn't heard it.
0: You know, and the Abbey Road album.
1: Yeah, he was working on with Bare Feet.
0: And the Volkswagen number plate was 28 if he would have been 28 if he wasn't killed in a car.
1: Yeah.
2: Well, it's received close to 2 million views.
1: Okay. And what are people saying?
2: Yeah, so it's got kind of a mixed response. Paul on Facebook writes,
1: Paul McCartney?
2: I know, that's what I thought originally.
0: Hello?
2: And hear this. "No, do you actually believe that they found a Fall who could play every instrument, left-handed, mind you, have the exact same awesome voice, cranking out a plethora of music, writing and playing exactly like Paul? No."
1: Mm. He makes a good point.
2: Yeah.
0: It's true. It's true. But then when you listen to Wonderful Christmas Time, you think, well, maybe he is dead.
1: Oh, don't.
2: What about this? Rosetta on Instagram, she wrote, "I loved watching and listening to them when I was around 4 years old and loved Paul as he was my favourite. But one day when the band appeared on the TV, Paul wasn't the same person anymore as his facial features changed. A child sees everything."
1: Ooh.
2: Mm-hmm. On a similar note,
1: yeah, here we
2: it's
1: go.
2: Time for Digital Jenners. So this is where I choose my favourite contributor of the week, who will receive a bespoke tin hat made by Amanda.
1: Someday I'll get around to
0: who that. Gets it this week?
2: So this week I thought it was only fair that we give it to regular contributor Rob, who offered that theory.
1: Right.
2: He's now getting famous on our socials because all the millions and millions of views. In fact, so much so that he's got his own catchphrase.
3: Well, I'd like to thank you. You two have started a catchphrase on social media for me.
1: And what's that?
3: To do what? To go where?
0: Yes. That's when Rob suggested that the Alcatraz escapees were indeed the Apollo astronauts.
1: They escaped from Alcatraz to become astronauts?
3: They were given a pardon if they would join in and comply.
1: But what about all the training for years they would have had to do?
3: To do what? To go where?
1: Oh, and the penny dropped. That's right. This is Tin Hat Tuesday.
0: To see that happen on air is a masterstroke. Thank you, Jenna. We like to call her our social media dipstick by the way she sings. I can see it becoming a song. To do what? To go where?
4: Righto, you two. That's enough.
1: Quite right.
0: Indeed. We'll catch you next week. Have a safe weekend. Big news. I don't want to say too much, but we're giving you a very expensive Citizen watch. Have I said too much?
1: Sovereign citizen?
0: No.
1: Everyone.
0: No.
1: Every day next week, we have a $3,000 citizen watch.
0: We'll come up with a cunning plan, but best you get onto our website, jonesyandamanda.com.au, and register your good self.
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17: 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It is Friday, so on the show we're doing Double Thumbs Up next. 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

0: 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Double thumbs up. Our recommendations. We do this every Friday. If you're looking for a brilliant movie to watch this weekend, it was a Amazon Prime series starring the brilliant John Krasinski. The Jack Ryan TV show was very, very good. Ran for like 3 or 4 seasons. They've turned it now into a movie, an Amazon movie. It is outstanding.
1: Is he the guy from The Office?
0: Yes.
1: Right. What's he like? Is he a spy?
0: He's great in this. Right. Yeah, he's very, very good. Cannot recommend that enough. That is a brilliant Friday night movie. The other thing I'm really enjoying at the moment is, I don't know if you've ever seen any of the TV shows, he's been doing them for years, of the British TV chef Rick Stein.
1: Oh, yes.
0: Now, he goes all over the world. You know, these days there are so many travel shows and chef shows, aren't there?
1: Mm.
0: And Anthony Bourdain was my favourite one, but I also have always loved Rick Stein. I think he does a great job. Mainly appears to be drinking his way around the world. What a great job.
1: Yeah.
0: Oh, beautiful locations. He just goes and gets pissed. Anyways, come to Australia.
1: All right.
0: He's obviously run out of countries.
1: Hey, come
0: India,
1: on.
0: India, been there. Spain, done 4 seasons there. France, lived there. Australia, okay. He's come to Australia.
1: Doing some fine dining, or what's he?
0: No. The first episode is Sydney, and it's a brilliant episode. There's one bit where he goes walking by himself out west.
1: Oh, brave man.
0: Yeah, no, with no security. it's brilliant. He came to Australia and Sydney when he was 20, and he didn't know what he wanted to do with his life, and he found himself. And so he's like retracing his steps as a young man, going back and catching up with some chefs that he got to know here. He catches up with someone he's known a very long time, the brilliant chef, Neil Perry, as well. The whole season, I've not watching the whole season this week, is really, really good. Rick Stein, Australia, make you very proud of Australia as well. But the oddest thing is just seeing him. Well, there's one scene where he's knocking back a can of West End and having a bag of hot chips. And I'm like, he must have tasted some of the greatest drinks, some French wines, like 100 years old. He's having an ice cold frothy, a can of West End.
1: A beautiful aged West End from Adelaide Hills.
0: Yes, but it was just something reassuring about it.
2: He goes up to Lake Macquarie, which is where my wife's from, just south of Newcastle, and they go fossicking for cockles.
0: Yeah, that's it. It's so good.
1: What is this? Fossicking for cockles.
0: I cannot recommend it. In a world where the news is terrifying at the moment, there's something just reassuring about Rick Stein.
1: Yeah.
0: And seeing him in Australia.
1: Fossicking for cockles.
0: He's fossicking. I didn't even know it was a verb. And then the other TV show I've discovered this week from 2011.
1: It's a long way away.
0: Yeah, it's called Person of Interest. It is so good.
1: How do you stumble upon a show from 2011?
0: The algorithms, man. The algorithms. Hey, you like that kind of trash? How about this TV show from quite a while ago?
1: That I've never heard of.
0: On this feature, we just talk about what we're enjoying at the moment. Rick Stein's Australia, Jack Ryan the movie, and Person of Interest from 2011. Rhea, what's it for you?
1: I've been watching Keep the Meter Running on YouTube.
0: It's great. This is Kareem Rama's new show.
1: Yes. Yeah, so he's the guy you might have seen on Instagram, Subway Takes.
0: Yeah, brilliant.
1: He's just asked people on the subway what their hot takes are. And it's huge. It's one of the biggest media entities at the moment in the world.
0: I never use that phrase, media entities, unless you're doing a TED talk. It's one of the biggest TV shows on YouTube. The interviews he does with celebrities are brilliant. The Ethan Hawke one is amazing. And what is he, the guy from the, he's on the desk on SNL, Colin Jost.
1: Oh,
0: that
1: right,
0: one is outstanding. Yeah, his new show is fantastic, isn't it?
1: It's brilliant. So what he does, he jumps in a cab, a random cab in New York, and says, take me to your favorite restaurant. We'll keep the meter running. So he keeps paying them. They jump into the restaurant. They jump into this Pakistani restaurant, I think. Yep. And then he tells him that he's got 770 jokes or something, and he's always wanted to be a stand-up comedian. And Kareem sets up for later that night for this cab driver to do his first ever stand-up show.
0: Do you know what's sweet about this? Is the fact that you think this was a completely random cab.
1: Hey, come on.
0: Oh, just so happens it's the most interesting taxi driver in the world. If I jumped in one right now, I'd find someone who like, where do you want to go?
1: You know what we had last night when we went out for dinner? Our cab driver was very interesting. He had 10 siblings, all brothers, all 1 year and 2 months apart. So they're 40, 39.
0: Wow, what are the odds?
1: Yeah, isn't that crazy? And that was just a random cab, sir. So you
0: that's
1: can just
0: not enough
1: jump,
0: for a whole
1: you
0: episode.
1: You can just jump in any random cab.
0: It's no person of interest in 2011, Rhea. That's what I'm saying.
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0: Christian O'Connell's show. One of the big stories this week in Sydney has been this laser light show that looked amazing, incredible, vivid. And now, sadly, 90 drones fell from the sky. It's not part of the show, by the way. Mummy, why are these things flying out the sky and dropping us and into Darling Harbour? It all happened Monday night. An eyewitness described the moment as a catastrophic failure. How awful, because they put so much money into it and it looked amazing. He said the display appeared normal at first before drones began dropping one by one, triggering what he called, I tell you what, this eyewitness has got away with words, a cascading effect.
1: Oh, what a very eloquent eyewitness.
0: Yes, you rarely get that. They're normally drongos. Drones fell into the water, crashing into the wharf, creating loud impacts that could have been up to 20 metres away. This is an incredible story. So today on the show, we're looking for your stories. It came from above. Alex, you've got a story.
2: Oh, this is really, really weird. We had pieces of a meteorite, like space rocks, fall on...
0: Alex, you've got a story.
2: Oh, this is really, really weird. We had pieces of a meteorite, like space rocks, fall onto the farm when I was a kid.
0: What?
2: Seriously. So these...

0: I remember
1: like
0: that.
1: It's like a scene from E.T. Do you remember when they came in the house?
0: It was like
1: they taped it up and stuff like that. Poor E.T. was going grey.
0: I know, but I was like a kid and like I didn't really know what was going on.
1: Elliot, you're Elliot in the story.
0: I'm Elliot, that's right. E.T. And so they came and they took these rocks
1: away.
0: You
1: imagine this story from the point of view of those scientists. We're going, oh, we're going out so far, it'll be a load of inbreds. Especially the young boy. Did you see him?
0: Yeah.
1: Did you see the young boy, Alex or something, Alec?
0: He started playing the banjo.
1: Genes have mixed with genes there that should not have been blended together. Don't go into that barn with them.
0: The hills have eyes. They're watching her every move.
1: No, the hills have eyes that are too close together.
0: Oh, cousin Dave.
1: So anyway, what did the scientists find? Bits of meteorite.
0: They like space rocks, and so
1: that's
0: they took
1: incredible.
0: Them away. And I never saw these space rocks.
1: Oh,
0: I'm
1: come
0: so
1: on!
0: Annoyed about it.
1: Give a young kid a bit of a space rock.
0: I know. I must have been down the paddock or something, riding my bike. I don't know. But it all seemed like oddly secretive, and like nothing was said about it after that. Like it was just kind of like this thing. Oh yeah, these rocks fell on our farm. And these guys came to take them away. My parents were really nonchalant about it, which was a bit weird.
1: Farm people are just tough people.
0: Yeah.
1: They're used to just dealing with chaos, right. Animal filth, animals being born, animals dying. Some bit of a space rock, it is just, it's not going to raise the needle at all.
0: No, that's right. You know, it was probably in the middle of a drought. They had other things going on. So, yeah, space rocks falling. I don't know where they got to. They must have taken them off to the observatory, put them under a telescope.
1: Space observers listen to this. Those are the people that we need to speak to.
0: Yeah.
1: All right, your stories. It came from above. Give us a call, 13 55 22. And you can also text the show, 0475 031043.
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0: Sebastian O'Connell Show. All right, it came from above. Who have we got here? Casey. Casey, welcome to the show.
1: Hello, how are you going?
0: I'm good. Casey, what's your story for us, mate?
1: Well, it was quite a long time ago. I was at a friend's house down the road. I was 8 years old, and they had a pet cockatoo. And it's sitting in their guttering outside, and I was standing on the veranda, leaning against the railing, and all of a sudden, from above, it did a diarrhea on my head.
0: Oh, my word.
1: And it was massive. It was running down my face.
0: Oh, no. It did a diarrhea down my back. At such a young age as well. I don't like this, Casey.
1: It scarred me. I'm 53 still remember.
0: A lifelong fear of cockatoos could stay with a young child.
2: Massive diarrhea.
0: Massive diarrhea for such a small cockatoo as well.
1: And it was, everyone was laughing at me and I was screaming.
0: Oh my God, that would have been revolting as well. That's right. Casey, thank you very much for your story, mate. Have a nice weekend.
1: No worries. Thank you. Bye.
0: Sarah.
3: How are you guys?
0: Thanks for
3: your beautiful show.
0: Oh, bless you. Thank you very much for being part of our show. Now, Sarah, what is your story? It came from above.
3: Well.
0: Yep.
3: Well, my brother was studying archaeology and did numerous digs in Egypt. And Dad and I thought one year we'd go for a holiday and see what he did. And we're staying in a little hotel in an oasis called Farafra. And he's sitting on the toilet before we're about to check out, and the hot water service is mounted up on the wall above the toilet. And while Dad's sitting there, it fell off the wall, landed on him, and the poor guy got his leg burnt badly.
2: Oh, laughing so much, Sarah.
0: Poor Dad.
2: He's cackling.
3: I know, my poor Dad.
0: Oh, my word.
3: But yeah, so we went out to the desk and my brother, he spoke Arabic and he was trying to say, we're not paying for that room. And the poor guy on the reception desk was like, no, I can't do that, but for the two rooms, I'll give you half price.
0: Oh, well, it's a pretty good deal actually, isn't it? What about your poor old dad with his trousers around his ankles getting clobbered on the head?
3: Yeah, and he burned his legs. So he had a nasty burn on his thigh, but it healed up all right. But it's something that we will, at the time it wasn't funny, but now we laugh about it.
0: Every family has these stories, don't they? They get polished over the years with every talent. Now tell me this, did your brother stay in the archaeology game? What happened to your brother in Indiana Jones? Did he find anything when he was digging around Egypt?
3: Yeah, he was in an oasis out there. He worked to study with Monash University, so they had an oasis they went to, and they dug every summer holidays in the Dukla Oasis. And yeah, he's still employed as an archaeologist today.
0: I love the idea of an Australian Indiana Jones.
2: Look over here.
0: Yes, let's make that movie, Aussie Indiana Jones. Yes.
3: I know. It's beautiful.
0: Aussie Jones, it's going to be called.
3: Aussie Jones, I'll tell him. I'll ring him and tell him.
0: Yeah, don't tell him. Yeah, tell him. Sarah, great story. Well told as well. Thank you very much. Have a lovely weekend.
3: I hope it all gives you a laugh.
0: It did.
3: A great day.
0: It did. Thank you very much. I'm still thinking about
3: that.
0: Poor kid as well with that diarrhea from the budgie.
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5: A magistrate says extremist misinformation is fueling dangerous behaviour after sentencing a Muswellbrook man over online threats.
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0: Christian O'Connell Show. Time for today's Time Waster. We're looking for your dance movies. All right, dance movies. Tap Hard with a Vengeance.
1: Silver.
0: Cha-Cha Land.
1: Oh, God.
0: Who doesn't love to get their cha-cha on at the weekend?
1: Not me.
0: Oh, okay.
1: No, I mean, like, I don't not want to.
0: All right, gotcha. Make it clearer then. No Country for Old Breakdancers.
1: Run.
0: Too old to break. Never. How do you think I hurt my back this week? Breaking.
1: Oh, really?
0: Yeah, yeah, down at the precinct for the lads. I tell you who's got moves.
1: Who?
0: Edward Scissorhips. Bloody hell. Edward Scissorhips.
1: Is that a
0: not
1: thing?
0: Scissor- oh, yeah, old Scissorhips.
1: I haven't heard of that.
0: No, no, no.
1: Before.
0: We'll make it a first, okay. Not a last.
1: I guess silver, unless you're lying.
2: Yeah.
0: No. I Feel the Need. The need for some heel and toe action. That's right. Tap Hard. Tap.
1: Runs.
0: Tap Gun.
1: Tap, yes.
0: Tap Gun.
1: That's gold.
0: Tap Gun. That's
1: gold.
0: What I meant. Rio, what have you got? Dance movies.
1: Christmas with the Crumps.
0: Oh, wow. Yeah. Get your crump on. Yeah. Silver.
1: Poppin' Lockin' and Two Smokin' Barrels.
0: Oh, that's very good. Gold. Oh, the robot there.
1: Don't Mess with the Zumba.
2: Not that good.
0: Bronze.
1: The Talented Mr. Flatley.
0: Oh, very good. Superior. Yes. Gold plus. And as a child, you were obsessed with the Riverdance, weren't you?
1: I used to love Riverdance. I used to get the VCR, yes. Pop it on the telly and dance in front of it for hours.
0: Oh, wow. Mm. Wow. What a scene. All right, what have you got then? Looking for your dance movies. Now, one or two of you got confused, and I'm actually just looking for you to text in, what are your favourite dance movies?
1: Okay.
0: Someone's just pointing out, well, it's got to be for me, Dirty Dancing.
1: It's a goodie.
0: It's a great one. Who Remembers Flossing?
1: Oh, how could I forget?
0: Yeah, what about Floss Club?
1: Silver Plus.
0: Fandango Unchained.
1: Oh, Gold Plus.
0: Well done, Stefan. Throw Mumba from the Train.
1: Gold.
0: Macarena and Me. Not Mac and Me, oh, Macarena and Me.
1: Gold as well.
0: Mission Impossible. That is high level, Judy.
1: Gold.
0: Cha-Charlie in the Chocolate Factory. Cha-Cha-Charlie.
1: This is so good. It's a gold as well.
0: Rob, well done. A Man Called Foxtrotto.
1: Silver Plus.
0: Lee, should have been a gold. When Harry Met Salsa.
1: Gold.
0: Nine to Jive.
1: Silver Plus.
0: Silence of the Lambada.
1: Oh, fancy. Silver Plus.
0: Forrest Crump.
1: Oh, God.
0: That is very good work. Forrest Crump is great. Here's that Mark Webber. Well done. No, Top Gun. Top Ray Gun.
1: Gold.
0: Wowee. One of the greats. One of the greats.
1: Aussie icon.
0: Oh, my word. It's the Australian version of Michael Flatley. Ray Gun. That's the best. Break Dancers with Wolves.
1: Silver.
0: The Naked Ray Gun.
1: Oh, that's a movie.
0: Yeah.
1: Silver Plus.
0: And Oppenheimer.
1: Gold.
0: Well done, Wendy. All right, who is best in show?
1: Forrest Crump.
0: Forrest Crump, it has to be. Well done. That's the Christian O'Connell Show for this week. We are back Monday, and Monday is a week that I cannot wait for, because every single show next week, a pub, a local pub that you've told us about, gets $5,000. 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Save our pub. All thanks to 4X, the pub's calling. Somewhere between the first sip and the last laugh, it's always a 4X. So Australian pubs are dying out. 60% of pubs have gone in the last 20 years. 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

0: The top seven at seven. It's the countdown you didn't know you needed, but now can't live without on the 100% Hunter Breakfast Show. Every morning at seven, we serve up seven spicy slices of nonsense, nostalgia, and news with a list so pointless, it's practically essential. 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
8: 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Good morning, Rio.
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10: Morning.
8: Good morning, Alex.
11: Good morning.
8: Alex, how was the house move?
11: A disaster. Like, so
8: did you
11: exhausting.
8: Actually do anything? Last week you got the wrong day. Oh, in fact, we should just be speaking to your wife.
11: We thought it was Saturday, then we thought it was Thursday, but no, it was Friday, so Friday. But the rest of the weekend is spent moving the small stuff.
8: Yeah.
11: Those little bits and pieces, the trinkets, the bits of pens and
8: kids' clothes.
11: Kids' clothes. It's just our life is in boxes. It's just everywhere.
8: And did you manage to get rid of some stuff? Because when you move, it's a good reason to go through your stuff and discard stuff that you don't want anymore. Are you hoarders hanging on to like old kids' artworks and clothes?
11: I got rid of some stuff, but my wife is terrible. Like, she won't get rid of like kids' clothes, like toddlers' clothes. Come on, Bonnie, it's time to let go of those. The kids are a lot older now. I also had my mother-in-law, who is a semi-hoarder, looking over my shoulder the whole time.
8: Bloody hell, you're outnumbered there, mate, aren't you?
11: I really was.
8: You're lucky you made the move. Well, Alex, if we're talking about stuff that really isn't pulling its weight around here, can you sit down? We want to have an appraisal, a husband appraisal. Patsy, how was your weekend?
10: Yeah, I had a great weekend, although I'm sort of at odds with the love god. I sent my husband off. He recently had his eyes tested and they do free hearing screenings. And you know, when you're over 50, I said to him, I do believe that you're a little hard of hearing. Just get it checked out. It's free. It's not going to cost you anything.
8: Is he, or is he just pretending not to hear you?
10: Well, actually, well, this is the thing.
9: Point. Yeah.
10: So I was convinced that not quite hearing aids or anything like that, but maybe just a decline in hearing. But he came back and he reckoned he passed it with flying colours. In fact, the radiologist, what are the hearing people?
8: Yeah, I mean, but I say, if he's having radiology done on his hearing test, he's got a mate. Or he went to the wrong department.
10: Yeah, audiologist, I meant to say.
8: So you're pregnant. Thank you for coming. You can take your feet out the stirrups. And your hearing is so good. Like, you're having triplets.
10: He's got the hearing of a 21-year-old, he reckoned, when he came home. And I said, did you even do the test?
8: When is that the benchmark of great hearing?
9: I don't know if that's
8: most
9: good
8: 21 year olds, I wouldn't say, have got fantastic hearing.
9: They're going to rave.
8: They're not hired by government agencies as spies because they've got crystal clear hearing.
10: But I don't believe him. He has not got perfect hearing. I'm sorry, he hasn't. And I said, well, so you're just choosing not to hear me most of the time, is what that means.
8: Also, I think it's actually quite easy to flatter a man. Right, if you're middle-aged and you have something that's the age of a 21-year-old, a friend of mine had a medical a couple of weeks ago and he was told he has the heart of a 21-year-old. He has told everyone the bragging rights for that are absolutely huge.
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0: Christian O'Connell Show. So we're in Sydney this week. We're going to State of Origin on Wednesday night, which I'm hugely excited about. That's our first one. And you had a nightmare getting into your Airbnb yesterday.
1: Oh, I'm still getting over it. Caitlin,
0: you can never relax in an Airbnb until you've got that flipping key.
1: Oh, yes, absolutely.
0: Here's 87 digits and an exclamation mark to access the key safe.
1: Ours was insane. The journey we had to go on just to get the key, instead of just normally having, you know, you can just get it from a little lockbox at the right at the apartment, we had to go to a street probably two blocks down from where our apartment was. And they didn't tell us a street number. They just said the lockbox is on this street next to a group.
0: This is a choose your own adventure.
1: It was honestly like the Da Vinci Code or something. It was like, it was under near a street post near a brown and green bush, which does not narrow it
0: down.
1: I'm not kidding.
0: What was a key in a bush?
1: It was attached to this lockbox.
0: This is Dora the Explorer.
2: Is this the Bible?
1: The lockbox was attached to this street post that then sort of ran underneath this big bush. But there are so many bushes. There are so many street posts on this massive street.
0: Sydney's famous for its bushes.
1: Famous. Some of the best shrubbery in the country.
0: God. People come from afar to check out the famous Sydney bushes. Don't talk about the Opera House or the Harbour Bridge. What about those bushes?
1: Those lovely shrubs.
0: Oh, my God. There are some herbaceous shrubs in this city, my friend.
1: So Caitlin, producer Caitlin and I are on hands and knees going under all these different
0: And it would have been dark, I'm guessing, as well.
1: Yeah, it gets dark so early, so we're trying to find...
0: Turn this into our next big thing we do on the show, the Golden Key.
3: Yes,
0: we just go and shove it in a shrub somewhere in Australia.
1: Yeah, some of Sydney's famous shrubs.
0: Yes. So what happened?
1: Well, eventually
0: you slept in the hedge.
1: Like 15 minutes of looking, we found it. And then this, I don't know if it was my mistake or the Airbnb's mistake, but I got so lost trying to get into the apartment building. We had to go through these fire doors and one of them locked behind me. So I was stuck in this fire door. I had to go up.
0: And did you have all the codes for the fire doors and the lobby codes? And
1: I didn't have any codes. That was the problem. If I had codes, I would have been fine, but I had to walk up and down opening every door of the of all these different floors in the apartment until I could eventually come out.
0: Where was old mate Caitlin then?
1: She was just waiting down the bottom at the lobby as I'm sort of running up and down.
0: That's so stressful.
1: But it honestly took us probably from getting out of our Uber to getting into the door at least 45 minutes.
3: Oh.
0: All right, so three-word weekend. Rio's got a great one. I want to find out what's happened with funeral faux pas. You can hear about that next. And I'll tell you the strange gift exchange I had with my wife on Saturday on our wedding anniversary, on our 28th wedding anniversary coming up next.
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0: Christian O'Connell's show. So over the weekend on Saturday, it's my wife and I's 28th wedding anniversary. And we had an agreement. She was like, you know, just so busy at the moment. Just don't worry about presents or anything like that. I said, that's fine. It's 28 years together. You've gone through so much together. You really don't need to do that. But I thought, I'm going to get her some flowers anyway. It's just a nice thing to have in the home and stuff like that. I get these flowers, and often when you go into a florist, you go, I'll have those ones. And then when you get the back, by the time you take that wrapping off, it shrinks.
1: Yeah.
0: And as I'm suddenly unwrapping these, pro tip, by the way, guys, if you're giving your partner flowers, don't give her the bunch of flowers. Put them in the vase. Otherwise, it's like you're giving them a task to do, to sort them all out. So I always arrange them in the vase, find the vase, fill it with water, and it takes you about 10 minutes to work out, actually, where are the vases kept?
1: Yes.
0: Are you in the garage? Where are the vases kept? Where does she find these vases from?
1: In the garage. Yes,
0: I was looking everywhere because they wouldn't fit in a cupboard. I was like, where does she keep these? I know we've got three or four of them. I see them, but I don't know where they are in the house. Where do they live? Where are they kept? Anyway, I found the vase. Anyway, every wrapper, I'm unwrapping for this bunch of flowers. It feels like I'm losing $20 or $30. Every wrapper, and suddenly they're real. Oh. That's a small bunch of flowers.
2: Did you get them from the supermarket?
0: No. Florist. So anyway, I give them to my wife, and then she goes, oh my God, they are beautiful, Chris, but at least she didn't spend a crazy amount of money, otherwise we would have felt quite guilty. I went, no, these were $120.
1: What?
0: Yeah. She was like, what? She said, you're kidding me, I just presume you must have got them at the supermarket. I went, no. These are from the florist. These are 120. She said, Chris, this is about four flowers. Get this, guys. My wife then rings the florist to tell them off for overcharging me. I'm watching all this going, don't do that. Don't worry about it. Just don't worry about it. It's just strange. You're making it odd. Just have the flowers. It's okay. She's ringing them.
2: I'm sending
0: a photo of what they look like. She sent them a photo of what it looked in the vase.
1: Oh, wow.
2: She's like, they've taken advantage of my simple man.
0: Basically, Forrest Gump with a radio show.
3: So romantic.
0: How dare you prey on a simpleton?
1: Oh, wow.
0: Really romantic. Now all it game is like, you know, people came round over the week and were like, Chris played $120 on the mini. Everyone was like, bloody, where did you get them from the sumo? I went, they're from the florists.
2: Servo flowers.
0: I don't know if anyone's ever complained about their own gift. I want to find out this morning because I don't actually think we'll get any stories about someone who would have complained about a gift.
2: Your wife is one of a kind.
0: She's one of a kind. She said she was more upset that I was overcharged. I went, just take the flowers. Enjoy the flowers.
4: 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Jonesy and Amanda.
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6: Harley and I have been married for 36 years. 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Harley was in great form making us laugh. That's a win. Another anniversary. 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

0: Christian O'Connell Show. Have you had a great weekend? You could tell us your story of your weekend. Three-word weekend we do every Monday. Rio, what's your three-word weekend?
1: Mine is funeral faux pas. So on Friday, one of our beloved producers, Tina, unfortunately, her father, Theo, passed away, a great man. And Caitlin and I were very privileged to be invited to not just the funeral, but also the burial and the wake. And it was on Friday.
0: It must have been some day.
1: It was. And you know what? It was really deeply moving. And so I know Tina was the one who organized it all, and she did an incredible job pulling it all together. It was a beautiful, beautiful day. I think her dad, would have been very, very proud and very happy with a send-off.
0: Tina, by the way, works on the show. She's one half of the Chuckle Sisters. In case you're wondering who Tina she is, there's no easier way I can explain who Tina is than one half the Chuckle Sisters. And so, and how was the day?
1: It was beautiful.
0: As well as funerals can go.
1: It was. There was a beautiful moment at the burial where Thea was getting lowered down, and at that very moment, it's a beautiful blue sky overlooking this lake, and these three swans just fly overhead, and it was stunning. Beautiful.
0: Oh, wow.
1: Greek music.
0: What
1: in the
0: a gift
1: background.
0: To the family as well, mourning.
1: Yeah, it was stunning. It was. They did such an amazing job on what must have been a very, very difficult day for them.
0: Well, I really hope that Tina and her mum and her family are well. It's a very, very sad day, Friday. Now I'm really scared about what was the faux pas.
1: And I say this with...
0: I'm thinking, and I'm sure people listening are bracing. I can't actually relax right now. So I'm like, what have you done? You've painted such a beautiful story of a very loving send-off to a very, very loved man as well, Theo. What on earth did you do? Didn't ask, where's Theo?
1: I did not ask where Theo was.
0: Because I think, what have you done?
1: Okay, so we got to
0: And by the way, Rio assured me, he said, I've got this thing, the story about the funeral from Friday. I have clearance from Tina. It's okay to talk about this.
1: Tina came over to me, grabbed me by the shoulder, said, you must
0: Pat and Alex,
1: about
0: are you
1: this.
0: Nervous as well? I am.
2: Yeah.
0: I'm bracing. I'm gripping the studio desk right now. Like, what did you do?
3: I'm glad Tina okayed this.
0: Yeah.
1: She did.
0: She's rubber stamped it.
3: Yeah.
1: Okay, so we headed to the wake and everyone had gathered there. There was maybe, say, 50
0: And was it traditional
1: people.
0: Greek funeral?
1: Yes, it was a beautiful Greek Orthodox service in the morning. With a Greek priest, and they've got this, it's all in Greek, so they're chanting for about an hour and they're lighting incense.
0: You say that like it's odd, it's a Greek funeral. What language would it be in?
1: Well, actually,
0: American?
1: He did switch from Greek to English, which was quite jarring because he had a very Australian accent. So this beautiful Greek chanting, and then he would sort of switch to English in his sort of...
0: Before the show, Rio described it as like Elton John and Kiki D, but in Greek.
2: Oh,
0: the kind of cooler response to them.
1: They were putting on a great show.
0: Wow.
1: Anyway, let's...
0: What's the faux pas? I can't relax.
1: Stop trying to avoid it.
0: You didn't fall in the hole, did you?
1: We're going to the wake. We're at the wake. There's about 50 or 60 people hovering around. There's food set up.
0: And I think they're paying their respects. I don't think they're hovering around.
1: At this point, everyone was hovering around.
0: No, they're not hovering around.
1: It was,
0: you're about to put down another faux pas now. What's the plural of a faux pas?
1: At the wake, everyone was in a state of hovering because we weren't quite sure what was the next move. Because there was all this beautiful food that was untouched, lovely Greek spread.
0: But not graveside.
1: No, but at this point we've moved into like the cafe, restaurant, wake area.
0: Yeah,
1: we're away from wake area. And then I said to Caitlin, I said, "Can we start eating this food?" And she goes, "No, one else is eating." And I said, "I think they want us to eat the food. Why would they put out this delicious Greek spread if it's not to be eaten?"
0: It almost sounded like you affected a little bit of a Greek accent. You're like, I wonder why they eat the food.
1: I was starving by this point as well. I hadn't eaten since breakfast.
0: Don't make excuses.
1: And Kelly goes, no, everyone's waiting for a reason. I said, you know why everyone's waiting? Everyone's waiting for someone brave to take the first step, first dormade, take the first calamari, and then the rest will follow.
0: Plus, I bet if it was freshly made Greek food, it would have looked like a banquet.
1: Exactly. Well, it was terrible to let that go to waste. And Caitlin says, I think you're underthinking. I said, I think you're overthinking.
0: No, you can't be the first one.
1: Someone has to be the first one.
0: No, but not.
1: Someone must. Otherwise, no one will eat.
0: Not a bystander.
1: No.
0: That's the mourning family. They do that.
1: No, I think they were. That's okay. Maybe they're for the first. But everyone was waiting. So I thought, I'm gonna do the brave thing. I'm waiting for someone else to start. Let me be the one. So I go over there. I fill up a plate of calamari, domates, squid, beautiful dips, taramu salata.
0: I'm hungry.
1: And then I see Tina from across the way shooting me daggers, looking at me and shaking her head vigorously, going, Her friend runs over. Ash comes over to me. No. She goes, put the food down. The priest hasn't come and blessed the food yet. He has to come and bless the food before everyone eats it.
2: Heathen.
1: But Unfortunately, I was half right in that people were just waiting for one person to start.
0: Oh, no. So there have been loads of people chuckling into the unblessed food.
1: Everyone saw me eating the cursed food and go, oh, it's fine.
0: Don't have that third eye out on you.
1: And so they all started. There was probably a dozen people then with plates of food in their hand, and Tina's aunties are running around to everyone who's
0: not grabbing the food off them.
1: But you're like, stop, no. Like grabbing their plates, taking it out of their hands and putting it down because the priest hadn't blessed the food yet. We're still waiting on the priest. Everyone's eating cursed Greek food.
0: Oh. What's your cursed? Yeah. It's just unblessed.
1: It was unblessed.
2: You're still going to hell.
0: So what happened? Did he go around blessing each plate?
1: And then, then eventually.
0: And now we'll have the blessing of the plates.
1: Yeah, the priest does come. He blessed it, not individual plates, but he does come over and bless each table of food. And then we could start eating. But yes, I might have started a little bit early.
0: Oh my word. What was the vibe from Tina and her mum? Daggers.
1: Initially daggers, yes. Tina was.
0: Now I understand why you had a bit of bad luck yesterday. You got locked in a hallway. They've got that third eye on you, my friend.
3: I'm tired, Grandpa.
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0: Christian O'Connell's show. All right, who is injured right now listening to the show? Where are my people at? I am in no small amount of pain. I have really done something to my back early this morning, just simply putting a sock on. I'm literally smeared in Voltaren at the moment. It smells of Denko rub in the studio.
1: It does.
0: I've had that little tiny ball in my back. Rio, you will attest that I was literally pushing my back into a ball just now for 5 minutes up against the wall.
1: Up against the wall, staring out the window. I said to you, are you in excruciating pain? Because you had a grimace on your face.
0: Yes, I've never seen that look. No.
1: Oh my goodness.
0: When you have back pain, you will know.
1: Okay.
0: It's horrendous. So that's what I want to know then, who is injured right now? Alex, are you injured?
2: I've pulled a muscle in my neck due to a moth in my jacket. So I was putting my jacket on this morning, it's cold, and I walk into the bathroom and I hear this sort of rustling around just on my collar, and this moth just flies out. I'm like, ah! And as I flail my arms in a mad panic, I pulled something, a muscle in my neck. And
0: a
2: I,
0: ping
2: and
0: or a twinge.
2: It was a twinge, a real twinge, right up the left side. And it was like this sort of...
0: And it also means...
2: Thing.
0: So has the new place got moths?
2: Yeah.
0: You need to get that sorted, otherwise you start eating your clothes.
2: Yes. I know.
1: Your Kathmandu vests, Alex. Yeah.
0: All those baby blue jumpers you have, they'll all be nailed up.
2: Yeah, normally it flies out of my wallet, but yeah. But anyway, it's hurting my neck. It really is.
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0: Christian O'Connell's show. Who is injured right now? I have actually put my back out, putting my socks on this morning. It took way too long to get ready, just shuffling around, swearing, sweating, shaking to myself, and then a real slow shuffle to work, leaning on lampposts along the way, heavy breathing. Quite the scene this morning. Christian, I've hurt my hip. I stepped off a train to let people off before I hopped back on one leg. No one would give me their seats. I had to have several physio appointments for doing a good deed.
1: That's what they say. No good deed goes unpunished.
0: Natalie, Christian, I've injured myself. My small doxy doodle dog slept next to my leg last night. And because I couldn't roll over properly, I tried to move the dog with my leg and I put my hip out. That's incredible. Natalie, let's go to Stacey now. Good morning, Stacey.
2: Good morning.
0: Good morning, Stacey.
2: I have torn my meniscus.
0: How do you do that? That's agony.
2: It is agony. My husband tore his meniscus back in December and he was given the clearance to run. So I said, come on, let's do it together. Third session out, my meniscus is torn. Go and see his knee specialist who told me he also had his meniscus. Putting socks on. So Christian is exactly like you.
0: Yeah, I tell you what, they need to come with warning. There should be a health warning for your socks. The government need to do something.
2: The socks should be banned, I think.
0: Yes, that's wow, that's a lot of meniscuses socks being torn and twisted there in that story.
2: Yeah, cool. I go into surgery. Hopefully it's sorted soon.
0: All right, well, I hope it's all okay. Stacey, thank you very much for giving us a call.
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0: Christian O'Connell's show. Yesterday on the show, Rio told us a story about his funeral faux pas from Friday at a Greek funeral where he started eating the food that was laid on for grieving relatives that had not been blessed.
1: No, hadn't been blessed by the priest. The aunties were running around trying to grab the food off all the other people that had followed my lead because the Orthodox Greek priest hasn't come in and blessed the food, so we're eating cursed food.
0: And so now we hear that there's a second funeral faux pas.
1: Yes, so I must apologise to Tina's auntie Penny, who was sitting right next to me and Caitlin. I went up to do a good thing. I said, oh, would you like me to grab you a cup of coffee? She goes, I would love that. White, please. I go up to the bench. There's two types of coffee. There's one Greek coffee and there's a jug of normal coffee. I go Greek funeral, Greek coffee. So I get her a big mug, pour it full of Greek coffee, a bit of milk, take it back over to her. Then I go back to get Caitlin and my coffee. I then notice with the Greek coffee, there are these tiny little, like almost shot glasses, which people are drinking out of. So I go, oh, that's what you're supposed to pour it in. So I pour the Greek coffee in that, take it back to me and Caitlin. Auntie Penny says, oh, be careful with that Greek coffee. That stuff is like rocket fuel. Make sure you only have a little bit. And I'm looking at her going,
0: oh, no.
1: Lady.
0: She's strapped into rocket ship.
1: Lady, you've been drinking a lot of that Greek coffee.
0: Did you say anything?
1: No, because she then walked away.
0: What?
1: I asked Caitlin, because but at this point she'd had.
0: She would have had like palpitations.
1: She had like half of it. I said to Caitlin, hey, do I tell them? What do? I gave her the Greek
0: coffee.
1: Now
0: we know why they're smashing those plates. They've got too much caffeine in them.
1: Okay, listen, it's too far going. No good will come from it now. Just let it go. So I don't know what happened to
0: you. You're a liability at that funeral. All right, so this morning we're looking for your stories. What happened at the funeral? I remember when 2 years ago it was my mother-in-law's funeral, and there were a lot of obviously elderly people there. Not the week afterwards. If you ever are in this situation, old people love a tea-urn. They were queuing like it was happy hour. Anyway, one of Jackie's friends, Terry, who's 91, came up to me at the wake and goes, Jackie had a really nice walker. What do you think you're going to do with it? And I went, Terry, we have Venice buried her, okay? It's too soon. Too soon to be wondering about her estate, belongings, and that walker. I did take it around a couple of days later, though. She was like, I don't know. I reckon she'd been like spying on it. I think she'd gone to have a look round through the window going, I'm having that.
1: Had her eye on it for
0: that
1: some time.
0: That is a sick walker. I want that. Now, intern Pete is joining the show. Now, what you've got a great funeral story.
2: Well, yes, God bless my mother who passed away about 5 years ago during COVID time. So the funerals weren't that big at the time. It was only like maximum 20 people at the time. And the part of this is my mother really never wanted to go. We never wanted to leave this earth. And I think this was her way of saying, I'm not going anywhere. So my job, well, I didn't have a lot of jobs because we didn't have to have a big funeral. My job was to organise the gravedigger at the regional Scotts Creek Cemetery. So my job was to basically pay the guy $145 cash on the day, just to make sure that the hole was dug, you know, like a hole needs to be dug, if that makes sense. So as we are carrying my beautiful mother's coffin towards the hole, the funeral directors both stare at me, Dad, my uncles, everyone. She ain't fitting.
0: Well, she's too small.
2: They dug the hole too small.
0: Well, that's how you only paid them $145. You couldn't go up to $150.
2: It was cash too. It was a proper cash.
0: You didn't negotiate with funeral due.
2: Well, no, of course we asked for a discount. But what I'm saying is, though,
0: Bug and K&J.
2: It's this. The problem was, it was just we're all standing. What do we do now?
0: Start digging.
2: Well, then that's the thing. I've got Uncle Jonathan. A very good morning. He's listening as well. He's like, we've got shovels in the boot, and literally
0: shovels in a
2: boot. We're farmers, right? So we've always got these things in the boot.
0: Yeah,
2: all
0: you're
2: the
0: not always ready to go. Well, start farming at a funeral.
2: Okay, I'm starting to make my family sounds weird. We all have shovels in our car, just so to be clear, just in case you ever need a shovel. But yeah, so that was the case. And he's like, literally, no, I'll grab the shovel. No, we're not doing this now. We are not digging my own mother's grave.
0: So what
2: grave.
0: Did you do? You've got the coffin. Everyone's there. The grave site.
2: Look, we had to sit it there. And they said, look, we'll just pop it down later.
0: You can't just prop up.
2: No, literally. So we had to leave her there sort of next to the hole. And it was a bit of a weird. Really, really, really weird situation for everyone. I was like, oh, well, do we come back later when we have that moment when you have to
0: yes,
2: watch the
0: lower down.
2: No, we didn't go back. We went to our own little private wake. But anyway, she's in the ground now because the hole is sorted, but it was
0: just really close to the top.
2: It was like the opera music playing and just went, uh-oh, doesn't fit. No, didn't dig the hole big enough. My bad.
0: I thought it's just a standard size.
2: That's what I would have thought too, to be honest. My mum wasn't a big person, wasn't extra long. She wasn't a basketball player or anything like that. There was no, it just...
0: I thought it's just a standard size.
2: That's what I would have thought too, to be honest. My mum wasn't a big person, wasn't extra long. She wasn't a basketball player.

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0: Christian O'Connell's show. Your stories, what happened at the funeral. Some of the calls we got lined up. Someone called in. Their uncle died. Obviously led a good life. 220 kilos. They had to take out the grandmother's coffin so that he would fit in underneath and not squash her.
1: Squash her?
0: I think there's a...
1: Squash her. My goodness.
0: Christian, my father-in-law's wait, standing in line for a cup of tea, head down, it's a sombre affair. I saw my husband's backside in front of me, so I goosed him. What? Again, even before we get to what happened next, going around goosing people at wakes, you yourself, I've realised, head down, sombre affair. It's not a bum-squeezing time.
1: What is that? I don't know what goosing is.
0: Goosing is where you pinch someone's backside. Anyway, it wasn't her, husband's backside. It was her brother-in-law's. I mean, what do you even say? Oh, I thought it was my husband. Even that doesn't make it okay. You're at the wake. Queuing for the wake tea. That's great. Thank you very much. Let's take some of these stories now. Fiona, good morning. Welcome to the show.
2: Morning. How are you, Christian?
0: I'm good, Fiona. So, Fiona, what's your story? What happened at the funeral?
2: So my uncle liked a bit of a tiddly drink and loved a port and a, you know, bottle of wine. So we always used to, you know, discard the corks and throw them over his shoulder. We're at the funeral. We decided instead of throwing flowers, we'll put corks in the hole, right? So we're tossing the corks in or trying to put the corks in. They're not staying. They keep popping out. They are popping out like there's no tomorrow.
0: I would have found that so spooky, like he's chucking them at you, some sort of last practical joke.
2: Yes. Exactly. So no matter what we're doing, we're trying to gently drop these corks in and they're popping back out again. We're throwing them in. They're popping back out again. Oh, my God.
0: Like popcorn kernels.
2: It was like, no, we don't use those. We don't need them. We're not needing them. We never drink those. We don't need the cork.
0: All right, Fiona, thank you very much for your story. Have a good day. Thanks for calling, Fiona.
2: You too. Thank you.
0: Mike, good morning, Mike. Welcome to the show.
3: G'day, Christian.
0: Mike, what happened at the funeral? What's your story, mate?
3: Well, it was a mate's dad's funeral, and my mate's dad was a big unit, and it wasn't the guy that was 220 kilos that was going to squash him for previous caller. Mate, I was amongst eight pallbearers, and I was struggling, mate. It was heavy.
0: Bloody hell. Hashtag big unit.
3: Mate, I'm at the front, and I'm walking backwards. And unfortunately, mate, the left foot went back and went straight in the hole I fell in.
0: Well, you don't want to go under that coffin, otherwise there's two in the hole.
3: I was injured, and I had to get helped. I didn't fall right in. I fell up to my waist, and I did a hammy.
0: Man down. We've lost one of the eight team.
3: So, I mean, great, mate. Heavy day. Heavy coffin,
0: yeah.
3: But I've been to funerals with that group of friends previously, and they've not chosen me to be a pallbearer, and they say stay away,
0: word
3: don't
0: gets
3: go
0: around.
3: Near the hole.
0: Weak hamstrings.
3: Yep.
0: That is a great story. Mike, thank you very much for sharing that one. Have a good day, mate. Thanks for calling the show.
3: Thanks, mate. Bye-bye.
4: I'm tired, Grandpa.
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5: Christian O'Connell's show. So, you know, Monday I came in and I was raging about NBN. We'd moved our daughter Ruby into a new place and we'd had a nightmare with NBN. It just hadn't worked. So she had to, yesterday at 7:30 in the morning, and if you're a student, 7:30 a.m. is like being woken up at 1 a.m. where their body clock is. So she had to get up and this engineer arrived and she was like, you know, my dad trying to do this. And he took one look at where the NBN was plugged into the wall and he goes, it's not supposed to be plugged in there, that's for the TV. And he goes, it's meant to be over there, and he pointed the other side of the room. He picked up a lead, put it over the other side of the room, and he goes, there you go, it's working now. 30 seconds.
6: And you were very upset at the NBN,
5: raging. Let's apologise to the NBN Corporation and for the marvellous service that is now working at full speed. She said that this guy was like in his late 20s and he looked at her and knew she was a student and saw all the books out and stuff, the essays being done, and she felt really embarrassed, and then she just went, yeah, my dad was setting that up. And he went your dad, yeah, right, and walked off.
6: He's got your back.
5: Whoever you were, thank you for stopping a dad being so carelessly thrown under the bus. But there's nothing worse, though, when you call somebody out and essentially you're wasting their time. It's humiliating. Yes, this happened to you, didn't it, Rio?
6: Yes, well, it's happened to me. I called out, I've had my dishwasher having its bloody F78 issue. And so it keeps happening.
5: Sounds like a new workout program. I just got into the F78.
6: And so I call this guy out at great expense. And then he comes and goes, okay.
5: You mean he shouldn't earn a living from repairing washing machines? He should do it for free for radio hosts. God, well, the horror of it.
6: If someone is willing to do that, I would actually just give us a buzz. I called him up and he has a look at the machine. He goes, look, there doesn't seem to be anything wrong with it. I go, no, it has the F78 issue. Just put it through a cycle. It'll do it. Puts it through the cycle. He goes, it's working perfectly fine. He's like, work. There's nothing wrong with it. No, do it again. I made him try this cycle 5 times. It wouldn't do the error. The one time I actually need it to do the error, it wasn't doing it. And then he buggers off. That's $250 for him to look at a perfectly good dishwasher. And then It's not working again.
0: Oh, F-79. No.
6: New.
5: Well, listen, if he's listening now, you can pick up another easy $250. He's obviously got some Midas touch. Well, he just his physical presence mends it. Do you reckon he's got some special sort of zapper or remote control in his pockets? What a great scam. Having to do no work or bending over or twisting or anything.
6: Yeah.
5: All right, you wasted other people's time.
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0: until it brings me down. Christian O'Connell's show, Whitaker & Fuel Stories on 13:55:22 about wasting people's time. NBM engineer came out yesterday. I put the that little lead into the wrong hole in the wall. It was the one where the TV comes through. There's another hole the other side of the room I hadn't seen. Anyway, listen, you know, I'm not an NBM technician, mate, okay? Look at me with those judgy eyes. Diane's on the line. Good morning, Diane. Welcome to the show.
1: Good morning, team.
0: Diane, so you wasted someone's time?
1: Oh, I did indeed, and I felt like such a goose afterwards, I can tell you. I went out to the car to try and start it. One morning, was in the garage, turned the key, lights were on, nothing happened, not even a tick, nothing. So I thought, oh, man. So I rang the RACV. You know, they give you this little tracking app thing. So
0: yes.
1: Watched him make his way to me. It took him about 20 minutes, I reckon. Comes in, hops in the car, moves it from drive to park, starts it and says, there you go.
0: No. Come on, Diane. No. No.
1: Yep. I felt like
0: an idiot. I think I might have fixed this tricky situation. I'm trained for this.
1: Yep. I didn't even think to look. And, I think he just gave me this really disparaging look when he's like shifting it from park back into park, and I just thought, smash my head.
0: Diane, great story. Very funny. Thank you for sharing, mate.
1: Thank you.
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0: 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Today we're looking for your cafe songs. Radiohead love going to their local cafe. That's right, they love to sing Fake Plastic Teas.
1: Good God.
0: Latte in red, not lady in red, latte in red.
1: Silver.
0: Biscotti over troubled water.
1: Oh, classy.
0: Yeah,
1: gold.
0: Nice bit of Italian biscuit. Sergeant Pepper's Lonely Heart Club sandwich.
1: Yes.
0: To go,
1: yeah.
0: Please, to go.
1: Silver plus.
0: And no, that's terrible, that one. Yeah. All right, Rhea, what have you got?
1: Billy Bean is not my lover. Mm. Billy. Right.
0: Yeah. Pass both all to us for that.
1: At the Cuppa. Cuppa Cabana. Yeah,
2: very good.
0: Gold.
1: Just a matcha paradise.
0: Oh, that's very good. The performance is gold as well.
2: Johnny.
1: And I like big cups and I cannot lie.
0: Oh, that's great. Yes. Great. Well done. Okay, what have you got? We're looking for your cafe songs. That's the Time Waster today.
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0: Christian O'Connell Show. 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
1: Let's go.
0: All right, Cafe Songs. Chai, chai, chai. NSYNC. Alexander Mooney, well done. Shibata be home soon.
1: Silver Plus.
0: Very good. Who's that? Lee Collins. Espresso Yourself.
1: Silver.
0: Well done, Donna. Mocha number 5.
1: Gold.
0: Well done, Brendan. Weigh me up before you Coco.
1: Gold.
0: Well done, Shri. Bohemian Cups of Tea.
1: Oh, yeah.
0: Great name for a cafe.
1: Very clever.
0: That's Gold very plus. Good. Well done, Chris. AC/DC, it's a DeLong way to the top. DeLonghi way to the top.
1: Oh, sorry.
0: Barista Bojangles instead of Mr. Bojangles. Genius. Julie Walker, very good. Drip it like it's hot.
1: Silver.
0: Let's hear it for the soy.
1: Bronze.
0: And I need chai tonight.
1: Silver minus.
0: All right, who's winning, Rio?
1: It's got to be Bohemian Cups of Tea.
0: Well done, okay. That's the Christian O'Connell Show for today. We are back tomorrow. 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
18: Hello, it's Frye.
19: Hello, Frye.
18: What's going on?
19: Hi, Frye. I'm Amanda.
18: Oh, okay.
19: Is that how this whole thing is going to start?
18: Clearly, we're just letting the show go to pack.
19: Oh.
18: I like your jumper today. Very nice.
19: Thank you very much.
18: Very stylish. You're always stylish. Do you think it's too much jumper for the day, though? It just feels we're at that time of year.
19: I know what you mean, and I am feeling a little overwhelmed.
18: Mm.
19: I've got jumper without T-shirt or anything underneath, thinking that would do it.
18: That's a commitment.
19: But I'm Oh, I see what you mean.
18: Yeah.
19: I can't take the jumper off.
18: No.
19: Having said that,
18: we'd have no problem with that.
19: It means that I'm not having too many layers, but this already might be one too many layers.
18: Yep. We've got plenty of merch shirts.
19: Do we? No, we don't have a merch shirt.
18: We got merch shirts.
19: We don't have a merch shirt.
18: We've got Jonesy and Amanda's big shirt that you can wear.
19: Big girl's blouse.
18: We've got plenty of merch pants.
19: Let me ask you
18: in case you have an accident.
19: Well, I could just wear a cap on my ass. Let me ask you this question.
18: Okay.
19: I saw this other day. I'd like to know how you would answer this. You're offered one impossible experience out of these ones. Seeing dinosaurs in real life.
18: Yeah.
19: Seeing Earth from space. Exploring huge abandoned cities.
18: Ooh, I like that one.
19: Entering somebody else's dream.
18: Yeah.
19: Or seeing what ancient civilizations looked like.
18: I think I might play for the dream one. That'd be interesting.
19: Entering someone else's dream.
18: Yeah.
19: I know you well enough to know that you're thinking it's going to be a saucy kind of dream and that you'd be involved somehow. All that would happen is if it was my dreams, you'd just be watching my teeth fall out, or I'd be having a terrible experience in a public toilet. They are the recurring dreams that I have.
18: And you've got the radio station shirt on. What's wrong with that? What would you take?
19: I think I'd love to see an ancient civilization. I'd love to click my fingers and be in Louis XIV's France, or click my fingers just for one day because the plumbing would get the better of me, but be at the pyramids, that kind of thing.
18: Jeremiah Ray, you want to be a part of this?
19: What would you choose?
2: I like the space one. That's how
19: seeing Earth from space.
2: Yeah.
19: Do you like? Well, I have no interest in going into space.
2: I think it'd be really cool.
18: Mm.
19: It would be cool, but I get motion sick and the palaver of it, and the training of it, and the Katy Perry-ness of it. 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
18: And you've got to be weighed before you go.
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18: Go on, do it.
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4: Fast Five.
0: Here we go. Five questions. Can you go all the way and answer all five questions correctly? If you do that, Amanda will say.
5: Well, if you answer question five, you get four tickets to the Good Food and Wine Show.
0: Mm-hmm. I might ask Alex of Brunswick East, if you were to have a wish to go, like you could go back to an ancient civilization.
5: Or see a dinosaur in real life, see Earth from space.
0: Yep. Or go into someone's dream.
5: What would you choose, Alex?
6: I think I would go back and see the dinosaurs.
5: Oh, really?
0: But what if you get munched by a dinosaur, Alex?
6: I just think it would be unreal to actually see them.
5: Actually, I think so that would be amazing.
0: But it's not all Jurassic Park like Sam Neill in awe. Then what if you see a big Tyrannosaurus Rex or a Velociraptor and
5: a munchie?
0: That
5: would be thrilling.
0: No, but not getting munched.
5: There are some TV networks where you can see exactly that. Dinosaurs at work. Alex, let's see how far you can go in the Fast
0: Five
5: today.
0: She's here all week.
5: What Italian wine is most commonly used in a spritz, Alex, heading into the weekend?
6: Prosecco.
0: Yum. Let's play Monster Mash.
7: Let's kick off this Monster Mash.
0: DJ Ryan is in the house.
5: We have mashed two songs together. What are they, Alex?

0: No. Alex.
1: Wow.
2: I can hear Nirvana, so it's like Teen Spirit.
0: Very
1: yes,
0: good.
1: That's one of them. What's the other one?
2: I couldn't hear the other one.
1: Sorry, Alex.
0: Alex. Victor is in Townsville.
1: Hello, Victor.
3: Hello.
1: Which of these, before we get on to answering the question, would you choose? Seeing dinosaurs in real life, seeing Earth from space. It sounds like a radio competition. You get to win one. Yeah. Exploring huge abandoned cities.
3: Go, that way no one can hear me scream.
1: Well, that's fair enough too.
0: You don't need any. You wouldn't want to pop up in someone's dreams, would you, Victor? Or go into, say, Amanda's dreams?
1: When my teeth fall out and I'm on the toilet?
3: Oh, yeah, the toilet one, every time.
0: Okay, so you know.
1: Same, you're at school with no undies on.
0: Victor, you're familiar with this dream.
1: Now, we know one of these songs is Smells Like Teen Spirit. Mm-hmm. What is the other song?
0: Have a listen.
4: Hello, hello, hello, hello, hello, hello, hello, hello.
0: Oh, whoa. It's they've funked it up. Okay, Victor.
3: Oh, I know. Hello, hello, hello.
0: Yeah, we know that one. What about the other one?
3: There wasn't another one.
0: There, no,
1: Victor,
0: there is another one.
1: This is where
0: one.
1: We have to say goodbye, goodbye, goodbye.
0: Victor, I tell you what, you can have a crack at the Fast Five. It's Jonesy and Amanda driving you home.
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1: 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I'm going to put my sphincter tightening pants on and get ready.
0: I look forward to that
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1: How fast can this thing go?
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4: Fast Five.
5: Mel is in Panania. Hello, Mel.
6: Hey, Amanda, how you going?
5: Very well, thank you. You've come in just in time for Monster Mash.
7: Let's kick off this Monster Mash.
8: Yeah, let's make it up.
5: Now, Mel, we know one of these songs is Smells Like Teen Spirit. Have a listen. What do you think the other one is?
0: Bass going there, Mel. What do you think?
6: I can hear some bass in the back. It sounds like the Seinfeld theme song.
5: Yes, it is. The mashup no one asked for, that's for sure.
0: Mel.
5: Okay, thanks, Ryan.
0: Good on you, Ryan. If you feel schadenfreude, what are you experiencing? Is it A, the urge to travel, B, joy at another person's misfortune, or C, feeling nostalgic for your childhood?
6: I think it's joy at another person's misfortune.
5: Yes, it is. That's schadenfreude.
0: There, for the grace of God, go I, but sucko.
5: Question four. What's the name of the superhero alter ego of Steve Rogers? Who does Steve Rogers become?
6: Oh, Steve Rogers becomes, he's not the $6 million man, is he?
5: No.
0: Steve Austin, barely alive.
5: No, this is more recent than that. What superhero is Steve Rogers?
0: Peter in High Wycombe. Hello,
5: Hi, Peter.
9: Hi, guys. How are you going?
0: What's going on in the world of Peter?
9: Oh, just working.
0: Good. What do you do for a crust, Peter?
9: I work in dispatch, so I do all the invoicing and that sort of stuff.
0: Oh. When I think of dispatch, I always think of someone on the CB. You know,
9: That's the olden days.
0: In the olden days. I dabbled with being a motorcycle courier for a week, and they gave you a little CB radio and I couldn't understand a word that anyone said.
5: Did you try and take over? It's 15 past 6.
0: And honestly, I hear CB radio now on various things and it's just... And they go, yeah, okay, no worries.
5: I understood what you just said.
0: I don't know how you do it. I don't know how they did it.
5: So do you know who Steve Rogers is when he's a superhero?
9: Captain America?
5: He's Captain America.
0: Which Australian musician released the song Better Days, Peter?
9: That would be Pete Murray.
5: He's on our show today.
0: Peter is coming in on the show today for FFS. That's Friday Feels Sessions. And he is going to play, hopefully, that song live.
5: I love that.
0: And Peter, for you, 4 tickets to the Good Food and Wine Show. That's coming to Perth. 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Peter, have a good weekend.
9: Thank you so much. I'll really enjoy that.
5: Thanks, Peter.
0: Thank you, Peter.
5: Bye.
0: If you would like to play the Fast Five, jonesyandamanda.com.au. It's Jonesy and Amanda driving you home.
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0: it's Jonesy and Amanda driving you home.
1: You know how there are some things that we took for granted when we were younger and you tell them to someone who's younger than you now and they go, are you kidding me?
0: Cheap property.
1: All of that. But a woman called Lynn, who's followed us for a long time, I follow her on X, and she wrote this. Do you remember the White Pages? They drop a book off to every house in the country. You could look anybody up and find out where they lived and their phone number.
0: That's right.
1: It seems insane now in terms of privacy. And I mentioned this to some of the younger girls who we work with here, and they said, are you kidding me? So the lengths we go to now to protect our phone numbers, to protect our privacy, oh, you can't get that information.
0: Yeah.
1: We would print people's names, phone numbers and addresses and drop it off to people whether they wanted it or not.
0: When I was in Scouts, that was our fundraiser. We'd go and drop off all the white, the White Pages. And then they changed it. It went from, because it used to be A to Z, and then they went A to K and then K to Z.
1: Yeah, yeah, yeah.
0: Which a lot of the police officers used in the corrupt years to get a confession out of a suspect.
1: And
0: they'd go, what do you want, mate? You want the full thing or the A to K?
1: And they'd prop up chairs. They were used for all kinds of reasons.
0: Well, we'd go and shove them down the drain so we wouldn't have to deliver so many of them.
1: Well, I'm glad that that's been such a beautiful environmental
0: moment.
1: But also,
0: the fun part of it for us was looking up the rudest sounding name.
1: Yeah.
0: Like Mr. Farquharson.
1: Yes, or Mr. Wall. Mr. Wall. Hey. Is Mrs. Wall home? The little walls there where you better, what's holding your roof up?
0: Remember the days of the crank call?
1: There was a boy at school who the girls and I lied, my friends and I lied, and we phoned his house every afternoon.
0: And what would you say?
1: We'd just say, or we'd make up a name. Is Jeff there? Name that wasn't his. And his mother said, I know who you are and I'm going to tell your parents. And for weeks I was terrified the police were going to knock at my door.
0: They'd come round and get you. Because these days with ID, everyone knows who's who in the zoo, as it were.
1: Well, not just that, how hard it is to get access to people's information if you don't want it to. And as it says here, this is hilarious, occasionally you'd find an unlisted number, which was so mysterious. It was like, wow, their number's unlisted. What's wrong with them?
0: Well, when I started doing this, like in the radio business, you paid to not have your number in the phone book because sometimes, you know, you'd be working in a small country town and they'd get into the phone book and they'd, hey, can you give us, play the platter that matters or give us an icy cold can of Coke?
1: Were you one of the unlisted numbers?
0: Yeah. I had an unlisted number. It cost me $30 a year.
1: What an outrage.
0: Now, anyone can contact you. It's outrageous.
1: No, they can't. They can't contact you.
0: Well, they can. They go on social media, on Instagram.
1: But only if you're choosing to interact. In those days, there was no choice. Well, you could have an unlisted number, but most people didn't. You just accepted that made sense. No one was going to have a bad intent. Mm-hmm. If you needed to look up a phone number, that's how you did it.
0: Many a young boy scout got a hunchback from delivering those white pages.
1: Is that what happened?
0: That's what happened. But you know what this means, though? Maybe the old phone prank call can come back.
1: Ye oldie worldie prank call.
0: You know, and you ring up the Wongs, Remember the Wongs?
1: No, I never did
0: come
1: this.
0: On.
1: How did it
0: Let's
1: go, roll Brendan?
0: Play. Ring, ring. Ring, ring.
1: Hello.
0: Is Mr. Wong there?
1: No, he's practicing surgery at the hospital.
0: What about Mr. Wing then? Mr. Wing there?
1: Mr. Wing's not there. He's a world famous ophthalmologist and he's not available to take your call. Can I help you in some way?
0: I'm sorry. I must have winged a Wong number.
1: I'm just going to phone the police. That's why all that went by the wayside.
0: Are you sending the police around telling my mum? It's Jonesy and Amanda driving you home.
2: Take a peek behind the scenes. Follow Jonesy and Amanda on Instagram and Facebook.
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0: It's Jonesy and Amanda driving you home. I used to have a Jeep Cherokee once upon a time.
1: Do you mind me telling people what you used to say about it? You said that if there was a big storm, you'd park it near a tree and hope for the best.
0: There was this rickety tree and I used to park it underneath it, praying that the rickety tree would come down on the Jeep. It did indeed come down, but missed the Jeep. And the guy with his chainsaw that came to chop up the tree said, "Geez, you're lucky, mate. It didn't land on your car." And I went, "Yes, I'm so lucky." Anyway, my Jeep Cherokee now, not only a giant lemon, but it's now...
1: I hope they don't advertise with us.
0: It's now... This is just my own opinion, okay? It's now in trouble over cultural appropriation under a woke professor's plan to overhaul federal law. I know you like this stuff. Mm. So this Professor Janua Asui Tutu, a Ghanaian-Canadian-American intellectual property attorney and teacher at Miami University, believes federal laws should be changed to protect cultural personality. She says sites as sure as Pepsi Cola can do this, Taylor Swift can do this, etc. Jeep Cherokee is by the Cherokee Indians and it's cultural inappropriate for Jeep the Cherokee people
1: to be profiting from it.
0: To be profiting for it. Even though the Grand Cherokee has been in manufacture since 1992, it came out back in the old days and then they stopped making it. Then in 1992, they negotiated the Jeep people with the Cherokee tribe over the usage of the name.
1: Oh, so it has been licensed.
0: So it has been licensed. So, but she's saying it shouldn't happen. That's it. All done.
1: Because a whole lot of American sporting teams have changed their names. Chiefs example.
0: Yeah, I think
1: the Redskins.
0: Yeah, the Washington Redskins changed. I think the Atlanta Braves are still going, I think, but I think they might have changed as well. You know, I wouldn't mind if there was a car named after me.
1: The Brendan.
0: The Brendan. You know, people wouldn't be standing outside wishing a tree would fall on the Brendan. I'd be quite happy for the Brendan.
1: Right.
0: I wouldn't have a problem with that.
1: I think the name Pajero's already taken.
0: It's Jonesy and Amanda driving you home.
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0: Well, hello there. It's Friday, and who's in bed with Jonesy and Amanda? We had some big names in our bed.
1: We started with Hugh Jackman on Monday. Tuesday, we had Dame Edna.
0: Yeah, I just, you know.
1: What?
0: Well, she's passed on.
1: She's a character, Brendan.
0: Russell Crowe, at my signal, unleash the bedspring.
1: Yesterday we had Nicole Kidman. Any catchphrase you'd like to do with that? Anything you'd like to say?
0: Well, I just, you know, Nicole.
1: I've got a big nose. It's Virginia Woolf.
0: Okay. Sure, if you want to do that.
1: Who will it be today?
0: Who will it be today? That's coming up, jonesyandamanda.com.au. It's Jonesy and Amanda driving you home.
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0: It's Jonesy and Amanda driving you home this Friday afternoon. 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
0: 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How it works.
2: I'll tell you how it works. We're in bed with a famous Australian person. Through a series of clues, you have to tell us who that person is. If you're the first up, you only get one clue. If you don't get it, we go to the next person. They get one more clue and so on until someone guesses who we're in bed with.
0: Indeed. Only one clue per caller. Matt is in Doncaster.
2: Hi, Matt.
3: Hey, guys.
0: Matthew.
2: Have we got some generic sort of
0: bed? Yeah, we need some bed sounds. I'm just fluffing up the doona. Now I'm just...
2: Why is it always that sound?
0: That's just my knees. As I do my calisthenics.
2: Oh, look who it is today.
0: Wow, this guy needs a bit of help.
2: He needs some help. Who do you think it is, Matt? And a famous Australian?
3: Needs some help. Famous Australian.
2: Got anything?
3: No, I can't think of anything.
0: Well, just say someone, Matt. Just say anyone.
2: A famous Australian. Chuck out a name before we move on.
3: Leighton Hewitt.
2: No, it's not Leighton Hewitt. That's a good guess, but no.
0: Vesna is in Aspendale Gardens.
2: Hi, Vesna.
0: Vesna.
4: Oh, hello.
0: So we've worked out he needs a bit of help.
2: Yeah. Okay, thank you. I wonder if he's still having his house clean.
0: I wonder if he is. Sound on the Dyson.
2: That's your clue, Vesna. I wonder if he's still having his house cleaned.
4: Dyson.
2: No, oh, not Dyson God. Necessarily.
4: Okay. Need some help.
2: Having his house cleaned. Pick a famous Australian, Vesna, before we move on.
4: Yes. Oh, my goodness. Hugh Jackman comes to mind.
2: No.
0: Whenever you're in bed, he comes to mind.
2: We've already had Hugh Jackman.
0: Jess is with us. Hello, Jess.
2: Hi, Jess.
5: Hi.
2: So far, Jess, we've ascertained...
0: He needs a bit of help.
2: He needs some help.
0: He's getting his house cleaned.
2: We're wondering if he's still getting his house cleaned. And hang on, look, his boots are dirty.
0: You know why?
2: Why?
0: Because he's been hanging around by that river again.
2: Oh, no.
0: I've told him once, if I've told him 1,000 times, keep away from the river. Jess?
5: I have no idea.
0: Oh, come on, say someone.
2: Say someone. Famous Australian.
5: House cleaned. Crocodile Dundee.
2: No. the river, the muddy boots. That is true.
0: Dean has joined us. Hello, Dean.
6: G'day, guys. How are we?
0: We are very well. So what we've ascertained, Dean, this man, he needs help.
2: We've also ascertained, thank you, that we're wondering if he's still getting his house clean. Mm-hmm. And, his boots, his shoes are dirty.
0: And why are they dirty?
2: Because he's been down at the river.
0: And what have we told him?
2: Don't hang around the river.
0: Keep away from the river.
2: Well, don't embellish Brendan because you'll put people off.
0: I'm not putting Dean off. I'm getting him in there. Because I want him to win.
2: And now, wow, what about this?
0: Whoa. God. What a voice.
2: What a voice. Who is it, you think?
6: Well, that last clue is a little bit difficult, but I think it was the second one that gave it away. Mm. I'm going to go with Johnny Farnham.
2: Yes, it is.
0: Johnny Farnham.
2: Of all the songs you could play of his, you play this theme to Rundle Mall.
0: Yeah.
2: But yes.
0: Has he done anything else?
2: He needs some help. Remember, he's saying help.
0: Yep.
2: Having his house cleaned. Sadie, the cleaning lady, is hanging down by the river, little river band. And, of course, we actually just played his actual voice at the end. What a giveaway.
0: Dean, a personal question. How's your mattress?
6: Yeah. I actually seriously need a new one. My back is absolutely shot, so this is amazing.
2: Oh, great. This is
0: perfect,
2: brilliant.
0: Because you have a mattress worth over $2,000 from Domain, featuring Sealy, King Coil, Sleepmaker, available in store and online, all Australian made, just like you, Dino.
6: Thank you, guys. That will be amazing. Thanks so much.
2: Unreal. Good on you. Thank you, Dean.
0: Have a good weekend. Carry on about your business. And just shows the benefits of registering at jonesyandamanda.com.au. We'll have more cool stuff for you next week. 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

0: Hello there. It's Jonesy Demander driving you home. It's a perfect day on a Friday to go down to the Jonesy Demander Arms for...
1: The pub test.
2: Pub test.
1: Does not pass the pub test.
2: Pub test.
1: Pub test.
2: Does it pass the pub test?
1: Pub test.
2: Yeah, the pub test.
1: Doesn't pass the sniff test. Stop it. It's not helpful.
3: Let me ask you this, Brendan.
0: Yes?
3: If you're at a restaurant, mm-hmm. when you've finished your meal, do you stack the plates?
0: I wouldn't stack the plates, but I get them into order.
3: What does that mean?
0: Well,
3: What's order mean?
0: I'll put my knife and fork crossed over on the plate. Like, I don't put a serviette on it and make it a big mess for the poor serving person. I make their path easier, but I'm not one of those people that scrapes it all off and then...
3: Should you not put your serviette on a plate?
0: Yeah, because it makes it awkward.
3: Why?
0: Because then it makes it a big Jenga puzzle.
3: Interesting.
0: And also, I worked as a dish pig at a few restaurants, three commercial restaurants, washing dishes, and it used to be bad when they come in and you got all the serviette and all that junk in the...
3: As a dish pig, as you say, do you wish people had scraped their plates before it even got to you?
0: No. Well, it was always handy, but then what would happen is the serving person would come in and they'd go shunk straight into the bin, they'd pass it to you, so it'd all be order. That was the last time I did it. It was a long time ago.
3: The reason I'm asking is I saw this guy, he posted a video with the caption, "Do you pile the plates after finishing a meal at a restaurant?"
4: This guy is putting plates together after eating at the restaurant, which I tend to do.
0: Okay, I see that.
3: So
0: yeah.
3: This guy says he tends to do it as well, but he's wondering if this is the right etiquette because there's been a giant pile on. The comments are, as a former server, don't pile the plates. You think you're doing a good thing. It makes more work for everyone. Other comments, it's commonly known as bad manners. Oh. Someone else I've seen other waiters who've answered this question saying it makes us look like we're not doing our job.
0: Yeah,
3: just
0: right,
3: sit,
0: yeah.
3: Relax, let us do this because it if you scrape the plates and we haven't got to you yet, it makes it look like you're frustrated. It makes other diners think we're not doing the right thing. And it just looks, to me, it just looks like you're sitting at home. Don't scrape you at a dinner party. I wouldn't do that either.
0: No, you wouldn't do it at a dinner party. You get those people at dinner parties that are really keen to help clean up.
3: I'd rather put all the plates there and I'll deal with that later. Let's all just sit here and relax.
0: What about when the host starts cleaning up?
3: Yeah, yeah.
0: Go and hang on
3: well,
0: a
3: it is 1 o'clock. But stacking plates at a restaurant. And one other comment down here says, I have always done that and I've always been thanked.
0: I find it's the domain of people from the country and of a certain ethnicity.
3: I don't know.
0: Like Maltese, Greek, they'll do that. Well, the Greeks, they just smash the plates.
3: Okay. Well, let's ask you, stacking plates at a restaurant, does this pass the pub test?
0: It's Jonesy Demander driving you home. 981 to

0: Hello, it's Jonesy and Amanda driving you home. It's Friday. Let's get on down to the Jonesy and Amanda Arms for the pub test.
1: The pub test.
2: Pub test.
1: Does not pass the pub test.
2: Pub test.
1: Pub test. Does it pass the pub test?
2: Pub test.
3: Yeah, the pub test.
4: Doesn't pass the sniff test.
1: Stop it. It's not helpful.
5: We're talking today about stacking plates at a restaurant. There was a guy who's posted a video saying, I always do this, but I'm just discovering that people don't like it because the comments were things like, it's bad manners.
6: Mm-hmm.
5: You're making life harder for the wait staff. And we were saying, I don't do it. Do you do it, Brendan?
0: No, not. What I do, as I said before, I'll clean up a little bit, you know.
5: Scrape your smokes off the table.
0: Yeah. Take all the cigarette butts and the napkins and all that
5: the
0: stuff.
5: The blood.
0: And I'll put it into an order because I've worked in this business before. So I'll put it into an order that makes it easy. But I do know if you put a big pile of plates, that can upset a lot of wait staff.
5: Well, the comments are interesting because some are saying, yes, it's terrible manners. And others are saying, I've always done this and I've been thanked. And then there are people from wait staff saying, I worked as a hostess for years and I loved it when people did this. How do you feel? Stacking plates at a restaurant, does it pass a pub test?
7: I think it's actually helpful to stack the plates. It's helping the waiters.
8: Oh, well, I think it can get in the way of the poor old waitress. They come to get their plates and everything, and if everyone's trying to sort it all out for them, and it just doesn't work.
9: I think it does. I think it's polite to do that. It's very helpful.
10: Yes, but only if it's in a low Michelin star rated venue. If you're somewhere flash, then no, you sit back and let the wait staff take care of it.
11: Yeah, look, we all do it, and I think it's definitely a great idea. It just helps to ease the work of the waitress or the waiter.
12: 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Bugger it. 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
5: Okay. And then there's that.
0: Thank you for all your calls. 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He would have been turning 80.
5: He would have been turning 80. 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

0: Jonesy and Amanda driving you home this Friday, the 29th of May.
1: Andre the Giant would have been 80 years old.
0: The wrestler.
1: There are so many stories about Andre the Giant, and I think some of them are apocryphal, but some of them have been verified
0: by
1: others.
0: Which means a myth, just in case Johnny Dumbo's listening to the show.
1: I think people, okay, fair enough, which means, it may not be true, but I think most of these have been verified. Jonesy, do you have some background on who Andre the Giant
0: was? Andre the Giant was a huge wrestler.
1: When you say huge, a French wrestler. In every sense of the word.
0: Yeah, he was massive. He was
1: he was dubbed the eighth wonder of the world.
0: Yep, 7'4" tall, and you saw him on the wrestling circuit back in the day.
1: He weighed around 236 kilos.
0: Yep, he was French.
1: How much does a car weigh, a small car?
0: What sort of car? A Barina?
1: Say a Barina.
0: A Barina's probably about 450 kilos.
1: So he's more than half a Barina.
0: Yeah. How much did he weigh?
1: 236 kilos.
0: Yeah, okay. So my motorbike that I'm riding today weighs exactly 236 kilos, the one in the car park.
1: Really? What are the chances of that?
0: Yeah, what are the chances?
1: Well, let's go through some of the stories I've been reading about Andre the Giant, much loved by the people who worked with him.
0: Mm-hmm.
1: But, you know, and it's interesting that because he was famous, he could make life work for him. He had gigantism. And so most people who have that condition can't make things work around them in the way that he has. We'll get to that in a minute. Talking about the toilet, obviously.
0: Oh, okay.
1: But the French army drafted him and sent him home straight away because he was drafted into the army. He was too large to fit into a uniform. He couldn't fit into a bunk. Couldn't fit into a trench. The entire French military infrastructure had no solution for a man of his size, so he was excused from service. No fallen arches for him. They just took one look at him and said, you can go home now. He was a big drinker, but his body metabolized beer differently. He said on the late night show with David Letterman that he once drank 117 beers in a single sitting.
0: Whoa.
1: Hulk Hogan has said that he saw Andre the Giant drink 108 beers in 45 minutes while waiting for a flight.
0: No.
1: He must have been going to Bali.
0: Makes Booney look like a Methodist.
1: Where are we here? He once passed out in a hotel lobby and they couldn't move him, so they just roped him off. It was physically impossible to move, so hotel staff arranged a velvet rope around his sleeping body. He looked like thought it was Uluru. Pauline Hanson tried to climb him. He once put Arnold Schwarzenegger.
0: He was a wonder of the world.
1: He once put Arnold Schwarzenegger onto the roof of his own car.
0: Why?
1: Well, they were just joking. Apparently it says here that Andre never allowed anyone else to pay a bill when they went out. Arnold Schwarzenegger once secretly paid while Andre was distracted. When Andre found out, he lifted Arnold and placed him onto the roof of his own car.
0: There you go.
1: I mean, imagine what he would have snapped us like a twig if he could do that to Arnold Schwarzenegger.
0: That'd be a sight to see.
1: His cremated ashes weighed 17 pounds, which is about 7 kilos.
0: Wow, yeah.
1: A normal person's ashes are between 2 and 4 kilos, and his was 7 kilos of ashes because of the size of his bones.
0: Wow.
1: His bone structure. There's a couple of unsavory stories about.
0: Sorry, that's
1: function.
0: Not unsavory enough for you?
1: Well, he once, while they were filming Princess Bride, this has been well verified, let out a fart that went for 18 seconds and stopped filming.
0: That is extraordinary.
1: That's described by one of his co-stars as a symphony of gastric distress.
0: One Mississippi, wow. Two, yes. Mississippi.
1: And the director, Rob Reiner, called out, "Are you okay, Andre?" And he said, "I am now, boss." But what happens here, though, is when he's on a flight and he has to go to the loo. We're talking number twos. He can't fit onto a regular toilet. This is what I mean, is that people accommodate him because he's famous. I don't know what happened if he was a non-famous person.
0: Mm-hmm.
1: But flight attendants had to rig a black garbage bag between beverage carts near the galley, rolled in some curtains for privacy, and as it says here, quote, Andre went to town. Oh, no. It was described as, here's the quote, "I've never heard anything like it." It was
0: okay,
1: quite.
0: Now,
1: yeah.
0: I think we can all imagine.
1: Yeah,
0: even Johnny Dumbo's going, yeah, I understand what's going
1: when
0: on.
1: When it was all over, there was he used to eat 10 kilos of food at a sitting. So you can imagine what the situation was when his body evacuated itself. Yeah. Attendants had to wrap the enormous bag in multiple layers for disposal.
0: Mm-hmm.
1: Meanwhile, he calmly returned to his seat, ordered wine, and resumed eating.
0: They would have dropped it out of the plane, kind of bombed the Japs.
1: Some poor person in Illinois says, "Look, honey, the sky is falling."
0: Happy 80th birthday.
1: Oh, I forgot to say that. The reason I mention him is he would have, is he dead?
0: He died. He's dead. But
1: happy belated birthday wishes.
0: Happy belated 80th
1: I'm
0: birthday.
1: Not belated. What's the word?
0: Happy posthumous birthday.
1: Posthumous birthday. We got there eventually.
0: Gee, we're good. Who needs AI? It's Jonesy and Amanda driving you home.
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0: Hello there, it's Friday. I love FFS. FFS is our Friday Feel Sessions.
1: I'm always scared you're going to stuff that up.
0: We've had some big names perform in this very humble studio.
1: That's true.
0: And today they don't get bigger than Pete Murray. Do you love Pete Murray?
1: I love everything about Pete
0: Murray. What about Feel? What about Opportunity? Ending all too
1: soon. What about?
0: Okay, what about Better Days? I've seen better
1: days. So good.
0: And now, he's got a new song out. Have you heard that? It's called Home to Me. There's one thing you should know, one thing you gotta believe.
1: Honey, you're always home to me. Oh, that, love it.
0: You know, I've only heard that just today. And I love it.
1: I love it. I love it more. So when he comes in, I'm going to say I love it more. Okay.
0: Let's not fight. Pete Murray will be joining us. Also, Instagram is here. It's Jonesy and Amanda driving you home.
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0: Hello, it's Jonesy and Amanda driving you home.
1: Well, our Friday field sessions are back for another week.
0: And FFS.
1: Today we're thrilled to have Pete Murray. Few artists have been the soundtrack to as many road trips, as many beach drives or cosy afternoons as this guy. He's broken out from his major record label, opting to go independent with his latest album, which is called Longing. And here he is, Mr. Pete Murray.
0: Give it up. Here he is. We were just listening to Home to You. Absolutely sensational.
2: Home to me.
0: Sorry.
2: That's right.
0: Home to me.
1: He wants to go home to you.
0: We were just listening to Home to Me. It's so good.
1: It is. It's great.
0: And who did you say it sounded like?
1: I feel it's got a feeling of Nick Drake, who I listened to nonstop in my university days.
2: Yeah. I love Nick. He's great. A bit more positive.
1: Yes. Yeah. Nick was a slight downer.
2: Yeah. Look, it's a beautiful song. It's funny. It's really hard to break into your top five songs on Spotify these days. That song is number four now.
1: So really?
2: It says a lot of how strong that song is and how it's going with the fans and the popularity. Playing it live now, everyone's getting to, you know, I remember doing the early days of like songs like Better Days or Opportunity and those ones that people scream the lyrics back to me now.
0: Yeah.
2: It's like anthemic. And this song is starting to get the same reaction with the crowd, the people that know it. Are singing it back just as loud. So it's really, it's a beautiful song. You know, lyrically it's nice. And
0: when you first came into the scene all those years ago, you must have thought, well, you know, record deal, tons of money, it's going to be great. Was it like that?
2: I was nervous actually because I was really, I wanted to do the independent thing, but back then it was very difficult to do and I just was, I didn't have the cash and I think you need the labels to get on board and help you out. And look, the label was good for me and they were great here in the country, in Australia. Outside of Australia, they weren't helpful. It's just major label deals don't work for artists when you sign in Australia. No one has had success. You have to sign overseas. But they'll be great. I still have a great relationship with them and I don't ever bag them out. For me, you know, what I'm doing now is re-recording my old songs because I want to own the master. And I think that's important for every artist to own their master so that they can, they get to say if they want to sell it one day. They can't, like what happened to Taylor. She got her songs sold from under her.
0: So you're doing what Taylor Swift did.
2: Yes, exactly.
1: And so you can say yes to the toilet paper commercial.
2: That's right. Well, yes, you do get a say in that anyway, but it's just the fact that I don't own that album, and that can be sold to someone else.
0: Right, yeah. And that happened with the Beatles as well, with Michael Jackson sold the publishing rights.
2: That's right.
0: But Paul McCartney didn't even expect that would happen.
2: Yeah,
0: and then it did.
2: That's right. So for me, I've done Better Days Pete's version, which is in a different key. It's slightly different. I haven't done the same versions as the songs. And I have just finished the recording of the Feeler album, which has taken about the last 2 years to do, sort of on and off, not in the studio the whole time. And I'm about to mix it next week. So for me, I'm really proud of that. Just went down to Melbourne the other day and shot the same cover 20 years later in the same street, same position, getting the right angles and everything like that, to get that. So it's a similar thing that, because I feel it was such a big album.
0: Yeah.
1: But also I love the notion of these songs were written then. And they're still amazing songs, but you're an older man now.
2: Yes, you can see that on the cover as well.
0: I don't, because you're on Men's Health. You look fantastic.
2: No, look, I'm still keeping in shape, but I think it's just great looking at the comparison. I look like a boy on the original one compared to what I am now.
0: Well, I noticed you've brought guitar because you're part of FFS. That's Friday Feels Session. And so we'll take a break and then you can come back and perform. Would that be okay?
2: Yeah, I'd love to. Yeah.
1: Let's do it. Love it.
0: Stand by. Pete Murray joining us next. It's Jonesy and Amanda driving you home.
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0: you home. The Friday Feels sessions. We've had some big names come into the studio, but it's not about the big names that we've had in the past.
1: It's the biggest name we've got here.
0: This is our biggest name.
1: Absolutely. We have Pete Murray joining us today.
0: Pete is with us, and you're currently recording Feeler, and also, like, it must be extraordinary to go back and record those songs because you're a different man all those years ago.
2: Yeah, it's been fantastic to do it. You know, I think just hitting it now in this year, and I've had 20 years to play these songs too. So, you know, you things change a little bit as you're playing live. But it's great. I'm doing that now.
1: A song like Better Days, which is about going through hard things. You're older now. We all are. We know that you can go through hard things, and we will go through hard things.
2: Yeah, well, I was pulled up one time in Brisbane by a drunk girl on Caxton Street.
1: She was
2: giving me a hard time saying, look, you know, this, you need to write happier songs. You write sad songs. And I said, well, look, give me a song that's unhappy. She said, Better Days. I said, what's unhappy about it? She said, oh, it's sad. It's melancholy. You got to write some happy ones. I said, well, that song's actually about going through hard times, learning that we can all get through hard times, and we will get through hard times if you have a positive mindset. And then you're in a position to help other people because you're in a better place in life to do that. And that's what the whole song's about. That's positive to me. And she was like, nah, it's sad. She walked off. Like, okay.
0: As she disappears,
1: everyone. She wants Yellow Submarine.
0: As she disappeared into the night. Yep. So, Pete, you're playing Better Days for us today.
1: The Pete version.
2: I love it. Well, this is a semitone down for the musos out there. They'll know it's a lower register. So it's
0: Rightio, okay.
2: I play the harmonica in C.
0: On gold right now, Pete.

0: Oh,
1: whoa.
0: That was beautiful.
1: You know, if Pete was here, he'd be happy. The crowd is going crazy.
0: Oh, Pete, that was beautiful.
1: Pete Murray, wow, better days. That
0: Could
1: was fantastic.
0: Could we sell the spit out of your harmonica? I'm going to auction it on eBay.
1: You know, don't make it weird. Oh, no. Why do you make it weird every time you do this? Pete Murray's album Longing is out now. Thank you so much for coming in. That was fantastic.
0: It was a real treat. Thanks,
2: it's always a pleasure to come in.
0: Thank you.
1: It's Jonesy and Amanda driving you home.
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Everybody.

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0: You bet. 10 questions, 60 seconds on the clock. You could pass if you don't know an answer. We'll come back to that question if time permits. You get all the questions right. Happy days for you. $1,000.
4: Your days can be even happier. You can double that to $2,000 by answering a bonus question, but it's double or nothing.
0: Tala is hanging out in Two Rocks.
4: Hi, Tala.
5: Hello.
0: How's Two Rocks going?
5: Oh, bloody cold.
4: Is it better than One Rock?
5: Yeah. Mm. We need an extra one. We need three of them.
0: Three rocks.
4: Well, Tala, let's see what we can do so you can make it three rocks today. We've got 10 questions. We've got 60 seconds.
0: Are you saying
4: seconds.
0: That Tala will use her largesse to put another rock?
4: I'm suggesting she might buy herself a diamond.
0: Get yourself a big diamond rock.
4: And Tala, if you're not sure, say pass because we might be able to come back, okay?
5: Okay.
4: Here we go. Here comes question number one. What is our PM Albo's first name?
5: Anthony.
4: Question two. How many children does Kate Middleton have?
5: Four.
4: Oh, she's only got three. She's got George, she's got Charlotte, and she's got Louis.
0: Because they decided not to have more than three because then you've got to get another car.
4: That's what they said. They have to get another carriage.
0: As soon as you go to three, you've got to get the four-seater Kia carriage.
4: Oh, Tala, we love chatting to you.
5: Damn.
0: Tala,
4: try again.
5: Oh, try again, same question.
4: No, sadly.
0: No,
4: it was that simple.
0: Tala, your time with us finishes now.
5: I was like, how
0: good are you guys? Tala, thank you so much.
4: Thank you.
5: Thanks, guys.
0: Like Tala, you can register at jonesydemander.com.au to play Instagram, which will be back on Monday. 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

wild thing, I think I love you. 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

0: Hello, it's Jonesy and Amanda driving you home this Friday afternoon. We straddle a lot of medias, don't we?
1: We talk a lot of word salad about Insta and Facebook and all of that. That's why we need Digital Jenna to make sense of it all.
0: She's top notch.

0: Not a week goes by without her winning some sort of award.
1: That is true.
0: You're a go-getter. You're a go-getter.
1: It was Miss Apple Orchard last week.
2: Yeah, that was my proudest achievement.
0: What's poppin', hun?
2: Oh, don't. It's been another massive week across the Jonesy and Amanda socials, and it actually all started when we took a trip down memory lane to the day that you announced Liam's birth on radio, Amanda, 25 years ago.
1: Yes.
2: Yeah, so our audience really resonated with the video that we did with Kelly on Instagram writing, "That clip of you and Dent never gets old." Always brings a tear.
0: You know, whenever I hear Creed with arms wide open, I instantly tear up. See, I'm already prickly.
1: But so many people remember what was happening in their own lives at that time.
2: Exactly. Mark, actually, on Facebook, he writes, "I remember where I was when that was live on air. I stopped into the survey for a drink and the lady behind the counter noticed I had a tear in my eye. She asked me, 'What's wrong?' I said, 'Oh, nothing. I just heard Amanda Keller is having a baby,' and she started crying too." I think she has that effect on people.
3: And here I am 25 years later crying at those beautiful words.
0: What a sweet legacy.
3: What a lovely thing.
2: So many comments saying the exact same thing. So many.
0: Well, that's good.
2: Yes.
1: Thank you.
2: Another video, however, doing the rounds is once again from our Tin Hat Tuesday segment.
1: No.
2: Yes. And it comes from our regular conspiracy contributor, Rob, with this theory.
4: You know Paul McCartney?
0: Yes, we do. Not personally, but Paul McCartney.
4: Right.
1: Yeah.
4: He actually died in 1966. He was actually decapitated in a car accident.
0: Yeah.
4: And after his death, his producer held a look-alike contest for Paul McCartney, but not for the other three. Yeah. Right? And they actually found a look-alike. They did a bit of plastic surgery. John Lennon nicknamed him Fall, F-A-U-L, as in fake Paul.
0: I'll just say that has been around for a long time.
1: The lookalike competition business, that's new. I hadn't heard that before.
0: Yeah, there's always something
1: I'm not believing
0: new,
1: it, but I hadn't heard it.
0: You know, and the Abbey Road album.
1: Yeah, he was working on with Bare Feet.
0: And the Volkswagen number plate was 28 if he would have been 28 if he wasn't killed in a car.
1: Yeah.
2: Well, it's received close to 2 million views.
1: Okay. And what are people saying?
2: Yeah, so it's got kind of a mixed response. Paul on Facebook writes...
1: Paul McCartney?
2: I know, that's what I thought originally.
0: Hello?
2: And hear this. "No, do you actually believe that they found a Fall who could play every instrument, left-handed, mind you, have the exact same awesome voice, cranking out a plethora of music, writing and playing exactly like Paul? No."
1: Mm. He makes a good point.
2: Yes.
0: It's true. It's true. But then when you listen to Wonderful Christmas Time, you think, well, maybe he is dead.
1: Oh, don't.
2: What about this? Rosetta on Instagram, she wrote, "I loved watching and listening to them when I was around 4 years old and loved Paul as he was my favourite. But one day when the band appeared on the TV, Paul wasn't the same person anymore as his facial features changed. A child sees everything."
1: Ooh.
2: Mm-hmm. On a similar note,
1: yeah, here we
2: it's
1: go.
2: Time for Digital Jenners. So this is where I choose my favourite contributor of the week, who will receive a bespoke tin hat made by Amanda.
1: Someday I'll get around to
0: who that. Gets it this week?
2: So this week I thought it was only fair that we give it to regular contributor Rob, who offered that theory.
1: Right.
2: He's now getting famous on our socials because all the millions and millions of views. In fact, so much so that he's got his own catchphrase.
4: Well, I'd like to thank you. You two have started a catchphrase on social media for me.
1: And what's that?
4: To do what? To go where?
0: Yes. That's when Rob suggested that the Alcatraz escapees were indeed the Apollo astronauts.
1: They escaped from Alcatraz to become astronauts?
4: They were given a pardon if they would join in and comply.
1: But what about all the training for years they would have had to do?
4: To do what? To go where?
1: Oh, and the penny dropped. That's right. This is Tin Hat Tuesday.
0: To see that happen on air is a masterstroke. Thank you, Jenna. We like to call her our social media dipstick, by the way she's single. I can see it becoming a song. To do what? To go where?
1: Oh.
5: Righto, you two. That's enough.
1: Quite right.
0: Indeed. We'll catch you next week. Have a safe weekend. Big, big news. I don't want to say too much, but we're giving you a very expensive Citizen watch. Have I said too much?
1: Sovereign citizen?
0: No.
1: No, everyone.
0: No.
1: Every day next week, we have a $3,000 citizen watch.
0: We'll come up with a cunning plan, but best you get onto our website, jonesyandamanda.com.au, and register your good self.
1: Have a good weekend.
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11: Yeah, we had 58 last week and 38 last night and 15 the night before. 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
13: Good morning, Alana McIntyre here with the latest. Tony Abbott will lead the Liberals as the party president and is promising to help Angus Taylor win the next election. The former Prime Minister was elected unopposed and says he will focus on attracting new members to the party. Anticipation is building as Donald Trump suggests he's making a final decision on a deal with Iran. The US president has posted to social media saying Tehran must agree to never have a nuclear weapon and must reopen the Strait of Hormuz. The BBC's Sarah Smith says the two sides may have reached an agreement in principle.
14: There has been a lot of talk around the White House for the last 2 days or so that they were very close to reaching a memorandum of understanding with Iran that would allow them to extend the ceasefire and start more detailed negotiations.
13: A man's been rescued from a cave in Laos after it was inundated with floodwaters more than a week ago, but four others remain trapped. The stranded men are more than 200 metres from the cave's entrance, which slopes downward at a 45-degree angle. Perth and parts of WA will be smashed by powerful winds this weekend. After days of massive waves along the east coast, a $13.5 million dredging operation resumes this weekend along the Gold Coast. And Elon Musk has reacted to Blue Origin's dramatic rocket explosion. The rocket from Jeff Bezos's company turned into a massive fireball on the launch pad during a test in Florida. The SpaceX owner saying, "Most unfortunate, rockets are hard."
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15: A magistrate says extremist misinformation is fueling dangerous behaviour after sentencing a Musselbrook man over online threats.
10: With a journalist based right here in Musselbrook, we can deliver local stories from local voices that you simply can't get anywhere else.
16: The Musselbrook economy is totally, at this moment, dependent on the ongoing mining of thermal coal because the world does need to respond to climate change. We do need to protect citizens of Musselbrook from climate change.
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17: Looking at 19 and partly cloudy around the region this afternoon. Could see the slight chance of a shower around the Upper Hunter as well. 18 and partly cloudy tomorrow with some western or westerly winds. And a wind chill factor on Monday will make things seem cooler. 17 will be the top after dropping down to single figures on a sunny day. And showers are possible Tuesday and 19. The 10K 2NM. Cash Tracks begins Monday. 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
1: Good morning, Alana McIntyre here with the latest. Still no word on whether or not a deal has been reached between the US and Iran. Donald Trump has wrapped up a situation meeting. The US president says Iran must agree that they will have no nuclear weapon or bomb and the Strait of Hormuz must be reopened. The Liberals have elected Tony Abbott as the party president. The former PM was elected unopposed. He's vowing to help Angus Taylor win the next federal election and beat One Nation.
2: Our challenge is to persuade a sceptical public that we remain the most credible alternative party of government in this country.
1: Blue Origin's explosive rocket failure in Florida is being investigated, but thankfully no one was hurt. The rocket from Jeff Bezos's company turned into a huge fireball on the launch pad during a test in Florida. Elon Musk has responded, saying most unfortunate, rockets are hard. The World Health Organization says the Ebola outbreak in the Democratic Republic of Congo is suspected to have now infected more than 900 people. It's resulted in more than 220 deaths. Perth and parts of WA are going to be smashed by dangerous winds this weekend. And after days of hazardous surf along the east coast, a $13.5 million dredging operation continues this weekend along the Gold Coast.
0: 2NM, your sport now. 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
3: Looking at 19 and partly cloudy around the region this afternoon. Could see the slight chance of a shower around the Upper Hunter as well. 18 and partly cloudy tomorrow with some western or westerly winds, and a wind chill factor on Monday will make things seem cooler. 17 will be the top after dropping down to single figures on a sunny day, and showers are possible Tuesday and 19. The 10K 2NM. Cash Tracks begins Monday. 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
4: 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Good morning, Pete. How are we doing?
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0: Saturday morning, 981 2NM. It's all about our local footy, Group 21, game on, we call it. Pete's here, and we're going to have a look back at the under-18s, which was played last week in the most part. Not all the games, unfortunately.
1: No, not all games got on, and we'll talk about that shortly. But the first game that got the 18s round four comp underway was South's Newcastle up against Scone, and it was 5-2 here. I was surprised that South's actually put up a bit of a performance, which is good to see that the Newcastle teams are having a crack.
0: Absolutely. The fact that Scone went to the trouble of going all the way there and then they did the right thing and put on a decent side for that matter. I mean, they have not really been competitive anywhere else, but looks like they did trouble those thoroughbreds. And in 18s, we know Scone are very strong.
1: They are strong. And to come away 24-12 victors is good for Scone on the road.
0: On the other side of the coin, we had the Greyhounds defeating the Beresfield Bears, or the Bad News Bears, perhaps, to the tune of 60-0. Why am I guessing that the mercy rule may have been invoked there?
1: Once we reach 60, that's it. Game off.
0: Yes.
1: Definitely the mercy rule put into play there, and Singleton showing that they are a major force of the three teams from the Upper Hunter here in Group 21.
0: Yep, looking forward to more good things for the Greyhounds in season 2026. Now, this is what we wanted to get to. We've had another forfeit, and I was worried about this, and I mentioned it to you over the last few weeks, that when it comes to the Newcastle sides travelling up the Upper Hunter, that, well, I'm going to say they can't be bothered.
1: Yeah, well, look, a long trip from Belmont to Aberdeen, and obviously they didn't have enough players to be able to come up the hill, and didn't want their backside sore on their way back after they would have been kicked, that's for sure. But, yeah, not good for Aberdeen, who had the home game all weekend with all of their grades at home. But, Lakes United decided that it was better to pull their team then have them come up the hill.
0: Very frustrating. And I imagine there are probably people out there asking the question, well, if they're not going to bother coming up the valley, then shouldn't we just have a three-team competition between the Thoroughbreds, the Greyhounds and the Tigers? At least they know they'll be getting a game every couple of weeks.
1: Yeah, look, we did that a couple of years back. We'd tried Newcastle in the past and then we went to Group 4 up the hill there from Tamworth, and that didn't turn out successful. And Newcastle said, well, look, we've got some teams that can play footy and want to play footy. And, just very disappointing when there are forfeits.
0: Very much so. And the fact that, you know, you got youngsters, well, this is the grassroots of our local game. And if they're not getting an opportunity to play, I could imagine where a young fellow would say, look, Mum and Dad, why don't you take me down to Newcastle because I know I'll get a game every single weekend.
1: Look, we know that there is a lot of problem with retaining players at this age level. I mean, it is a competition that here in Group 21 we've struggled with for a number of years now. We've managed to get games for them. Newcastle, they run an under-17s and an under-19s. There is their under-18 competition as well. But, I mean, we're talking a competition where they've got four or five divisions.
0: Yeah.
1: And, they've got a plethora of players to choose from. But we've got to look at retention from under-16s through into the senior ranks, because you've got to remember juniors and seniors are run separately. Even though you're all wearing the same colours, it's not how things play along.
0: Which doesn't seem to make a sensible decision to me, but perhaps that's a discussion for another day.
1: Yeah, look, and probably one of the hardest clubs that it does hit when it comes to the 18s is the likes of Greta Brankston.
0: And
1: we've had meetings with them just recently talking about the retention of players and all from junior ranks as they get to high school and they want to disappear off and play with their mates in Cessnock and Maitland and whatnot, because in their area they don't have a high school as yet. We know one is going to be built there
0: At Huntly.
1: In the not too distant future. So, look, once that happens, that might help their club, but in the meantime, it's a struggle for them like it is with anybody else.
0: A thought bubble, would it help us perhaps if instead of under-18s we had an under-17s competition or an under-19s competition here in the Upper Hunter? Do you think that might help?
1: Look, I really don't know what the answer is. And New South Wales say we should be playing an 18s competition. Newcastle like to do things the way Newcastle do them. And
0: perhaps we need to dance to their steps.
1: Maybe. I don't know if that's the overall answer. I think that once we get to 18s, especially here in the Upper Hunter, kids have left school, they're going into the workforce. Majority of those kids go into the mining industry, where you know, you're on your rosters, so every second weekend you're not available anyway. And, I mean, if you're taking a top-dollar job or just starting an apprenticeship, are you going to put your body on the line for losing your job straight up?
0: I would be telling a kid not to do that. You know, you've got a long life ahead of you. You don't need to risk it over a game of footy, unfortunately.
1: No, and look, usually the kids that are good enough by the time they are into this under-18s competition, they're playing reserve grade and they're, you know, sitting on the bench for first grade and all. So it's a tough one, but, yeah, we'll keep fighting the good fight to keep the 18s on the paddock.
0: All right, so we've had four rounds in under-18s so far. Having a look at the table, not a huge shock there that the table is dominated by our three local sides. Aberdeen Tigers on top, four wins from their four matches. Singleton, then Scone, they both had three wins with a loss each, whilst South Newcastle, Lakes United and the Thornton Bears very much bringing up the bottom of the table. One of them is going to be able to play finals football, but I think, looking at it, they're not going to last very long.
1: Nah, I don't think they would, and I think the only one of the three of those that would be South Newcastle.
0: Yep.
1: The other two also Rans.
0: Yes.
1: Which is unfortunate, but
0: just the way
1: at least we're getting some footy.
0: All right, that's our ladder. Now, having a look forward at our games this weekend, we've got one match, which should be an absolute cracker here in the Upper Hunter. That's going to be happening at 1 o'clock this afternoon. Those Singleton Greyhounds taking on the Aberdeen Tigers. Who do you like at Pirtek?
1: Pirtek Park. And I mean, 60-0 winners last weekend, Singleton.
0: Yep.
1: Aberdeen didn't get on the paddock. They're going to be wanting to play some footy. They're going to be a little bit refreshed.
0: Sure.
1: I mean, at 60-0, you're probably
0: not overly done. I don't think the Greyhounds will be tired.
1: But look, Pirtek Park, it's probably going to lean me towards the Greyhounds.
0: Yep, I think that's fair enough too. The Aberdeen Tigers have been good and they are on top of the table, yet to be defeated. It's going to be a cracking match at 1 o'clock this afternoon in the under-18s. The other matches are, for want of interest, the Beresfield Bears will be taking on South Newcastle. That's at 10 past 11 today. And Lakes United will be at home. Once again, the Scone Thoroughbreds travelling to Newcastle for the second week in a row.
1: Yeah, again, Scone taking the highway down to Newey, and I think they'll come home with the chockies over Lakes.
0: I suspect it won't even be close. All right, that's our under-18s discussion for this morning. We will take a break, come back and have a look at women's tackle here on Group 21 Game On.
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5: Harley and I have been married for 36 years. 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
0: 981 2NM, talking everything Bengalla Group 21 with Bear and Pete this morning for Group 21 Game On. Women's tackle time, and looking back last week, the Merriwall Magpies, Pete, continue on their winning ways.
1: Yeah, 28-18 over Aberdeen at Aberdeen. Look, I was surprised by this result. 18 points put on Merriwall. I do know that Aberdeen have some fast backs.
0: Yep.
1: And, yeah, we've got a big side in Merriwall, especially up front, and they do take a little bit to get into the game. I haven't had a look at when all the tries were scored, and looks like they were scored early for Aberdeen.
0: Yeah.
1: And it ended up 6-3. So,
0: yeah,
1: Merriwall's still continuing.
0: If the goal kicking had been better from the Magpies, that scoreline would have blown out a little bit. 6-3 is still a pretty solid defence of their premiership from last year.
1: Yeah, and only the 2 conversions out of 7. So,
0: yeah.
1: 7 attempts and only 2 scored. So, yeah, Merriwall, they just keep on rolling on, don't they?
0: And well done to the Aberdeen Tigers women for putting 3 tries across the line against a very good Magpie side. The other match last week, though, probably a bit of a surprise, Pete. We thought the Rams might have won this one, but we didn't think they were going to spank the Greyhounds 44-4.
1: Yeah, this really did come up as a surprise. I thought the Greyhounds would have put up a better performance. But Musselbrook, I expect them, if there is a team that's going to defeat Merriwall this season,
0: yep,
1: I think it could be Musselbrook. And 44-4 over Singleton shows what a quality team they've put together.
0: They seem to be developing a streak of ruthlessness, perhaps, from their coach Hayden Fox.
1: Yeah, they're buying right into what Foxy has to say, and why wouldn't they?
0: Well, absolutely. The man knows what he's talking about. That's why we have him as a guest here from time to time on Group 21 Game On. So having a look at the ladder for women's tackle after the fifth round?
1: After five rounds,
0: those Magpies out on top. They are yet to lose a game, and they've got a pretty good differential of 86 points. The Rams that you just mentioned, they're in second place. They've only lost one match. We all know who that is too. So it's very much heading towards what we had last year with the Magpies and Rams grand final in women's.
1: Yeah, and watching the Rams women over the last few weeks, they really are starting to combine really well. And I tell you what, they're going to go real deep, and I think this year they could possibly take out a grand final.
0: All right. In third place, the Aberdeen Tigers, two wins, 2 losses, and just the 1 bye. You know, it's a pretty good performance so far. The Greyhounds and then the Mavs at the bottom of the table, who haven't had a lot of luck recently so far. Well, hopefully that'll improve as the season progresses.
1: Well, for the Mavs, I mean, this is their first season together in tackle.
0: Yeah.
1: A lot of these girls have never played with each other in the past, whether it be league tag or rugby union or anything else. So, and they've got a few rugby union players that have come across, so they're learning the game as well. I spoke with some of the staff there from Murrurundi a few weeks back when they were in Musselbrook, and they shouldn't be too disheartened about how things are coming along.
0: Yep.
1: They've just got to learn how to run at the line. They're running directly in Musselbrook, and they shouldn't be too disheartened about how things are coming along.
0: Yep.
1: They've just got to learn how to run at the line. They're running directly at

0: Obviously, games are being cancelled this weekend because of the wet weather that we've experienced. Council have closed a number of fields. So we look forward to this particular round, being round six, being played after round 10 in July. See if you can work that one out.
1: Yeah, you know what? I want us to go back to the times where I know as a kid coming through and starting my football journey in under sixes and sevens, we played on a full field. There was none of this mini mod game. But if it was raining, you played.
0: Yeah.
1: You got out in the mud and you had a crack.
0: It's a winter sport.
1: Bring it back, councils.
0: Bring back the biff, says Pete. We're not advocating that for being
1: part
0: of Group 21.
1: Never.
0: Now, looking forward at this weekend's games, we've got those Greyhounds we spoke about just a short time ago, taking the Aberdeen Tigers. Now, these are the teams that were actually playing together as one unit last year. Now they're up against each other. I'm pretty sure last time Aberdeen got the Bickies. Can Greyhounds turn it around at Pirtek this afternoon at 2:10 for women's?
1: Look, this is going to be a cracking game. I mean, both sides feeling their way into the season pretty well. What is it? Aberdeen are 2 wins and 2 losses.
0: Yes.
1: So, they're looking to get on a roll. And but I don't know if they can go to Pirtek Park and come home with the Chockies here. It will be an interesting game, as you said.
0: Yep.
1: Two teams that were together last year, so a lot of the girls know each other's games. It'll be a real tight one.
0: It will be. You've got to think the Greyhounds might be favoured at home, but the Aberdeen Tigers have shown some good form. Like we said last week against the Magpies, they let in 6 tries, but they also scored 3 themselves. So they've got some points in them, that's for sure.
1: Oh, 100% on that, and that's why it'll be nice and tight and close.
0: Also, Hayden and his Ramettes, they get to put their feet up this weekend and take a break. So no pacing of Hayden Fox on the sideline this afternoon.
1: That should do his knee and his mouth good.
0: All right, that's women's tackle for Group 21 game on. Time for another break, and we'll be back to have a chat about reserve grade.

0: 981 2NM, it's Bear and Pete here talking Group 21 game on, having a look at reserve grade from last weekend and a good win to those Mavs at Wilson Memorial Oval last Saturday, Pete.
1: Yeah, it's always a hard road trip to go up to Murrurundi throughout the footy season and play them, and they haven't had much footy at all, the Mavs this year.
0: Oh, pretty fresh.
1: Oh, yeah. I mean, they've got no niggling injuries, you would think, after only a game or two all season. The Devils probably went up there with some hope, but came away losers at 46-18.
0: Yeah, discussions last week. I think Benko was very optimistic about the possibility of Denman getting up in that one, especially because, like you said, Murrurundi, they had there was a forfeit, there was a bye. They've hardly had to get on the ground. So they were itching, especially at home for them. The crowd would have been magnificent and enjoying a 46-18 victory.
1: Yeah, and runners-up last year.
0: Yes.
1: So they want to make sure that everybody knows that they're still a force in the competition, even though they haven't had a great deal of game time.
0: Yeah. Now, probably the surprise of the round was the Greta Brankston Colts, who were a major part of our discussions last week with forfeits involved. Well, they were at home last week in reserve grade and they managed to hold the Thoroughbreds to a draw.
1: Yeah, 16-all. I didn't see this one coming. I thought that Greta might have been a little bit too good for them.
0: Yep.
1: Watching Greta when they played Muswellbrook a couple of weeks ago, and half of the Muswellbrook first grade side were playing reserve grade. Mm. But these guys keep coming and coming and coming all day. And you make any mistakes or anything, they're going to come back and bite you. And I thought they might have come home with the chockies. But to get a draw out of it with the problems they're having in getting players on the paddock through injuries and whatnot is a great result for Greta.
0: Interestingly, just having a look at the stats there, it would suggest that Scone drew at about the 20-minute mark to go, or the 60-minute mark, and they had a kick to win and they couldn't get it across, and then Greta Brankston managed to hold on for what I would describe as a pretty brave draw given what's been going on with that club.
1: Yeah, 100% on that, and I know that when they forfeited first grade the other week, they had something like 20-odd players not available.
0: Yep.
1: 27 players it was in total, I think they said, through injury and work commitment. So another club who is struggling with retention of players and getting players on the paddock. Unfortunately, clubs do go through this. We've seen a lot of our clubs throughout Group 21 history.
0: It's the nature of bush footy. Yeah.
1: And look, for Greta, it is really tough because of their location right on the border there next to Maitland and Newcastle.
0: Absolutely. Scone Thoroughbreds haven't exactly had a great season so far in reserve grade, but they'll come back bigger and better, I'm sure. On the other side of the coin, the Greyhounds absolutely spanked the Muswellbrook Rams at Olympic Park in reserve, 68-6, with the mercy rule invoked by the
1: of it. Of course, Greyhounds premiers last year and showing that they're a quality team again this year. But I didn't think we'd see a mercy rule invoked.
0: Not at Olympic.
1: Not at Olympic Park, no. A little bit disappointing there for the Rams, but Singleton, wow.
0: Yeah. They have been very, very strong so far, and they continue to be so in reserve grade. Having a look at the ladder for season 2026, and those Greyhounds, as you would expect, are on top. They've only had the one loss so far with three victories. Interestingly, the way the table has been put together, because they've got the bye, they're actually on the same number of points against Aberdeen's reserve grade side, who are yet to lose a game.
1: Yeah, and look, for Singleton, I mean, Jack Smyth got a hat-trick last weekend.
0: Yeah.
1: Goal-kicking. They kicked 10 from 11. So, I mean, you're going to put high scores on when you've got quality like that in your lineup. And
0: that helps your points differential, which keeps you on top of the table. So it's a good reason to practice your goal-kicking test.
1: 100% on that. So, yeah, they deserve to be sitting where they are.
0: Yes. Murrurundi in third place at the moment with three wins and a bye there as well, just ahead of the Greta Brankston Colts reserve grade. Now, we were just talking about their courage to hang on for a draw against the Thoroughbreds. That's done them well. They're in fourth place on the table.
1: Yeah, exactly. And all credit to them to be in that top four.
0: Yep. Denman, after getting spanked by the Mavs, they're in fifth position, followed by Scone coming second last, if you will, on the reserve grade table. And then at the bottom of the table, the Muswellbrook Rams, who after being thumped 68-6, the future must be bleak for them, Pete.
1: Yeah, look, but they'll keep turning up each and every week. They're a good bunch of guys. They've got some good forwards in there. And, you know, they've just got to get their stuff together.
0: Now, moving forward, though, the Muswellbrook Rams will get an opportunity tomorrow. We'll get to that very soon. But this afternoon in reserve grade, this is always a good clash. For some reason, Singleton and Aberdeen in reserves
1: hate each other with a passion.
0: The hate is palpable. You can just about taste it in the air, and they're up against each other at Pirtek. This is going to be a cracking match in reserves.
1: I don't know which way to go here. I mean, we had the mercy rule from Singleton last week. Aberdeen had
0: top of the table clash. This
1: exactly first against second. I can't tip here. I really can't. I'm getting splinters.
0: Off the fence.
1: I'm getting splinters. All right, Tigers.
0: I was going to go the Tigers as well. I think this is the kind of challenge that Jamie would set his reserve grade to say, you guys, if you want to prove that you're going to be anything, you got to defeat the premiers at their home this weekend.
1: Yeah, look, and we know they've got a lot of old heads in their side and a good bunch of young guys coming through as well in the Tigers reserves, but Singleton, they keep on keeping on, and premiers for a reason.
0: Yep. Greater Brankston Colts, they get the bye in reserve grade. Tomorrow there's two matches, one at Denman Oval, the Denman Devils hosting the Mavs, which is that not a reverse of what we had just last weekend? I'm not kidding myself. They are actually the reverse. So this time the Mavs head to Denman. Are we going to see a different result?
1: No.
0: Okay.
2: Sorry, Denman Devils, but...
0: As part of your colour analyst job, it's to explain why, Pete.
1: Look, Murrumbidgee, they were runners-up last year.
0: Mm.
1: We saw last week when they took on Denman at Wilson.
0: Yep.
1: They're a quality side, even though they haven't had a great deal of football, and that probably holds them in good stead because a lot of clubs are now going, oh, we've got a lot of players with injuries and playing with little niggles and whatnot.
0: Yep.
1: Murrumbidgee are probably all fighting fit because they've only had a couple of games, really.
0: Yes.
1: So, yeah, Murrumbidgee for me.
0: All right, well, hopefully Denman will be able to keep it a little bit closer than last week. And the other reserve grade match that probably won't be... it's hard to tell. This is actually a bottom-of-the-table clash. It's the Rams, who have had some struggles in reserves, against the Thoroughbreds, who haven't exactly been setting the house on fire either.
1: No, neither side could put their hand up and go, yeah, we're going to be an outright victor in this one. Muswellbrook will want to bounce back from what happened last week.
0: Yep.
1: Scone, a 16-all draw against Greeter was good for them. Might give them some hope in the fact that Muswellbrook were towed up. So,
0: well, hopefully they didn't look at the scoreline, or they'll be a little bit... complacent potentially, but the Thoroughbreds, if the Thoroughbreds are going to trouble any of the top sides in reserves, they're going to have to get a win tomorrow.
1: Yeah, exactly. And like you said, it is a bottom of the table clash. They don't want to be running last after this round.
0: Mm, yeah, actually, that's an excellent point. That's not a place that Scone sides are used to being.
1: Not at all, but sorry, that's where they're going to be.
0: All right, that is Reserves Talk on Group 21 Game On. We'll be back after another break to talk about firsts here on 2NM.
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1: Group 21 Game On for a Saturday morning. It's time to talk about first grade, and we do first grade all thanks to Farrow Mechanical. They even offer rego services on selected Saturdays. Hay Street, Scone, that's where you find Farrow Mechanical. Looking back at last week, Pete, and two games that were blowouts, one that was a bit closer, but we'll start with one of the massacres, and that was the Tigers thumping Denman last week at McKinnon, 42-4.
2: Yeah, look, I didn't expect a scoreline like this. Denman, I've watched play. They've got some really good quality players, but Aberdeen, they seem to be buying into what Jamie's been telling him since pre-season, and getting on with the job at hand, and they've got the biggest pack of forwards you'll ever see.
1: And I'm going to bet that the discipline has improved massively.
2: Oh, it has, and I've seen that throughout the games so far this season. Where Jamie, if someone is doing something stupid, he's not afraid to swap them out.
1: Yeah, fair enough. Give him the hook. All right, poor old Denman, though, yet to crack it for a victory in season 2026. Not sure where that next win is going to come from.
2: Look, eventually they're going to get one. But you're right, where? I don't know.
1: It has been a tough old season. There were two matches last Sunday afternoon. The best one, and probably the game of the round, was the Muswellbrook Rams just going down in a tight one to the Singleton Greyhounds, Pete.
2: Yeah, 22-24 to the Greyhounds. Jacob Button, the number seven for Muswellbrook, scored three tries, kicked three from four. James Old didn't have the best day with the boot for Singleton.
1: Yeah,
2: he only kicked two from five. So the scoreline, again, as we spoke about earlier when we were talking reserves, you know, if you can kick those goals, you're gonna keep going a lot further in winning games. But, it would have been an absolute cracking match, and I believe Ben Tolte was down there from the Brisbane Broncos watching game.
1: Okay, those Greyhounds very much turning it on in the second half. They scored four of their tries to take away the victory. So, you know, they held in and held. And, you know, that's the experience you get when you're the premiership winners from last year. You know, Kerrod Holland there would have been giving them a great deal of knowledge on how to improve and where to make a difference on the field. And clearly they took those lessons out last week.
2: Yeah, exactly. I think even though Kerrod was only there for the one season, came back home, took them to a premiership and then disappeared. Well, I think he's instilled something there within amongst the coaching staff that are there this year to be able to help the players.
1: Hang on. Not a lot to take out of that one for the Rams except keeping it close. So I guess you could have a moral victory if you'd like one. I mean, it's all part of the game to improve and to be able to go close against the premiers is a step in the right direction for the Rams. They've got to take that out of it.
2: 100%. And I mean, the Rams are a good side. They're probably one of the smaller packs of forwards in the competition, but they're quick.
1: Okay. Now, another game that wasn't exactly close, and we kind of thought this was going to happen, the Greater Brankston Colts at home got absolutely demolished by the Thoroughbreds 68-6.
2: Yeah, another game for the weekend that ended in a mercy rule. Unfortunately for Greta, but it was good to see that they were back on the paddock after, you know, only a week or two ago against Muswellbrook, couldn't get a first grade team on the field. So good to see that they had the team on the field, and hopefully, you know, we'll see them progressing throughout the season.
1: And the Thoroughbreds are starting to look like that ominous side from a couple of years ago where no one's going to be able to get near them.
2: Yeah, that's right. And, I mean, they haven't lost a game yet. I think that's their second mercy rule game for the year. So they're making all the right noises from the Thoroughbreds camp that they're here to mean business.
1: Having a look at the ladder after five rounds of first grade, and those Thoroughbreds we just mentioned are on top of the table. Five wins from five games and a point differential of 140.
2: Yeah, ouch.
1: Ouch. Big time ouch.
2: Just put a Penrith Panthers jumper on them.
1: Oh, I don't know if they need to be offended in that way.
2: Oh, please.
1: In second place, the defending premiers, the Singleton Greyhounds, looking pretty good as well. Aberdeen, and we have seen definite improvement in that side this year. We were talking about a short time ago. They're very much entrenched in third place. And the top four is filled out with those Muswellbrook Rams we were just talking about.
2: Yeah, exactly. And Muswellbrook should be happy where they're sitting at the moment after, what is it, five rounds.
1: Yes. At this point, Greta Brangston and Demon, who are yet to trouble the score, scorers. Greta Brangston, they're going to continue to struggle for the rest of the year. Denman, maybe their first win will be coming against those Colts. We were asking a short time ago.
2: Yeah, look, we'll see what happens.
1: Okay. Don't forget, Pete, to keep your wheels turning, trust Faro Mechanical, where the latest technology and diagnostics is combined with, and I know you'd like this, good old-fashioned attention to detail.
2: I love attention to detail.
1: Who else cuts your oil filter open for a proper engine health check during a logbook service, I ask each week? Who else would do that?
2: No one that I'm aware of unless they do it by mistake.
1: Okay. Heavy vehicle regos, pink and blue slips for cars, bikes and trailers, wheel alignments using the latest laser equipment for your vehicle, caravan or medium truck.
2: Caravan. I need to take my caravan for some wheel alignment and whatnot.
1: But Pete will be paying for that service, for in case anybody was wondering about why we're mentioning it. Faro Mechanical even offer rego services on selected Saturdays, so you could be listening to us on the way down there. Faro Mechanical, Hay Street, Scone. All right, looking forward to today. Again, at 5 o'clock, a late start, but this time it's actually at Pirtek and it's the Greyhounds taking on the Aberdeen Tigers. This should be a brilliant match, Pete.
2: It is going to be an absolute belter. It'll be match of the round for me by a mile.
1: Yes,
2: and Pirtek Park, Singleton are extremely hard to beat. Aberdeen are showing that they are a team that is a force this year, but I think it might just be the Greyhounds who'll get this one done in a very tight, close affair.
1: I'm going to back the Tigers in this one. I think that, again, like I said, with reserve grade, this is the kind of challenge that they'd be looking for to defeat the defending premiers on their home turf. I'm sure the Greyhounds will not take them lightly. It'll be a knockdown, drag-em-out affair, which I reckon Tigers will get away with a very tight victory.
2: Yeah, look, it is, like I said, going to be a real tight, hard one. And look, Greyhounds for me.
1: Okay, that's at 5 o'clock this afternoon at Pirtek. Wrap up, she'll be cool. Now, we were just asking this question a short time ago as to whether the Demons' first victory in first grade will come against Greta Brangston. Well, their opportunity is tomorrow afternoon at 2 o'clock. Do you think they can do it?
2: If I was ever going to pick a draw in first grade, this would be the game to do it.
1: Nil all or 50 all.
2: Look, the fact that Greta are travelling to Denman probably won't help them. Demon for their first victory this year.
1: Yeah, okay. I'm hoping Greta turn up. That's probably my first wish. If for no other reason that Demon probably are staring down the barrel of a victory, at least somebody that they can be very competitive with, and it would be disappointing if they didn't turn up to play them.
2: Oh, look, it'd be great to see Greta get out there and, you know, come away with the Chockies and show that they can hold their own in first grade. Because Denman are a better side than what they've shown so far.
1: Sure.
2: They've got some really good top-notch players throughout their lineup.
1: Yep.
2: And for some reason, they just can't seem to get over the line.
1: Yeah. The other part of it too is Greta have got the weekend off in reserve grade. They've got the bye, which means it's just one game tomorrow afternoon at Denman. It'd be very disappointing for that community to not have any football tomorrow.
2: Yeah, exactly. And with the bye in reserve grade gives you a lot more players to choose from for your first grade.
1: Yes, that's true for one club. The Musselbrook Rams, they are going to be playing at Olympic. I think I've said that for, what, 3 or 4 weeks in a row?
2: Yeah, look, it seems that every weekend's at Olympic. And it is. They're getting their home games in early due to the fact that they lose Olympic Park for the redevelopment come the end of June.
1: Yep.
2: So another big day of footy at Olympic Park tomorrow, 2 o'clock kickoff.
1: Thoroughbreds.
2: Against the Thoroughbreds, who have been putting everyone to the sword. Musselbrook had a tight one last week against the high-flying Singleton Greyhounds. But look, I can't see Scone walking away with a loss here.
1: I think looking at past years when this game had come up, you would say Scone are going to run all over the top of them and Musselbrook are going to struggle to score points. I think the Rams have got some points in them.
2: Oh,
1: it's
2: definitely.
1: Just whether or not they've got enough. You know, we could see a real high-scoring affair, something like 48-32 or something like that.
2: That's exactly how it could go. And, I mean, earlier this season, Musselbrook really did push Scone till late in the game and then they seem to run out of puff.
1: Yep.
2: Scone's a very young side. There are some old heads there, definitely, but a lot of young kids that they've been bringing through slowly over the past few seasons are showing their worth.
1: So it would be good if the Rams could get themselves a victory. I'm sure Hayden Fox will have some plans to be able to take on those Thoroughbreds, but you got to say it probably going to be a Scone victory, maybe by about 10 or 20 points, to be fair.
2: At the moment, I can't see where Scone's going to lose a game.
1: Mm. Yeah, that's
2: my view at it anyway.
1: They've done that before too.
2: Yeah. Wouldn't be the first time they've gone through a season undefeated and end up premiers, even though it's only, what, round six. I'll make the early call.
1: Oh, that is a big call. All right, well, that's it for Bengala Group 21 Rugby League Game On here this morning on 981 2NM. Pete, thank you so much for coming in.
2: Mate, I'm going to go ring Ben Farrow and the team at Farrow Mechanical to book my caravan in.
1: All right, you take care of that, and I'll encourage you to get out there and support the teams that are playing for your towns in Group 21. Have a great weekend.
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3: Good morning, Alana McIntyre here with the latest. Donald Trump is yet to announce any decision about Iran after he wrapped up talks with his inner circle. The US president has suggested he'd be making a final determination about extending the ceasefire. He's reiterated demands that Tehran agrees to never have a nuclear weapon and to reopen the Strait of Hormuz in his social media post. A Russian drone has struck an apartment block in NATO member Romania, injuring two people there. Vladimir Putin, though, has shrugged it all off, saying no one can say if it was a Russian drone. The first of five people have been saved from a cave in Laos. Four more men are still stuck after flash flooding trapped the group more than a week ago. A 67-year-old man's been charged after he allegedly rammed his car into a New South Wales police station. This witness telling Nine it happened in Mudgee.
4: He did a whole lap of the block. We saw him come back around the main corner here and he's just whooped it straight onto the other side of the road.
3: Shocking video has emerged of a man clinging to the bonnet of a van in Melbourne as the car moved at about 80 k's an hour along the busy Westgate Bridge. It's understood two men got out of their vehicles after a crash late yesterday. One decided to leave the scene, prompting the other to jump on top of the van as it sped away. The man eventually fell off the bonnet and had to be taken to hospital with non-life-threatening injuries. And Tony Abbott says he believes he can help Angus Taylor win the next federal election after being elected unopposed as the new Liberal Party president.
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5: 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A community clean-up is being held in Scone next Sunday for Clean-Up Australia Day.
0: With a journalist based right here in Muswellbrook, we can deliver local stories from local voices that you simply can't get anywhere else.
6: It's very exciting news to residents of Singleton and also the many people across the Hunter and Upper Hunter that use that area for daily commuting.
0: 981 2NM, part of the community for over 70 years and still the Hunter's leaders in local. 2NM weather.
2: Looking at 19 and partly cloudy around the region this afternoon. Could see the slight chance of a shower around the Upper Hunter as well. 18 and partly cloudy tomorrow with some western or westerly winds. And a wind chill factor on Monday will make things seem cooler. 17 will be the top after dropping down to single figures on a sunny day. And showers are possible Tuesday and 19. The 10K 2NM. Cash Tracks begins Monday. 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
0: He won a premiership, played Origin, even represented Australia. Yep, anything's possible when riding your brother's coattails. This is Morning Glory with Matty Johns on 2NM.
7: Yeah, g'day, Matty Johns here, and Origin 1 is done and dusted. We break down the Blues win in Game 1.
8: New South Wales 22-20. The question I put to your two Queensland supporters, Hammy and Beak, was it a send-off?
9: I'm okay with it. I'm okay with it. Look, the thing that clinches it for me is that the arm was tucked. If the arm isn't tucked, then I go, mate, there's absolutely no way. I will say, like, if you, and I know I'm getting, you know, a bit nitpicky, if you freeze frame it, he is pretty low to the ground. Like, his knee is nearly touching the ground. And also, like, in Kalen's defence, he doesn't know where he's going to land after being tackled from the hammer, I think.
8: Yep.
9: But I am okay with it because the shoulder was tucked. KP's an experienced enough fullback to know you just can't do it, whether he was bracing or he wasn't bracing. I'm okay with it.
10: Yeah, I was the same out there at the ground, just watching it live. I was like, that doesn't look good. The aftermath, you know, Kohler was a little bit groggy straight away. And then when they slowed it down, I went, yep, I reckon there's probably contact to the head. The way that we referee the game now, there's some things they can't budge on. You know, that client put the whistle away for some parts of the game, but it didn't surprise me that was a send-off.
8: A question, Benny. Righto, if Kalen had decided to play ducks and drakes, right? Let's imagine hits Kohler and goes, "This is bad," and he lays down like he's been knocked out, meaning a headshot. Does he get sent off? I mean, it's hard. Do you know what I mean?
11: You know what? I thought KP was his own worst enemy at that moment because you saw him look down. He put his head, you know, his hands on his head, almost like, uh-oh. I've done this. This is bad.
10: Yeah,
9: but he was concussed as well. I'm pretty sure. Yeah. He actually thought he was going off for HIA. Which is bizarre.
11: I think it was a head clash. After the shoulder hit.
8: Apparently, he went into the shed to get the assessment and said, "Oh, we've got to do this quick. I'm back out there in 10 minutes." He thought he was Sinbin.
10: Oh. Yeah.
8: And they went, "No, mate, you've been set off." He can be a little vague, KP.
9: I will say, I do believe if Kohler gets straight back up and just plays the ball, I don't reckon it's a send off then, which is.
8: I agree with you.
9: Yeah.
8: I do agree with you there. But, you know, there was no doubt he was.
9: Oh, yeah. I mean,
8: of Kohler laying unconscious on the deck.
9: Not good.
8: There was straight away you're going, he's going to go.
9: Absolutely. Mm. Absolutely. I will say, what I'm not okay with is for years, most rugby leagues fans said, let's give more power to the refs. Let them like feel the game and make some calls and just give them confidence. But the NRL's like, nah. The video, the bunker is there to make the right calls. It has more information, has more time to make the calls. And that's when Ashley Klein decides to have a feel for the game and make the tough call. He says no to the bunker. That's the moment.
11: It was Harrigan-like.
9: That's the moment.
11: You are gone. Yeah. See you later.
9: So the bunker basically, have you seen the footage for this?
8: Yes.
9: So the bunker, for people listening, the bunker, I don't know exactly what he said, but it did seem like he was saying there are mitigating circumstances. And Ashley Klein multiple times like, no, it's a send-off.
8: I've seen it. He was criticised, Ashley Klein, was it last year for something where there was a high shot in a game or something and he didn't send them? He was criticised for that.
9: Mm-hmm.
8: I think that had a bit to do with it as well.
9: I just think, like, look, I'm okay with giving refs more power and more feel for the game and also using the bunker a bit less. Like, I'm okay with that, not getting rid of the bunker completely, but it's just a very strange time to, like, use the feel for the game. Yeah. I think it's like, how often do we hear refs say to players, sorry, mate, the bunker's made the decision. It's out of my hands.
10: Yeah, they've made the call.
9: Well, now that you can't say that anymore because it's not true.
8: I mean, let's talk there. Let's move off that for 1 second and what happened after it. At the end of the day, New South Wales, we don't get anywhere near you, blokes, if he stays on the field. I have not seen... I've asked a number of biased New South Wales people and said, do we win that game if Callan doesn't go off? No one has said yes. There's no way. Our first half was horrendous. Well, like our first 25 minutes.
11: That 8 minutes was diabolical because it was like, at New South Wales, have they even turned up? Of course, it was on the back of four handling errors, three of them from Toll.
10: Yeah, which is so uncharacteristic.
11: That is never going to happen again.
10: Playing the ball, you know?
11: Yeah.
8: We were just like, we looked emotionally lifeless. Like, they were up for it. They came flying out and you go, how have we been in somewhere? How do you, again, get ambushed by the intensity of a Maroon side? You knew how they're going to come out.
11: They do it every single game.
8: I know. It's
11: every single game.
8: Like the Tom Flegler try, that was so alarming. Mm. I watched that and I turned to my Yumbler Jack and I said, mate, this might end up 50.
10: They were beating the clock at one point, Queensland. It was a point a minute for a little while there.
11: It was the hammer try was one that was concerning to me because our fullback was not even in frame. So that kick has gone through and it hasn't even been challenged, which is the concerning thing for me. You know, I know Teddy scored a try at the end, but...
8: Yeah.
11: Lucky he did because I think Dylan Edwards was getting a call the minute that game finished and he didn't.
8: There has to be changes given the fact that, you know, do we win if Kalen Ponga stays on the field? No, we don't.
0: His brother's an NRL immortal, and he's talking BS on your radio. This is Morning Glory with Matty Johns on 2NM.

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1: Plenty happening in rugby league. We break down the big stories in the game. Boys, some rugby league news through the week. I suppose at the time it was. It would come as a bit of a surprise, but rumours going around for a while. Andrew Abdo stepped down from his post. Tennis Australia, as a consequence, what we've got at the moment now is his job's up for grabs, but looks as like there'll be a change in the constitution and Peter Vlandis will take that job. Look, the thing with Andrew Abdo, Andrew did a really good job. He's fantastic. We can replace Andrew Abdo. We can't replace the bloke at the top. Mate, honestly, we need an AI version or clone him right now because he has been unbelievable for the game. I have no problem with him taking on that job.
2: Boys? I'm just disappointed you did this whole segment in your South African accent. That's what I'm disappointed about.
1: He's not happy being me going to Tennis Australia. He holds a grudge, but I say to Peter, a grudge at the end of the day is somewhere where you bark. No problem, guys. It's the only thing I've got.
2: I think, look, Abdo's been good. Like, I agree with your sentiment, Matty, that Vlandis is the main man. He's the visionary. He's the guy that's making these big decisions. But I want to give Abdo credit in. Sometimes you can be the main man with all this vision, but if you don't have someone to execute it, it means nothing.
1: Me and Ben were saying that this morning. By reports, like Vlandis, his energy is relentless. Mm. And he goes, mate, we're doing this. We're going there. We've got, you know, we're going to have that. We've got the Vegas round. It's going to be, you know, we're going to extend on that around the world. We're going to do this. Now you go and get it done.
2: Yes.
1: Now that's hard yakka.
2: Mate, and look, obviously in a tinier scale, but obviously I've run a business for a few years now, and the minutiae of what Abdo would have to deal with on a day-to-day basis would be just like, it would drive you insane. So I think Abdo's been good for what his role has required in his partnership. Yeah. And, you know, I wish him all the best. Seems like a good guy.
1: Now, the other big news, Connor Watson has signed with PNG. We'll come back to that in a second. But Hammy, he's got 12 months.
3: Yes.
1: He goes somewhere. They're saying Dogs, favourites are Dragons.
3: Yep.
1: But maybe possibly the Tigers.
3: There's been a bit of chat about the Tigers. I mean, a great player. Obviously, the six-man bench, kind of the role that he plays has kind of changed a little bit. You know, it's probably, he's probably felt the effects of that with the team that got picked this year. But he'd be a great get for any of those clubs. I wonder, you know, the Dragons are the favourite. I reckon he could have the most immediate impact there. They've got a few good players coming there already. Drinky, Metcalf, you know, Colin Matangi as well. If you throw Connor Watson in the mix there for 12 months to help bring some of these guys through.
1: Starts to form, doesn't it?
3: I'll tell you what, they could almost do a bit of a Newcastle Knights who went from the bottom last year to making a charge for the eight this year.
1: What do you think about the moment? Who do you think? They're saying Ben Hornby's the favourite now for the Dragons. Poor old Dean Young. Talk about hiding to nothing.
3: Oh, yeah.
1: Goes into inherits a team that is at rock bottom.
3: Yep.
1: I mean,
2: it was a poison chalice.
1: Yeah. My word,
2: it was. I think, you know, and this is hindsight speaking, I think maybe there was a bit of Kieran Foran, what he did, where, you know, everyone's like, okay, this young ex-coach.
1: Young ball.
2: Young ball. Doesn't have the same ring to it, does it?
1: Dean Ball.
3: Horn Ball does, though. Get him in there.
2: Horn Ball.
3: I think to the point around Foz, though, I think the Dragons, it just feel like one of those clubs, it's got kind of got to be a Dragons person.
1: Mm. Yeah.
3: If Dean Young had come in and done what Kieran Foran has done at Manly.
1: Just, hold on, Tammy. Yeah. I'm just watching the morning show.
3: Yeah.
1: It's basically you've got David Campbell just dancing around. These
2: dancing like
1: rappers.
2: No one's watching, but people are watching, well, unfortunately.
4: I know this is...
1: Only us, I reckon.
4: I know this is stating the obvious, but they had Little Kim on. Little Kim is quite little.
3: Yeah.
4: She's not very tall.
1: Have you seen Little Wayne?
4: Yeah. No.
1: Little Wayne Bennett. Sorry, Hammy.
3: No, that's okay. What were we talking about? Connor Watson. Oh, yeah, other news. Little Kim is doing a concert in Sydney and Melbourne, so get your tickets now, people. I think Ben Hornby, though, to be the coach of the Dragons, I think it's got to be a Dragons person. If Dean Young came in and did what Kieran Foran had done at Manly, he probably could have put a stamp on the job, but Hornby's been floating around for a while. He's a Dragons person, had some success at the club, obviously won the comp there. I think he's probably the man for
1: PNG,
3: the role.
1: Great signing. Great signing, Connor Watson. Living at close quarters, we've said before, really important who they signed as far as character. He's of the top tier of characters in the game.
3: 100%. Culture-wise, they're off to a strong start, aren't they? Him, Jerome, they've just got Reece Martin involved.
4: I saw that yesterday.
3: The most capped Kumul player, I believe. He's going to be there involved in the football department. So they're building nicely. Chambers is doing a good job.
1: Chambers is doing a very good job. I tell you, the Perth Bears, I just... Come back to the Perth Bears a little bit. Yeah, I know. Well, they need, like that, in my opinion, they need a red-hot journalist from over this way to go over and join that team because at the moment there's just nothing coming out. Like, they're just losing the narrative. I don't know, they keep hearing all the time, oh, mate, you know, should see what's happening behind the scenes. Don't worry about behind the scenes. You need to get it out there.
4: Well, they had that article on the wish list, Mao's wish list for players that he was going to go for. But Like, that's just an article. Mate, are you going to get any of those players?
1: Like Nathan Cleary, and you're going to say, well,
4: come on,
1: yeah,
4: Nathan
1: of course. I mean, we're going to tomorrow with the Titans and say, right, here
4: you go. I would love Reece Walsh, Nathan Cleary.
1: We're going to go Nathan Cleary, we're going to go Casey McLean. You go, mate, it's ambitious. You've got to dream big, but are we going to get them?
0: This is Morning Glory with Matty Johns on 2NM.
5: Hey, I'm Christian O'Connell. 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

0: Saturday mornings have never sounded so good. 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
1: Well, it's been a big week in sport. 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Now, boys, for Hamster Wheel this week, I thought we might just dust off a bit of an old favourite we haven't done on the show in a little while. I'm talking, of course, about this.
2: I think I'm entitled.
3: You want answers.
2: I want the truth. You can't handle the truth.
1: So I got Jury Duty back off the bench for this week.
4: Yes, one of the favourites.
1: A little bit away from rugby league to some other corners of the sporting globe at the moment. The first one, I'll play a little clip first and then we'll dive into it a little bit. This is one of the few highlights from an event that happened over the course of the last week.
5: Colin Eve coming now. That world record, 20.88. That's stroke for stroke. Proud. Colin Eve, proud world record. 20.88. New world record.
1: Yeah, the enhanced games. We had only one world record fell by.
4: But not so enhanced games in the end.
1: Exactly. Correct, Kempe. By 0.07 of a second with an illegal suit as well. A lot of non-doping athletes beat the doping athletes. I don't know if it grabbed me. I don't know if the elite, the enhanced games, you know, it was talked up so much, but I don't think it achieved what it set out to achieve.
4: Yeah. It felt a little bit dirty, didn't it?
1: It did.
6: Well, I'll say this. I just thought it was such, when they drug testing the athletes afterwards to ensure they were on steroids. clean athletes are a disgrace.
1: Got to stamp them out. Got to get them out of the enhanced games.
4: What nerds.
1: Yeah, but we had the winner of the 100-meter women's. She was a clean athlete. There was several of them toppled the enhanced doping athletes.
6: Well, they were sort of in their prime.
1: Yeah.
6: I saw That's Maggie true. Said, look, you know, this sort of stuff can't beat Father Time on 35.
1: Yeah.
6: You know, so...
4: It's like definitely a huge factor. Like even the missile, Magnussen.
1: Yes.
7: Ooh.
1: Yeah, I mean...
7: Bad meat for him.
1: Yeah, not his best meat, finished last, but geez, he looks good. And his head of hair. The hair was the thing that really struck me the most about the missile.
4: Mm. His teeth are looking shiny better than
6: today. Good man, the missile. Man.
7: The world record, 50-meter world record.
1: Yep.
7: Was that an illegal suit?
1: A suit, yep.
4: Yes.
7: And steroids.
1: Yep.
7: And you beat it by how much?
1: 0.07.
7: Wow.
1: Yep. Yeah.
7: Is it worth it?
1: Yeah.
7: 0.07, that's not going to be recognised, and you were wearing a legal suit.
6: You get a million bucks.
1: You do. So it probably is worth it.
4: Shit, that's been up to 10 million.
7: When they're saying a world record, what's that? Like, world record for what? Enhanced games world record?
1: No. To beat the world time. So,
4: natural.
1: But
7: it's not recognised.
6: No, it's not recognised. It's just, you know, that symbol of, you know, they're broken. As I said before, Benny, this is not about world records. This is about, what this is all about is anti-ageing.
1: Yep.
6: You know, all this, they say it's a hedge fund that is pushing for what they're saying, the next step in human evolution.
4: Enhanced is a business that is paying for it all, and they have a subscription for drugs.
7: Yep.
1: Which we love. Now,
6: that's right, shout out.
1: Another story this week. We're going to dive into it a little bit more later in the show, but there was a big appointment in administration through the week.
8: This was an incredibly life-changing opportunity for me, leading rugby league through this period. This is an opportunity for me to now push myself and learn and grow and develop and challenge myself in a different environment, in a different sport.
1: So Andrew Abdo, he's off to Tennis Australia to be the CEO. What I wanted to ask here for Jury Duty, Tennis Australia CEO, cushy job or tough gig? What do we think? So 2 weeks of the year, tennis absolutely pumps in this country. It's a great event to attend, all that sort of stuff.
7: Hey, there's like the Hopman Cup.
1: Yep. Oh, yeah. Or, I must have missed that. Well, yeah. I think if you look at yesteryear, tennis, you know, used to be all year round. I think you had guys like Leighton Hewitt, Philip Poussis, Pat Rafter, before that, Pat Cash. These days, you know, we had Kyrgios a couple of years ago, probably didn't quite reach his potential, but who are the big stars that
4: Demon.
1: The Demon's great, but he gets to the quarterfinals, he doesn't grab me.
6: That's right. Back in the day when you had Bjorn Borg and McEnroe come in, it was like Ali versus Frazier.
1: Yep.
6: Then you had next tier down, Vitas Gerulaitis, Jimmy Connors, so on and so forth. Just huge characters.
7: I agree with you. Like the 90s into that early 2000s, we had Leighton Hewitt, Paddy Rafter, we had the Pooh.
1: You'd watch Wimbledon.
7: Yeah, you would.
4: I will agree with you, though, like in regards to how cushy it is. Imagine having to deal with tennis players compared to footy players. Imagine the things that come across Abdo's desk on the weekend about footy players that they say, oh, God.
6: I'll tell you what, there's a really good podcast to ever listen to. It's called Snap. It's about the Australian Open. The Australian Open was almost dead a number of years ago. None of the big stars would come out here because it crossed over Christmas. Then they changed the date, and the first one to come out was McEnroe. McEnroe comes all the way out here, the guaranteed fee, huge money, and the umpire basically what was it, second, what do they call it, second warning, and just cut him, set the games over, you finished. So everyone, all the crowd of the city paid huge money. It finished.
1: Bring back the psychos. Bring back the bad boys of tennis, I think. Get me excited.
6: Big time.
0: If you take him seriously, you're listening all wrong. 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

0: Just when you thought your hangover couldn't get any worse, we put this on. Morning Glory with Maddie Johns on 2NM.
1: It's the growing trend in kids' sport. We looked at the rise of the academy systems.
2: Academies, sport academies, targeting kids, therefore parents, are popping up more and more and more. Targeting the thing is, oh, is your child seven? Then they like soccer. Then they need to be into the next academy to go forward.
3: Yep.
2: Because it's not just that, it's rugby as well. Do you want your kid to get rugby fast?
1: Yep.
2: And all this stuff. And I was just quite surprised the amount of pressure that is now on parents to try and get their kids into these, you know, what is essentially just more training for them.
3: Yep.
1: Yep.
2: At huge costs. Like when I was growing up, you played rep cricket. You paid a couple hundred bucks and you're in the rep cricket team. Like as in that was all you got. Now it's like $6,000.
3: Yeah.
2: To get into it.
4: A couple of things here, Benny. Firstly, I'll say this. People get there and they hear these things and say, if my son is going to make it in rugby league or my daughter in netball, I've got to get him into this. There's been a real, in the last 25 years, there's been a real shortage of genuine halfbacks in the game and a real shortage of playmakers. And I'll tell you why. These academies, junior coaching, for the most part, I've seen junior coaching. It is appalling. My advice to people is let your son or your daughter, let them go, let them enjoy the sport. If they enjoy the sport and they'll love it, mate, every time you look out in the backyard or the front yard, they're going to be out there practicing. Righto. All these academies, you know, if honestly, it just puts too much pressure on the kids. And I think the same about sports high schools.
1: Yeah
4: sports high schools do this. I think they create an expectation in a family and young guys and young girls that they're just going to make it. And it just exerts pressure on them. Josh Schuster came out amazingly, spoke a story about it recently. He came right through a system of sports. And he said basically the teachers were like, oh, mate, don't worry, Josh doesn't need to do the homework. He's going to be a rugby league star. And he said over the years, by the time he actually got there, he said he'd just fallen out of love with the game.
2: Yeah, chips away at you. And like, I just, because I have a good friend that works with the Waratahs, and he always says that the best and worst things about kids' sport are parents.
3: Mm.
2: Because you do see some parents that are standing there going, my kid is going to be the next Messi or the next Ronaldo.
4: And or it's the next Matthew Johns.
2: Yeah, the next Matthew Johns. Poor kid. But I just think it's really interesting the pressure that, like, parents are putting on their kids to be great at sport, but also the market that is, like, popping up for those parents to really throw their cash at.
4: I'm going to say to parents on this, when you see Lionel Messi or you see Nathan Cleary playing and whatnot, I'd say what, professional sport is just not all sunshine and roses. Is a beak. Like, there's a hell of a lot of pressure involved in it. If there's a hell of a lot of pressure at the top, you don't want to start to saturate kids with pressure when they're 9 years old. Because I'll tell you, if you do that, they're not going to make, they won't be playing the chosen sport basically by 15.
2: Yeah.
4: They'll be giving it up. It's just not fun.
2: Well, all the latest research is saying that if you have a kid that is good at, say your kid is good at soccer.
4: Yep.
2: Let them play a host of other sports because those other sports will teach them skills outside of soccer that will help their soccer.
4: Spot like big,
2: on. Well, because you came through playing football.
3: Yeah, so I I'm going to sound like an absolute Derek, so just bear with me. So I was a national champion when I was very young and state champion.
4: Yeah, here he goes.
3: And I was, you know, in state teams, everything like that. And the pressure that I would see some of these kids under, I was very fortunate that my parents, we had training, but the training was very much like, you know, if you beat this time, I'll give you a crunchy or something like that. Oh, and then it was very like a casual kind of thing. But I would see some kids having meditation tapes and they would
5: breathwork.
3: They would be so highly strung, especially when they were away from their parents, that they would be almost in tears before we started a race, like almost in tears. And at the end, the guys that train, it wasn't necessarily the best people that that fell out of love. It was the young kids that had parents that trained them way too hard.
4: Yep.
3: That in a few years they would slowly fade out of the pecking order in regards to you know, high standards or whatever. But I mean, even me in my career, when I got to footy, like the reason why I didn't keep playing footy was just because I when I needed to love the game, I didn't really love it anymore. So I had the physical attributes to be an NRL player for a longer period. But I fell out of love with it. So if your kid, he could be the most, I'm not saying the most, I'm the most talented ever, but he could be, or she could be the most talented kid you've ever seen in your life. If they do not love what they do,
2: keep them in love with the sport, right?
3: They will not be good at it. It's that simple.
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5: Good morning, Alana McIntyre here with the latest. One man has been rescued from a cave in Laos after it was inundated with floodwaters more than a week ago, but four others remain trapped. The stranded group is more than 200 metres from the cave's entrance, which slopes downward at a 45-degree angle. Tony Abbott has been elected unopposed as the new Liberal Party president. The former PM says he has what it takes to help Angus Taylor win the next federal election. He's planning to revive the Liberals.
6: Our society is fragmenting, our security is imperiled, and underneath it all, there is a kind of spiritual malaise. We don't believe in ourselves anymore.
5: Extraordinary vision of a man riding the bonnet of a van along a busy bridge in Melbourne has emerged. The man fell clinging to a moving vehicle and had to be taken to hospital after the driver tried to leave the scene of a crash on the Balti Bridge. A man has been charged after allegedly ramming his ute into a police station in Mudgee and driving towards officers. A small number of activists have spent the night at Victoria Park in Brisbane as council workers prepare to build a stadium for the Olympics. And it will be wet and wild in WA this weekend. Damaging winds are expected in Perth, especially along the coast. A cold front's moving through this weekend, bringing gusts of up to 120 k's an hour to the CBD.
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7: Good morning, I'm Cameron Smith. Work has started on Scone Road to repair damage caused by this year's floods. The future of the Mount Arthur coal mine near Muswellbrook has taken a dramatic turn. The long-term issue of overcrowding at Singleton High School may soon be eased.
0: With a journalist based right here in Muswellbrook, we can deliver local stories from local voices that you simply can't get anywhere else.
8: Council, in my opinion, shouldn't be in the business of running aged care.
9: When you've actually got evidence of someone who's actually delivering for the region, that's what people should take into account.
0: 981 2NM, part of the community for over 70 years and still the Hunters' leaders in local. 2NM weather.
10: Looking at 19 and partly cloudy around the region this afternoon. Could see the slight chance of a shower around the upper Hunter as well. 18 and partly cloudy tomorrow with some western or westerly winds. And a wind chill factor on Monday will make things seem cooler. 17 will be the top after dropping down to single figures on a sunny day. And showers are possible Tuesday and 19. The 10K to an M. Cash Tracks begins Monday. Your chance to win $10,000 begins Monday morning with breakfast. 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
10: Good morning and welcome to your Saturday 2NM Warburton Real Estate Show. It is Pete Holland on one side of the desk and I've got two guests on the other side. Ethan, how are you?
12: I'm good, thank you.
10: And Belle.
13: Hello.
10: First timer. That's welcome.
13: Me. Yeah, it's my first time. Be gentle.
10: Right. Well, let's see how we go. Let's find out a little bit about you. How long have you been with Warburtons?
13: Just on a year, actually. Had the 1 year anniversary last week.
10: Oh, congratulations on that. Thank you. What is it they get you doing?
13: I'm a sales associate, so I'm on the phones a lot and doing open homes and everything to, you know, become a fully fledged sales agent very shortly.
10: All right. Well, we're going to see how your sales skills go this morning because we've got 12 open homes to have a look at. We've got five new listings later on this morning as well. Mm-hmm. But today I want to talk about renters and repairs because I read a story through the week and it made sense to me, but we'll talk more about that when we get to the topic of the day. It is your 2NM Warburton Real Estate Show for your Saturday. Let's get into it with some Queen. And this one is for the New South Wales Blues. It is We Will Rock You and We Are the Champions here on 2NM.

Charging in the street, you're gonna take on the world someday. You got blood on your face, a big disgrace, waving your banner all around.

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1: This is your 2NM Warburton Real Estate Show for your Saturday. It is Pete, Ethan and Bell with you. Bell, let's rip the Band-Aid off, get straight into our 12 opens. The first one opened this morning, 9:30 till 10. It's a contact agent for the price, who is Renee. You can always get her on 0408 659 736, a four-bedroom home at 145 Graham Street.
2: It's a lovely property, Pete. It's Renee's really excited about this one. Four-bedroom, two-bathroom, six-car home, exceptional shed, really lovely district views, and a perfect little Aberdeen location. You, as I said, you got the views, you got the peace and quiet, and you're up that top end of Graham Street. It is just a lovely family home.
1: Yeah, most definitely. I like the look of this one. The pictures look gorgeous. You can get out and check that one out, 145 Graham Street, 9:30 till 10. Ethan, your turn. Number 54, Aberdeen Street, we've spoken about it the last couple of weeks. Now, it's one of three open homes all at the same time, 10 till 10:30.
3: Yes, Ashley, Anna and myself, we are running around on the streets all at the same time. Completely different listing, so it's depending on what you're looking for. But 54 Aberdeen Street, it's a three.
1: This is where I should have, you know, got the theme song for Chariots of Fire.
3: Yeah, absolutely.
1: Since you guys are going to be running around, but sorry, on your way. Keep going.
2: Got Meredith and India tramping around Scone too.
3: Yeah, everyone's all at the same time this weekend. It's a three-bed, one-bath, one-garage on the market for $510,000 to $530,000. It's greatly light-filled property as well. Three great spacious bedrooms. You've got a great kitchen in there with ample amount of storage, freestanding range that opens onto a dining space with a ceiling fan. You've got this expansive living room with a split system air conditioner inside there as well. But probably one of my favourite features about this home is the back deck with the views over the valley. It's definitely great. If you're a first home buyer or looking to start your investment portfolio, I would jump on this one here immediately.
1: Yeah, 100% on that. Now from there, 35A Lou Fisher Place. This is a big unit.
3: It's massive, ginormous. It's bigger than some homes, actually. It's all actually over three split levels on this home as well. So three stories inside this home. It's a four-bed, three-bathroom, with a single garage. You've got three living areas throughout the home. You've got a front entryway with a formal living area, and then you come into the open plan living area. Then upstairs, you've got a living area as well. Great home, expansive kitchen. I just can't get over why this one here is still on the market. It's ginormous, especially for the price. It's just been adjusted this week to $595,000 to $615,000. Like, I would be snagging this up right away.
1: Definitely. That's 35A Lou Fisher Place, open from 10 till 10:30. Also at 10 till 10:30. Sticking in Musselbrook is 18A Shivers Circuit.
3: Yes, this is a new listing to market. It's a four-bed, two-bath, double garage on the market for $620,000 to $640,000. You've got a formal living area when you enter through the property, a great open-plan living dining space off the kitchen with a split-system air conditioning, and probably one of my notable features about this property, the master bedroom is nowhere near the others. You've got separate from the rest of the home. You've got a walk-in wardrobe, ensuite, and then you've got three additional bedrooms, all with ceiling fans, built-in wardrobes, and a great bathroom with a separate toilet and a great undercover area that with retaining the backyard.
1: Yeah, definitely. Now, from there we go to Scone for the next open home, 10:30 till 11. And this one, it's a three-bedroom home at number 6 Belmore Street. Bell, what can you tell us?
2: Oh, yep, back to my stomping ground in Scone. It is a renovator's delight, this one. Some may describe it as retro, which I quite like the sound of. It's on a full-size block, 1,072 square metres, by a guide of 500 to 520, perfect for renovators. If you're handy, if you want a little challenge, but it's great. It's got generous bedrooms, two with built-in robes already, a bathroom with all the essentials, bathtub and everything, and it's great flat block. You've got a big sort of area to watch the kids play around and undercover as well.
1: Yeah, I'm looking at the pictures and going, wow, this is a step back in time. It's a time machine, isn't it?
2: Yeah, I love the wallpaper.
1: I was looking at the wooden bar and the wood features.
2: Yeah, you can have a real good party there, I think.
1: Yeah, I think so. All right, from there, we're back into Musselbrook at 10:45 to 11:15. A buyer guide here of 350 to 370,000. Number 2, at 39, Woollybutt Way.
3: Yes, Anna's taking this one here to the market. 3-bed, 1-bath, 1 garage. It has been neatly refreshed throughout the home as well. You've got a single carport on as we first drive into the complex as well. 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Mm-hmm. You've got a laundry chute from upstairs to downstairs that goes straight into the laundry.
1: Great kids' play area.
3: Yeah, absolutely.
1: That's what you're talking.
3: Yeah,
1: with kids' the shoot.
3: Yeah, just drop them down in there. Just make sure a mattress is there first, but they'll have to have an absolute hoot down there. But if you're looking to enter the market or start your investment portfolio, great little option here, especially in this affordable price range.
1: All right, that's open from 10:45 to 11:15 at number 239 Woollybutt Way. 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
2: This is a great one. 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I can't go wrong, investors, first-time buyers or little families.
1: Yeah, definitely got the summer and the winter aspects of the Upper Hunter covered with the pool and the fireplace.
2: You certainly do.
1: All right, Bell, number 15, Askin Close is a 3-bedroom home with 2 bathrooms. 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
2: It does. This is an exceptional entry-level home. It does look modest from the outside, but you step inside and you are very surprised to see 2 large living areas, 3 large bedrooms, an updated kitchen and a fully renovated bathroom. It's got air conditioning, and a real highlight is the side access to the huge 3-bay shed with power. It's got 6.6 kilowatts of solar with a battery, so you're not going to be paying power there, Pete.
1: I'd say that this was purchased and then renovated for sale.
2: It was, yeah.
1: And they've done a great job.
2: They have.
1: It's like stepping into Doctor Who's TARDIS.
2: It's definitely worth a look, and Renee's got that one as well.
1: All right, that's number 20 Scott Street, 11:15 to 11:45. Now back into Musselbrook, a 4-bedroom home with parking for 5 cars is number 14 St Andrews Place, open from 11:30 till 12.
3: Yes, this is number 14 St Andrews. One of my favourite properties on the market. It is an expansive, ginormous home. A lot of people, when they first walk in the door and go through the doorway, they're just like, oh my God, I can't believe on how big this home is. You've got this entryway onto the pool, which is obviously a great, but probably a notable fact about this one here, it does back onto the golf course. If you're an avid golfer, just walk out your back door and you're there.
1: Just don't tell the pro that you're sneaking out.
3: Oh, no, don't tell them. Massive shed. You've got a 3-bay shed, high clearance, and the owners have done some great renovations around the property through time. The kitchen's ginormous. I say 2 kitchens are actually inside this home.
1: Looks like it, yeah, definitely.
3: You've got a centre island, you've got the main island, and then a breakfast bar, and then 2 massive pantries, which is just ideal. And if you're looking to get into that executive market in Musselbrook, this one here is on the market for 1.35 to 1.375.
1: All right, we're back into Aberdeen. After 14 St Andrews Place to 73 Graham Street. A little too better, this one, 11:45 to 12:15. $330,000 to $350,000.
2: This one is a great one. Ashley's got this one on the market. It's got dual access from Campbell Street and Graham Street. It is certainly a renovator. It's been completely stripped out. As you said, 2 bedrooms, 1 bath. It's also got a little sunroom there. It is ready for a builder or someone very handy to come in and just put their own touches on it, whether that's a sort of first home buyer wanting to live in it and just make it their own, or someone wanting to flip it and make a bit of profit. It's a cracker and worth a look if you're in the market for something like that.
1: Yeah, definitely. And I guess you'd call that a definite renovator's dream.
2: Definite renovator's dream, or you'd be living very modestly, I'd say. Oh,
1: very. I mean, it looks like half the internal walls are missing. But now, look, check that one out. It is definitely worth a look at, 330,000 to 350,000.
2: Yep.
1: That's 73 Graham Street. And the final open, 42 Beamer Drive. This is a huge property.
2: This is a mansion, and its views are phenomenal. From the back, you've got that big sort of scone mountain there, beautiful kangaroos jumping around. It's really picturesque. And from the front, you're looking over the township. It is great. Lots of living space, lots of bedrooms. It's a five-bedder, two full-size bathrooms. It is in immaculate condition, and a real crown on the top of its head is the shed out the back. It is just fantastic, powered. You could fit some stuff in there. And 1,512 square metres on that one. So
1: huge.
2: Lots of room for activities.
1: Yeah, most definitely. And that's open from 12 to 12.30, 42 Beamer Drive. And that's a wrap on the open homes. But if you didn't write them down with a pen and paper or old school, do it the new way. Head to the webpage. It's warburtonre.com.au. Very soon we're going to come back and we've got our topic of the day. Going to talk about renting and repairs. We'll do that after a break and some Tears for Fears here on your 2NM Warburton Real Estate Show.
0: The 2NM Street Team is on the move across the Upper Hunter and we're bringing the goodies with us. 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And they're all yours for free. Yeah! As soon as you hear where we are, head straight to the van. But don't muck around. We'll be gone in 10 minutes. The 2NM Street Team is coming to your town. Thanks to Muswellbrook Workers Club. 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
1: This is your 2NM Warburton Real Estate Show. 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And of course, if you can't get there today, just annoy the team Monday to Friday. Give them a call and say, hey, I want to go and have a look at whatever property it is that they've got up for sale. And they'll accommodate you, I am sure. Now, Ethan, Bell, I read a story the other day. Now, this happened in England, but I have heard of similar things here in Australia. Someone's been a long-time renter of a property. The landlord maybe hasn't always kept up with updating things, and the lady decided she'll paint the place on the inside to freshen it up and make it look good. She even ripped up some carpet in some new flooring. Then she gave him the bill. Now, of course, the landlord refused to pay for the bill, but then she said, oh, well, if you're not going to pay it, I'm just not going to pay the rent, and she ended up getting evicted. Now, what is a renter's rights when it comes to doing repairs in a place? Are they allowed to just do repairs and go, look, I'm going to undercut you on your rent?
2: No, they cannot do that at all. Yeah, they cannot do that at all. Look, if you are wanting to do any repairs yourself, you need to put it in writing to your property manager. They have to get approval from the owner. 9 times out of 10, depending on the repairs that you are wanting to be completed as a tenant, the owner will get that done. But that's necessarily depending on the scope of works you are wanting to do. Now, a lot of people in regards to think that changing a light bulb or those type of things could be used as a maintenance request, and they put those items through where a light bulb is actually your responsibility. But let's just say if you have any issues, you can use the property management system that your agency does manage. For us, we

0: have a, it's called Tarpy. If there is any issues or you want to put through any maintenance requests, you can necessarily do it through there. And it's all pretty much seamless that comes through as well. But sadly for that tenant, it's completely right. If you do any works and try to get the owner to pay the bill, they don't have to.
1: I mean, yeah, like you said, they don't have to be a discussion you have with either the property manager or the landlord themselves, depending on how your renting works. But what about changing locks?
0: The same thing. You cannot change locks as well. We actually had a circumstance inside this office where the tenant, we had a routine and our keys weren't working. We're like, oh, what's going on? And then we called the tenant and she said, I've changed the locks. I don't want you in. She was swiftly served with a breach notice of her tenancy agreement.
1: Okay.
0: Safe to say we now have a key for that property and the inspection was done that day. But no, a lot of people in regards to think of what their responsibility do go above, but essentially from a tenant point of view, you're living inside that home, and if you want to complete any repairs or change any locks or anything like that, you need to seek permission from the property manager, then the landlord, because we can't make decisions on that basis, and it's not our property, it's not your property to make any changes to it.
2: They could even be forced to pay for the cost to fix their so-called repairs as well.
1: Well, that's so, what happened to this woman. She ended up getting evicted and was taken to court and had to pay the landlord money to put the original colours back on the walls.
0: Yeah.
1: But, I mean, if I was a landlord, I don't think I'd be saying no if a tenant said, hey, I want to freshen up the inside and paint it all.
2: But everyone's taste is different.
1: This is true.
2: You might not want purple walls.
1: Yeah, I wouldn't want anything too outlandish. like the house we bought when we bought, 6-7 years ago, we went in there and we had a look and thought, yeah, we liked the house, but gee, some of the wall colour choices were a bit on the average side.
3: Yeah, it definitely got a paint job.
0: yeah. And look, we have had people ask if they could paint the walls and we've said no, because you don't know their painting skill. They could be finger painting the wall for all we know.
2: Love a mural.
0: Yeah. Some people, they could be painting the Mona Lisa inside the walls and we don't know what they're painting. If you are wanting to get the walls painted when you're inside the property, seek permission from your property manager, and they will get a professional to do it, not you and your fingers on the walls.
1: Now, when it comes to the gardens outside, what sort of things do you have a right to change up there as a renter?
0: Weeding.
1: Weeding.
2: You can remove all the weeds you like.
0: Remove all the weeds you would like. Don't rip out any plants, because if you take the plants out and just say, well, I've been growing this plant for 12 months, you will be made to put it back.
1: Right.
0: Or put a new plant back in there, because it is the same as when you go into the property is how you need to return the property. Mm. If you've painted a wall purple and you haven't got permission and the property manager goes, we need to get a professional in to paint this, you're stuck with a bill of $2,000 to paint a wall.
1: Yeah.
0: And sometimes you can't even get the colour match correct, so then you've got to paint the whole room to ensure that it is the same colour. So as a tenant, don't do any repairs yourself, otherwise you're probably going to cost yourself
1: a lot of time. I had a cousin who'd been renting in Sydney, and she'd been renting the place. Well, she'd been there near 10 years. And it was a blank canvas when she moved in. They put in all these lovely gardens and everything. And when they went to move, they bought their own property and went to move. They were told they had to rip the gardens out, which absolutely shocked me. The owner of the property didn't want gardens there. He just wanted the lawn and that was it. Oh. So they had to replace it.
0: Yeah, it is. It is true. Yeah, everyone just thinks that they're improving the value of a home, but no. Your condition report when you first move inside the property, that is the key basis. You've got to return the home to that condition report. If you don't, there can be significant penalties. And if you don't return to the property, you will be taken to NCAT or the tribunal to be able to resolve the issue.
1: Okay.
0: Plain and simple.
1: All right. So the bottom line is, if you are renting a property, don't do anything without contacting your agent first and talking to the property manager. Or if you're renting privately, talk to your landlord before you do anything, because it could end up costing you. All right. Let's jump back into some better music and more of it right now. It is your 2NM Warburton Real Estate Show. Headed back to 1999 at Sixpence None the Richer. And Kiss Me here on 2NM. Kiss.

0: Stay in the know with the 2NM Warburton Real Estate Show.
1: It is your 2NM Warburton Real Estate Show this morning, talking all things real estate with the team of Ethan and Bell this morning. It's great to have a couple of faces in and not just boring old, we can say it, boring old Sandy. You guys can't. I probably shouldn't. Sandy, no, we do love you. We know you're away, so I'm pretty safe, I think. Now, five new listings. Let's get into them. What have you got for us, Belle?
2: Well, we touched on this earlier, Pete, but 145 Graham Street in Aberdeen. And I have to stress, this is such a beautiful family home, executive style family home, with the shed, with the lock-up garage, with the master, with the ensuite and walk-through wardrobe. It is just a premium property in a premium spot. You've got to look at it.
1: Yeah, it looks absolutely awesome. Unfortunately, you're probably going to run out of time this morning to go catch that. It does close at 10 o'clock, but you can always give Renee a call in the Scone office to inquire about 145 Graham Street.
2: Book a private time to inspect. That's even better.
1: You're too right. What else have we got?
3: Then we jump across to 18 Shiver Circuit, our only new listing in Muswellbrook this week.
1: Yes.
3: I'm taking this one to the market for $620,000 to $640,000. It's a cracking four-bed, two-bath, double garage as well. You've got a large open-plan living dining area off the kitchen. Mm. You've got a formal dining way as you enter in. Little undercover area as well, but it's also been retained as well. So you can have a top yard, bottom yard, and then obviously the kids are away from the master bedroom as well. So, and you've got that separate toot, which is really, really good because it's if you have multiple kids, one can be in the toilet and you've got the bathroom.
1: Yeah, okay. Funny place to bath them in the toilet, but anyway. Look, that one's open from 10 till 10:30. Ethan will be running there straight after today's show. All right, that's two of the five. What else?
2: Back to Scone, 20 Scott Street in Scone. It's just an amazing little home, four-bedder, battery offering heaps of power, little to do there. Looks modest from the outside, but it is just a generously proportioned home with a great shed and side access.
1: Yeah, exactly. And that's open 11:15 to 11:45 today, number 20 Scott Street.
2: Yep, that's right.
1: All right, next.
3: We're jumping into 73 Graham Street. This is a absolute treat if you're a builder or a first home, want to completely renovate everything. This is basically down to the bricks and mortar. Well, sorry, weatherboard and wood. You've got a lot of work to do on this one
1: here. There is. I mean, you're not going to walk in and go, yep, I can set up and move straight in. There's going to have to be work done first.
3: Yes, a little bit of work, yeah. It's a two-bed, one-bath, single garage on a 605 square metre allotment on the market for $330,000 to $350,000. Great corner allotment, dual street access. But, yeah, if you're wanting to build something, the carcass is there. Go for it.
1: 100%
2: it is. If you're
1: handy,
2: you can make it your own. If you want to turn a profit as well, you can get in there and do that.
1: It would be a great property for that, for a house flip, I guess you could say. And that's open from 11:45 to 12:15, number 73 Graham Street in Aberdeen. And what's that? Is that four we've done? One to go.
2: Back to 6 Belmore Street in Scone, the retro property with the great wallpaper. It is just fabulous. Great big block, flat block. Heaps of room for kids to run around. And again, if you like a timber bar, this one's for you. Lots to do in terms of a little update, but it's just generously proportioned in a great spot. Walk to town, walk to the shops, walk to Macca's. It's great.
1: Yeah, and that's open from 10:30 till 11. And a great buyer guide for Scone of $500,000 to $520,000. But it really is a time machine when you step inside.
2: it's definitely worth a look.
1: Yeah, you could check that out today, or you could check out all the pictures of any of the open homes at warburtonre.com.au. Belle, you're going to get a medal today. You've probably been the best that we've had come in straight off the bat and bang, into it.
2: Thank you.
1: No fear whatsoever.
2: Oh, you made me feel very comfortable. I'm happy to be here.
1: All right, Belle Down, talk to Sandy about pay rise.
2: That's great. Yeah, a good word in for
1: Ethan,
2: me.
1: You've got a lot to live up to in future. If this is the quality of the other staff around, mate.
3: Yeah, I'm shaking in my boots. I've got to get better.
1: This is why you have to do extra training through the week, I'm sure. But anyway, guys, that is a wrap on your 2NM Warburton Real Estate Show. I'm Pete Holland. I'll be back after 10 o'clock. I'm going to leave you some Mondo Rock right now. It's Come Said the Boy on your home of better music and more of it.

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